0: Welcome back to the Ramsey Show in the Fair Winds Credit Union studio. Andy is with us in Dayton, Ohio. Hi, Andy. How are you?
1: I'm well, Dave.
0: Good. How can we help?
1: Well, before I ask my question, I just want to say, first of all, thank you so much to you and your team at Ramsey Solutions for helping my family and I to be able to get out of debt and be successful financially, and then to equip of us to be able to help other people through doing FPU at our church and doing personal financial counseling.
0: Wow.
1: And you guys have just been such a blessing to us.
0: Thank you. Sounds like you guys are a blessing. We appreciate you partnering with us. Thanks.
1: Well, it's been great. So here's my question.

0: It took us 7 years to finish baby step two.
1: Ooh.
0: We taught SPU several times during this period, and we eventually paid off our home in 2023. And in 2025, we paid cash for a new roof. In 2026, we paid cash for a new-to-us car. We believe in the baby steps, and we stick to the plan. But our problem is sometimes it just feels like there isn't enough. So here's the numbers. 17% of my income goes to taxes. 25% is just for groceries. We give 20%. Our utilities are 17%. Transportation is about 12%.
1: Wait a minute. What do you make? What's your household income?
0: About 67, not including overtime.
2: Okay.
0: So if you total all those numbers up, that leaves 9% for retirement, insurance, and lifestyle. And we're not looking to live an extravagant lifestyle, but I guess our question is, when do we get to take a real vacation?
1: Well, whenever you want. I mean, you have to budget that in. I don't know how you're spending 25% of $67,000 on food.
0: Well, grocery costs went up 38% in the last 2 years.
1: I know what they did. I'm sitting here. I'm talking about $67,000 times 25%. I mean, do you have children? You have 8 children?
0: Nope. Both my children are married and out of the house, but
1: two people are spending $20,000 on food. $15,000 on food.
0: Groceries are expensive. Yeah, that's the number that we have. And we're not living extravagantly. Now we try to stick to a carnivore diet, but that's not exclusive.
1: Okay, and so back to your original question then. I just got sidetracked on that number. It was throwing me.
0: Sure.
1: All right, anyway, you have a below average household income. Household income in America is 78. And yours is slightly below average. And you have zero debt, but all of your bills don't go away when you have zero debt. So I don't think you're going to live a millionaire lifestyle on that income. Your income taxes shouldn't be 17% either. They shouldn't be that high. So you're a detail guy, so I'm struggling with to be the guy to question all of your numbers, but I'm questioning some of them already. So I don't know the answer to your question philosophically, except to back up and say, if I had debt, I'd be screwed in this scenario. If you had a house payment and 2 car payments, I don't know how you'd make it in the scenario where you've locked this down so tight that you only have 9% left to save for retirement, and you don't have a stinking payment in the world, including a house payment. And somehow, from 2011 to 2023, wasn't it? Like 12 years? You found enough margin in your budget to become completely debt-free and pay off your house. And now there's no margin. That's weird.
2: Yeah, that is weird. I mean, I think my guess is there probably is margin. It's just not what you thought it was going to feel like. And there's something to that. You made the point about the income, which is true. And there's something to that. If we talk to a teacher who makes a lower income because they love teaching and they love that, then we say, well, you're going to have a Camry lifestyle. That's just part of it. You're going to drive a used Camry. You're not going to have a ton of margin because that's the income. That's the life that your income is affording you. And I think that there is just part of that, that the cost of living is high. And because of that, your income doesn't go as far. It doesn't mean you're not free.
1: Did he say 20% on giving?
2: He said 20% on giving, 17% on taxes.
1: That doesn't make sense. Neither one of those makes sense.
2: Yeah. 20% giving is a choice. He could be.
1: I would be doing my tithe at 10% until I got my retirement funded.
2: I agree with that.
1: Until I got my retirement funded. Says you're. Okay, and biblically speaking, the tithe is off the top before anything. Offerings are from surplus.
2: Mm-hmm.
1: And regardless of whether some preacher tells you he wants the widow's mite to build his building,

0: But I can argue about that teaching all day long. But the offerings come from surplus all through Scripture. And the tithe is baseline off the top before you do anything. So, and that's how Sharon and I have given our whole lives. And so, yeah, I'm gonna check in on a bunch of these percentages if I'm you.
1: Yes, because I'm be 12%.
0: I got three of them written down right here: 17% income tax, 25% grocery, and 20% on giving. That I question all three of them. So anyway, check in on all that and dial it in, and then redistribute, and let's make sure we're getting 15% of our income into retirement, because you said you only had 9% left over to do mm-hmm. that with, and to upgrade a car and so on. So.
1: Now, there is something to be said. He said he put a new roof on. He did new cars. Things like
0: where'd that money come from?
1: You saved it up and you did it.
0: With front what? There's not enough margin here. He explained a budget that was gone with down to 9%. And 9% won't do those things if you did nothing. You know, I mean, so it didn't get him out of debt. It didn't get his house paid off. So that's the other thing. Mm. So something's changed. Mm-hmm. And it's gotten some of these percentages have fattened up a little since everything got paid off and since we did these other things. So, but you're always going to have stuff come up, and you're never going. People would get confused. I wrote about this in Baby Steps Millionaires too. We get emotionally confused because when the word millionaire kind of came out was the 1920s, mm-hmm. 1910, 20, right in there. And in those days, a million was a lot like a billion today.
1: Yeah.
0: And so when you're a millionaire, you drive a two-year-old Toyota. You don't have three houses.
1: No.
0: And you don't have a private jet. Those are all billionaire things. And a billion is 1,000 million. So it's not going to feel like you're rich.
1: Yeah. Yeah,
0: like
1: absolutely.
0: Like unlimited funds for something. So, A, your income's low. B, lowish. Mm-hmm. B, you did this before somehow, made these other things accomplished. C, look at your percentages again, because some of them are a little wonky.

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4: In a split decision, a federal appeals court in Washington, D.C. said the Trump administration's transgender military ban is likely unconstitutional and, quote, appears to be driven by a bare desire to harm a politically unpopular group. The Supreme Court last year allowed the ban to go into place as lawsuits challenging the policy went through the courts. While Monday's decision barred the Pentagon from expelling transgender soldiers, the court did allow a ban on transgender recruits from joining the military. Peter Haralambos, ABC News.
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1: Continuing that discussion for just a second, there is something I have observed as you go through the baby steps and as you go through your wealth building process that gradually shifts, and it's so gradual it's almost imperceptible. And that is that as you build wealth and as you get more and more margin in your budget because you don't have any payments, mm-hmm. and because you start to have a pile of money in your retirement 401k, you've got a good strong emergency fund. The further down that you move, and it makes sense when I say it out loud, but you don't realize it's happening. The further down that you move, the bigger the event has to be before it financially. The dollar amount has to be larger to emotionally strain you.
6: Yeah. Yes.
1: So, like, if I had a flat tire when I was broke, my life looked like a country song. Everything that could go wrong did go wrong, you know? And so a flat tire was the national debt. It was drama, drama, drama, drama, drama, because it was yet one more thing, and I was so broke I couldn't pay attention. Now, I would have to total a car.
6: Yeah,
1: to have the same, with no insurance, to have the same feeling, you know, or bigger, you know, even. But it's not just because I'm older or I get it, but your perception is different. The more wealth you have built and the more margin you have in your monthly budget. And so what used to be a crisis is no longer a crisis. You will experience that, but it is so subtle and incremental that you don't feel like you've arrived. People have a perception, and this is one of the things he was asking about that I didn't properly address. That's why I wanted to continue the conversation into his defense, was that people have a perception that when you hit baby step 7, you're going to feel like you hit the lottery.
6: But your income is going to be same.
1: Like a woohoo moment.
6: Yeah.
1: There's not a woohoo moment. It takes a lot bigger problem now to be a problem moment, and it snuck up on you, so you didn't even realize it. So you don't feel like you got there.
6: Mm-hmm.
1: You don't have this top of the mountain, put the flag in or something celebration moment when you get to baby step 7. It's kind of a yawn.
6: Yeah, I could see that.
1: And so I do want you to go there. Because it's it's a better yawn than the nightmares you're living in before you get there. So, you know, let's have a yawn for sure. But you're not going to have the suddenly I have unlimited funds feeling.
6: I think
1: because you don't.
6: I think that's the difference. You become a baby steps millionaire. Maybe you have $1 million in the bank between all your assets and your home, but you don't earn $1 million a year. You still earn $60,000 or $70,000 or $80,000 a year. The only difference is instead of the $800 a month going to the debt, now it stays in your pocket. And most people say, okay, we're going to bump up giving a little bit. Maybe now you increase the grocery budget a little bit, but it's not these.
1: But $800 is not 2 weeks on Santorini and Mykonos and the Greek islands.
6: And that's my point. You're not.
1: That's $800.
6: Yeah.
1: You know.
6: It's the ability to have freedom in the day-to-day, the small things in life that you used to go to the grocery store and the budget strings had to be ultra tight. Now it's okay to loosen it up a little bit. You see what I'm saying? It's these little things
1: we can
6: that
1: upgrade
6: are day-to-day.
1: A car.
6: Yes.
1: And pay cash. We can put a roof on and pay cash.
6: And by the way,
1: and those are the celebrations, but they feel so mundane that you don't feel like the celebration is there that you should have felt. It should feel better than this when you get. His point was it should feel better
6: different
1: than this.
6: But you're still.
1: And it doesn't.
6: Because you still have to have delayed gratification. I think that's why.
1: And you
6: why.
1: Still have limited dollars. You're still not in Congress.
6: That's right. Yeah.
1: You know, it's still. That's it. You still have to say no.
6: It and still takes still time to save. Yeah.
1: What you're buying and everything else. Julia is with us in St. Louis. Hi, Julia. How are you?
7: Good. How about you guys?
1: Better than I deserve. What's up?
7: All right, so I started listening to the Ramsey Show probably about 6-7 months ago. I recently got married, and I had a virtual job that was in my hometown, and it was great. I had full-time hours. I moved here about 2 hours north of where I'm from in St. Louis here, and my work downgraded my hours. It's a smaller startup company, and there was a bad business venture on their part, and long story short, I'm only getting 10 hours per week, ooh, which really sucks comparison to like 25 or even 30 at this point. So I had to bootstrap up and I say, what can I do in my community to make myself make money? And I started a small cleaning business.
1: Good.
7: So
6: that's great.
7: Now I'm cleaning up to 4 or 5 different houses, and they're big square footage houses. So I'm getting about anywhere from 250, that's the, you know, smallest range, all the way up to like maybe $1,000 per week when it comes to just cleaning houses on the side.
1: And you are a grind and hustle girl. Way to go.
7: Thank you. Long story short, that has become my main source of revenue at this point.
1: So I'm making more than you ever made in your life.
6: Are you making more from the houses than you made full time doing the other gig?
1: Yeah.
7: I mean, whenever I was full time at that smaller, it was a smaller doctor's office. Like it was a virtual.
1: That wasn't what you asked, honey. You're making more money now than you used to make at a job.
7: That's
1: what I said. Okay. Yeah. Okay.
6: Good.
1: Now, all right. So what's the problem?
7: If anything, when should I decide to make this an LLC? Because
1: LLC, you don't need an LLC. Do you have a separate checking account that you run your business on?
7: Correct.
1: You do? You have a DBA account doing business as?
7: Yes.
1: As a sole proprietor. Mm-hmm. And you run all of your income from the business into that account and only expenses out of the account. And then when you take money home from that account, you set money aside for your quarterly estimates. 1/4 of what you take out of the business to take home, you set aside for taxes, okay?
7: Yes, definitely.
1: When you do all of that, you do not. The LLC does not save you a dime on taxes. A sole proprietorship has exactly the same write-offs an LLC does. Exactly.
7: Okay.
1: The only thing you have, only thing you need an LLC for, the only thing you need an LLC for is risk. If you're a multimillionaire and you start a business and you think somebody might sue you because of the business and try to get your multimillion dollars, then you would start an LLC. If you're in a business that is high risk, where you could get sued inside the business and you're not, you would start an LLC. Or if your company starts making over $1 million a year, you would do it for risk. But the LLC is only for risk, meaning that if you're doing business as an LLC, everything's in the LLC name. It's Julia's House Cleaning LLC, right? And that's the name of it. And everything's billed to that. All the workers are working from that. If somebody falls while they're working on the job and they want to sue the company, they have to sue the LLC, and all they can get is the LLC's assets. They couldn't take your home. They couldn't take your cars. They couldn't take other stuff because your LLC is the one doing business as a standalone entity. That is what it's for. It's for risk management.
6: So
1: but
6: if
1: it
6: she
1: does
6: started,
1: not save on taxes.
6: If she started hiring on other house cleaners to clean as a part of her business.
1: Yeah, we're 5 or 6 weeks into this.
6: I'm just saying.
1: Yeah, I mean, if she's been running this thing 6 months or a year, it starts making bank. It starts getting really complicated. There's a whole bunch of players involved. You're in rich people's houses or you're in a high risk environment, like some kind of sensitive office situation where the, you know, somebody misbehaving in that situation is a risk and you're sending employees into that, not yourself, then,
6: you know,
1: you start perceiving risk is what an LLC. But there's all this crap on the internet that, or get an LLC, you'll save on taxes. And that's what happens when you're so stupid you listen to TikTok. But, yeah, oh, my gosh. And I'm on there, I know. Shut up. But anyway.

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2: Kaya weighed just 1 pound, 1 ounce at birth. She was one of about 380,000 babies born prematurely in the U.S. Help the March of Dimes protect babies like Kaya who are born too soon or very sick. 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
3: ABC News, I'm Chuck Sievertson. The Trump administration's transgender military ban is likely unconstitutional. This is a federal appeals court affirming a lower court's blocking of the ban. Defense Secretary Hegseth says, see you at the Supreme Court. The Justice Department stating it will abide by a federal judge's ruling temporarily freezing the Trump administration's $1.8 billion fund for people claiming injuries from the Biden administration. ABC's Jay O'Brien asking Texas Senator John Cornyn.
4: Was this a miscalculation of the president?
5: Yes, I guess I'd call it that.
3: Confirmed Ebola deaths in Africa doubling since Thursday to 42, with hundreds of confirmed cases in Democratic Republic of Congo and Uganda. Suspected cases now over 1,000. Federal judge is allowing a progressive group to fly an 8647 flag during a protest in Washington, rejecting the Secret Service's claim the phrase is a threat against President Trump. This is ABC News.
6: Weather every 30 minutes on WFIR. Tonight stays mostly cloudy with a low around 56. Tuesday turns mostly sunny with a high near 71. Mostly clear for Tuesday night with a low around 52. And Wednesday will be sunny with a high near 80. Weather every 30 minutes on News Talk WFIR 107.3 FM. 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
7: I'm Gene Marano with your WFIR News Extra. With gas prices higher in large part due to the war with Iran, pausing federal and state gas taxes to give drivers a break has been floated. U.S. Senator Mark Warner is lukewarm on that approach.
8: The challenge around pauses on the gas tax is it's easy to pause, it's harder to unpause. Out in Southwest Virginia, we've still got a lot of needed improvements on I-81, 460, trying to make sure we've got north-south routes down 220 to Martinsville.
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0: One of our favorite things is when people send us notes saying they love every dollar. 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Donna is in Dallas. Hi, Donna. How are you?
17: I'm fine, thank you. How are you?
0: Better than I deserve. What's up?
17: Okay, so my husband and I are older. I'm 71. He's 84. During COVID, we had our 401ks, our retirement accounts, and the stock market took a dive, and we went down like $26,000 in a week, and we got nervous. So we took it out real quick.
18: Ooh.
17: And our thought was, our thought was that we don't have time to recover.
0: Oh,
17: we lose everything.
0: And you've been out since then?
17: We tried it one more time. The same thing happened, and we just couldn't do it again. We just couldn't do it.
0: It went up 25% 3 years in a row, and you missed that.
17: I know, but I keep thinking it can't stay like that. It's going to be gone.
18: But Donna,
17: am I going to feel worse if I lose it or go up?
18: But
17: you know,
18: Donna,
17: what's going to be the worst there?
18: Donna, the problem is the first dive when you said you lost the 26,000,
0: it recovered in like 50
18: days. The moment you took it out, you just locked in that loss. You 100% lost the 26,000.
0: You do not need to be. You do not need to be investing in the stock market.
17: Yeah, that was kind of like my thought. So we did try
0: because
17: CDs.
0: You don't have the backbone to stand the volatility.
18: Yeah, the stock market's not the problem.
0: No, the history of the stock market, you lost your butt. You got out at exactly the wrong time, like the worst possible. You did it the worst possible way you could have done it. And so if you're going to do that again, you need to stay away. Meanwhile, I made 100% on my money. While you did that.

0: because I just rode the roller coaster up and down and enjoyed the ride, got off, got on it again, and rode. Never got off. I just stayed on, said, take me around again.
1: Yeah.
0: Take me around again.
1: I think there's a bigger issue at hand. How much did you have in the stock market?
2: About 190,000.
1: I think that's the issue. I think that the bigger problem is you're worried that you don't have enough to live on throughout the entirety of your retirement. And so that's what's causing you to be very, like, trigger happy with this and very, like, quick to move.
0: Well, now, what's causing that is a lack of knowledge of the market. And you're not familiar enough with the history of the market to be comfortable. So you think all bad news is the only news. And so if you can't get past that, you're going to do this again and again. And I would recommend you don't do it again and again because you're taking a beating.
1: Yeah.
0: And at 71 and 84, you don't want to take a beating. More than anything, you're taking a beating emotionally. Your 200 would be 400 if you'd left it alone.
1: Yeah.
2: Yeah.
0: That's what I'm saying.
2: My sister-in-law back, I think it was in the 80s or something, the stock market went bad, or the 90s. It was hers was in 91. And she lost almost everything.
0: No, she did not.
2: Yeah, she didn't
0: There's no time in the stock market's history it went to zero.
2: Well, it was such a small amount, and I don't know. I mean, she's my
1: sister. But she only would have
0: lost everything, but she did not lose. That's like in 2008, okay, the stock market dropped in half. It went from the Dow Jones went from 13,000 to 6,500.
1: Yep.
0: And people said, I lost everything. No,
1: you lost half. And the only way you lost it is if you took it out.
0: If you took it out at the bottom perfectly. Meanwhile.
2: How long does it take to recover?
0: One year.
2: Okay.
0: And it's not 13,000 now where it started, down to 6,500. It's now 36,000.
2: Mm-hmm.
0: And that's since 2008. Okay. And so. In the last year, the market has made 13%. Since the first of the year, we started bombing Iran, and the market went down and then back up, and it's currently from January to today down 1%. 1%. Okay. That's not losing everything. That's losing $19.
2: Okay.
0: So that's – but you've got to get your head around this, both of you – because if you're going to believe sister-in-law's mythology and you guys are going to sit and watch the news every night and freak out, then you're going to do this again and again and again. And I don't want that for you. I think you're better off making too little money and not being awake all night.
2: Okay. Right now we have it in CDs.
0: Put it in a high-yield savings account. You know, go to Fairwinds Credit Union, dump it in a high-yield savings account, and let her ride, and you're going to make 3 or 4%. You're going to break even with inflation, but you're not going to lose anything, and you're going to sleep beautifully. But I got to make fun of you, okay? Because I love you.
2: Meanwhile,
0: my money's going to be doubling while you're making 3%. Because it's going up.
2: Well, if I can convince myself to suck it up.
0: You'd have to read enough, sit down with one of our SmartVestor pros and read enough and look at the market. So here's the numbers. 97% of the 5-year periods, if you leave it alone 5 years, since the stock market began have made money. That's all of them.
2: Okay.
0: So if you had left it alone 5 years in any scenario that we're talking about, you would have made some money. Even in a weird, crashy, weird thing like COVID or Iran war or 2008, okay? All of those, actually, you can look at it. It's about the same time. It's COVID hit in March, and so did Iran war. And so Trump starts bombing Iran, the market dives, all right? And so, because it always does that with geopolitical stuff. And so if you understand that every time it does that, it returns very quickly, then you start getting the opposite mindset that, like, oh, he bombed Iran. Great. I'm going to get to buy this on sale.
2: Okay.
0: The stock market's now on sale because I know it's going to go up. Instead of, oh, God, I'm going to lose everything because my sister-in-law told me a mythology. Gave me a lesson in mythology. And so, you know, that's – but you, if you're going to investigate – so here's what I would do. Let me get back up. If I'm 71, I'm 66. I'm 65, getting ready to be 66. So we're close to the same age. I would put this money in a high-yield savings account and let it ride and sleep at night. Meanwhile, I'm going to challenge you intellectually to sit down with a SmartVestor Pro and start learning. Because knowledge of how these markets return, how they go down, how often they come back, what the bounce back period is and all that, will cause you to ride out the waves.
1: Yeah, let me go over it because this is so cool to see. So what I'm going to tell you is a major market crash that we all know and how long it took to recover the losses. So you could go back to 1987. You were there for that, Black Monday.
0: Black Monday, yeah.
1: All right.
0: It dove.
1: It dove 34%.
0: 34%.
1: And it took 22 months to recover.
0: In one day.
1: 22 months. That's less than 2 years to recover. 1990, Gulf War recession, it dove 20%. It took 4 months to get back. Just 4 months. Let's go to the dot-com crash. You said 49%. Half. It took less than 7 years to completely recover. Half. That's one of the big, that's crazy. Look at this one. 2008, the Great Recession. I remember that. 57% it dove. It took less than 4 years to recover. 2018, federal rate sell-off. 20% crash, less than 4 months to recover. 2020, COVID crash. We remember that. 34% dive. It took less than 5 months to recover. And then most recently, the 2022 inflation bear market that we all experienced, 25% dip. It took less than 22 months to recover. You just have to ride it out. If you can sit tight for 2 years, you get back.
0: That one's wrong because we had a 25%, a 23%, a 26% market 3 years in a row.
1: We did.
0: And that last one's wrong. But the others are correct.
1: Others are correct? All right.
0: Yeah.
1: There you go, the internet.
0: I remember the others, so yeah. Okay. Interesting.
1: That's interesting.
0: So studying this stuff and going, how fast does it bounce back after the towers get bombed right over the top of Wall Street?
1: Yep.
0: 57 days.
1: Wow.
0: That one came back.

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2: Fox News, I'm Tom Graham. The Justice Department putting a controversial anti-weaponization fund on hold following a court ruling.
3: DOJ says it disagrees strongly with a court order, but will abide by the ruling that blocks payments from a nearly $1.8 billion compensation fund for individuals who believe they were unfairly prosecuted for political reasons. Lawmakers from both parties raised concerns about the fund and whether people convicted for actions taken on January 6th would be eligible.
2: Fox's Jared Halpern.

0: rapper and Iraqi man appearing in a New York courtroom today. He's accused of planning several terror attacks, including the potential assassination of President Trump's daughter, Ivanka.
1: Hezbollah terrorist commander Mohammed al-Sadi pleaded not guilty today in Manhattan federal court to 8 charges, including conspiring to provide material support to 2 foreign terrorist organizations.
0: Fox's Brian Yannis, America's listening to Fox News.
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4: Okay, today's question comes from Zach in New Hampshire. He says, my wife and I have $250,000 in various savings accounts. My wife wants to use the money as a down payment to buy a home. I think it would be a waste to use it that way. I would rather keep investing the money and eventually live off of the interest and dividends. Our rent is affordable and has not increased since we moved in. We have one child and a combined income of about $200,000. We're debt-free, and our monthly expenses are very minimal. If you were in my position, what would you do? Well, I'd buy the house. I would, because, number one, you're stabilizing one of the largest line items on most people's budget, which is their housing. And your rent may not have gone up yet, but it will eventually. So I would do that. And I also just think there's a peace of mind with having a place that you can call home, that's yours, that is gaining equity. And I think... Dave, what I sense in this conversation, and we've had this with many people who've called in, is it's almost like people forget that purchasing a home is a form of investing. It's like, I just want to invest my money in the stock market. I'm like, well, I love the idea of investing. Can you do both? Can you do 15% in the stock market? Mm-hmm. And can you invest in real estate, which mm-hmm. is your primary mm-hmm. home? Yeah. I think they're both very good to do.
3: Agreed. So, the premise that the person writing the email bases this on is that he's got cheap rent and it hadn't gone up. But everyone listening knows that's going to be
4: it
3: false.
4: It will change.
3: So that you can't expand, you can't extrapolate that out 40 years. Okay? Again, I'm 65 years old, so when I was 25, if I had been renting, can you imagine how much my rent would have gone up mm-hmm. during that 40 years of my working lifetime?
4: Absolutely.
3: Even if I had a good deal initially with the first landlord who didn't go up on me for 3 years or something.
4: Right.
3: But that's going to come to an end at yeah. some point. That guy's going to die and the next investor is going to go way up or whatever. It's going to, 100% of rent goes up.
4: Yeah. And while that's happening, by the way, the real estate market's going up.
3: Exactly.
4: As well.
3: And so during that time, you've heard us say this before. We've done the largest study of millionaires ever done in North America. Detailed, airtight research. And what we have found is that 89% of America's millionaires started with nothing, did not inherit the money to become a millionaire, and became millionaires. So then you have to ask the question, what did they do? If you want to be one, you do what they do. You study best practices and you emulate it, right?
4: Right.
3: So what did they do? Almost all of them, like an 85-90 percentile, looked like this. I mean, they all kind of fit the same mold. They were boring.
4: Mm-hmm.
3: And what we found is they worked and got their home paid off, and it was $600,000 or $800,000.

0: and it took them 10 or 12 years to get the home paid off. And then they've, during that time, they've been investing steadily in their 401ks and in their Roth IRAs, and they had another 800 or 900,000 or a million in that. And it took them 16 years to do that. Mm-hmm. So you got a, you know, $800,000 house, and you got $1.2 million in your retirement or less, anywhere in there, and you got a $1 to $2 million net worth. So those are the two components of the first $1 to $5 million of net worth that we see people build. And that's normative among them. They bought a house and paid it off. They steadily invested in 401ks. That's what I mean by it's not sexy, it's boring. It's just like,
1: buy a house and pay it off and put money in the 401k and go to work and come home and eat your meatloaf.
0: I mean, this is what you're doing, right? And you become a millionaire. It's not like you like you somehow invented applesauce. I mean, you didn't do anything that was that brilliant. You were just steady. And so that's why his idea is flawed. Because that house becomes one of the two components of wealth building, to your point, of investing that causes people to become wealthy. And during that time, 100% of the time, rent's going up.
2: Yes,
0: 100%.
2: It is.
0: There's very few things you can predict with 100% probability. But you can predict 100% of the time in the last 100 years, rent has gone up.
2: Yeah, that's right.
0: And so, I mean, the house that I sold when I was 18 years old, my first house as a real estate agent, I got my real estate license when I was 18. I sold a house 2 weeks later. I sold it on East Ridge Drive in Antioch, Tennessee for $42,500. That house sells for $600,000 now. Don't be a renter.
2: Yeah. That's the moral of the story.
0: I mean, hello. If you were renting that house the entire time,
2: rent is going.
0: You would have been paying. Let me think what the rent would have been. The rent would have been $150 probably.
2: Mm-hmm.
0: In those days.
2: Wow.
0: Maybe $200. We rented an apartment a couple of years later, a one bedroom apartment for $235.
2: Oh my gosh. Wow.
0: And so right after we got married. So, and that was 1982. So this would have been 78. So 4 years later. So yeah, it'd probably been $150, $200 for the rent on that $42,500 brick ranch built in 1948, 1,000 square feet with an unfinished basement.
2: Mm-hmm.
0: And yeah, and that house would go for $600K right now.
2: Oh my goodness.
0: And that rent, which means the rent would probably be, you'd probably be renting that for $2,500.
2: Oh my goodness.
0: So that's the problem with this theory. And that's everywhere in America, right? That's not in Antioch, Tennessee. Mm-hmm. That's everywhere. That's all over America. And so, not ashamed I sold that guy that house, by the way. I think I did him good. I was an 18-year-old idiot, but I still did him good, you know? I didn't know what I was doing, but I thought I knew what I was doing. But it turned out I knew what I was doing. There we go. So, yeah. So real estate's a great investment. When it's a part of your plan, where you, when you're out of debt, you have an emergency fund,
2: mm-hmm.
0: your payment's no more than a fourth of your take-home pay on a 15-year fixed. If you can put down, and this guy has $250,000 mm-hmm. to put down, if you can put down 20%, you can avoid PMI, which is private mortgage insurance, and that is a good thing if you can avoid that. First-time home buyers often can't get a whole 20% mm-hmm. down. I understand that.
2: In this market, though, you're putting down more if you want the payment to be less than 25% of your take-home, so you got to get there.
0: Depends on the house, yeah, and where you're living and all that. But, yeah, you're exactly right. It's all numbers. It's all math.
2: Why, you know, one thing I find on the show a lot is people are always willing to sacrifice their personal residence, whether they haven't bought it yet and they want to put their margin towards investing, or maybe they have bought the house and they don't want to put the margin towards paying it off. They want to invest instead. They're always willing to put their personal mortgage and the piece of that on the line. And I find that to be interesting because the truth is there's more tied up in that than I think people realize in their day-to-day life. But all you have to do is be in a situation where you're up against the wall and you realize how much it matters to you. Anybody who's had a diagnosis, anybody who went through COVID-19, anybody who's been laid off or lost a job, the number one thing that you start thinking about is your home.
0: Mm-hmm.
2: And you want your home safe and you don't want to lose your home and you want to make sure you can make the payment. So don't forget that. Don't forget that.
0: There's something very primal.
2: Yes.
0: About that.
2: Yes.
0: And a different kind of anxiety than I can't get the coffee that I want today.
2: Right.
0: That's a different kind of anxiety.
2: So when you're like, in...
0: I'm going to lose my home.
2: Yes.
0: That's different than having the lights cut off.
2: That's right.
0: I've had both, but I don't want either again. And I don't recommend it as a method of learning, but... Yeah.
2: So protect it. Protect it before your backup is up against it. And I hope it never is, but protect it when you have the ability to and pay it off when you have the ability to.
0: So circling back on that guy just for a second, if he keeps investing steadily, his investments will not be enough to cover the difference in rent going up. So he's going to end up going backward.
2: That's a good point. You're saying percentage-wise?
0: Yeah, he's going to end up going backward in that scenario. Your investments won't do well enough for you to stay ahead of that. And if they are, you're playing in stuff you shouldn't be playing in.

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3: From ABC News, I'm Chuck Sievertson. The Justice Department stating it will abide by a federal judge's ruling, temporarily freezing the Trump administration's $1.8 billion fund for people claiming injuries from the Biden administration. Republicans at the Capitol indicating to ABC's Jay O'Brien that was a good call. O'Brien asking Texas Senator John Cornyn.
4: Was this a miscalculation of the president?
5: Yes, I guess I'd call it that.
3: Sources last week told ABC News Republicans were worried the fund could hurt them in the November elections. Though gasoline prices were coming down recently after reports of progress in U.S.-Iran negotiations, they could head back up again to a national average of $5 a gallon by July 4th, says Patrick DeHaan, Gas Buddy analyst, adding that the blockades by Iran and the U.S. of the Strait of Hormuz are to blame.
6: North of 95% of the current gyrations in the market are all fed by developments from the Strait, whether good or negative.
3: He couldn't care less if Iran resumes talks with the U.S. after cutting them off earlier today, says President Trump. But he was busy on the phone today, saying the Israeli prime minister agreed to not attack Lebanon and Hezbollah, the Iran-backed militants, Trump says, agreed to stop attacking Israel. That to try to restart the talks. Confirmed Ebola deaths in Africa doubling since Thursday to 42. Hundreds of confirmed cases in Democratic Republic of Congo and Uganda. Suspected cases now over 1,000. ABC's Matt Rivers.
7: Americans returning home from the DRC, Uganda, and South Sudan must now re-enter the U.S. through one of four airports: Washington Dulles, George Bush in Houston, Atlanta, or JFK.
8: And the screening section was sort of makeshift camp.
7: Michael Ruprecht, a medical student working in Uganda, was on his way to Michigan when his flight was rerouted to Dulles International Airport in Virginia.
3: ABC's Matt Rivers. 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
2: A popular singer has filed for a temporary restraining order against a 31-year-old man who she says is a stalker. ABC's Alex Stone in Los Angeles.
3: Sabrina Carpenter says in a court filing she is fearing for her safety after a 31-year-old man named William Applegate allegedly tried to enter her home on May 23rd. He was arrested that night but then allegedly returned less than 24 hours later and was on her driveway. And then he appeared again, she says, in her court filing on May 25th.
2: Florida state officials file a new lawsuit against OpenAI, claiming the company is putting profits above people. ABC's Mike Dubusky.
4: Florida's attorney general alleges OpenAI doesn't do enough to prevent harmful or criminal behavior on its platform, and that puts children at risk. State AG James Ulfmeyer cites instances of people using ChatGPT before acts of violence, including last year's shooting at Florida State University. In response, OpenAI told ABC News it already has safety measures in place to redirect people to mental health resources if it detects them going down a dark path, adding it's committed to getting this right. Mike Dubusky, ABC News.
2: A teenage girl is under arrest after allegedly stabbing several horses at a Las Vegas competition over the weekend. The teen was a competitor at the National Barrel Horse Association's Professionals Choice Vegas Super Show. According to that organization, was arrested at a nearby hotel after the attack. Chuck Sievertson, ABC News.
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6: Weather every 30 minutes on WFIR. Tonight stays mostly cloudy with a low around 56. Tuesday turns mostly sunny with a high near 71. Mostly clear for Tuesday night with a low around 52. And Wednesday will be sunny with a high near 80. Weather every 30 minutes on News Talk WFIR 107.3 FM. 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
7: 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Depend on it.

Welcome back to the Ramsey Show in the Fair Winds Credit Union studio. I'm Dave Ramsey, your host. Jade Washaw, Ramsey personality, is with me. We were talking about stock market returns earlier, and during that break, we actually got to play with the actual app a little bit and look at it, and I misquoted some stuff, so I need to clean up my mess. If some of you are still listening before you're bitching on the comments that Dave Ramsey's an idiot, because he was, he messed up. So anyway, the thing to remember about the S&P, it recovered in about 90 days from the high. It was up in February. Trump bombed in Iran. It dove. It came back in, I think it's 92 days. It recovered to where it was, and it's well beyond that now. And I said the rate of return for the year was down 1%. I was wrong. It's up 10% for the year. So if you've been in the stock market, invested in S&P, which is the stock market, from January 1 to today, you know,

0: can go back and just pull up an S&P app and look at it online. You can see the thing going up and down. And you say, okay, there's a dip. What was going on at that time?
1: Yep.
0: And you go back and look at the news stories of the day. And so you'll see it comes back in 57 days or whatever like that.
1: Yep.
0: Just like we just did on the about 90 days on the Iran war, or 60 days. So anyway, that the moral of the story is you do not put money in the stock market unless you're going to leave it alone at least 3 years and preferably five. If you don't have that mindset, you're going to panic every time you read a news story or see a news story on, and Fox and CNN are going to tell you the Chicken Little, the sky is falling every day. It's what they do. It's fear porn. And they're going to tell you every day that the world's coming to an end, the world's coming to an end. They always report when the market is down. They never report when it's up. Ever. They never say record stock market returns. Now, a business channel like a Fox Business might, or in the old days, the old CNBC back in the day, not there anymore. But the if it was a pure business channel with stock market reports, they might say the market's up at a record level. And I think I did say the Dow was at 36. It's like at 50,000, so I'm not even close on that. So I screwed up two things in one of those other segments pretty dramatically. But the moral of the story still is no one gets hurt on a roller coaster except those that jump off in the middle of the ride. I do not take my money out of the market based on any singular event because I think the market's going down. Every time the market goes down, instead I am tempted to scrape the nickels out of the corner of the couch and put more in because it's on sale. When I was a kid, there was a store called Kmart. It's gone now. And when you went in Kmart, they had these little things that on rollers with a blue light on top. And they would roll this thing over to the whatever aisle, the tool aisle or the socks aisle or the underwear aisle, and they'd turn the blue light on, and there would be a blue light special. And you could get a bargain. And so the rednecks would flock to the blue lights, right, like a moth towards a flame. And so I remember my mama running down the aisle of Kmart to the blue light. That's what you should do when the stock market goes down. The blue light is on. It's on sale. Get a bargain. Run down the aisle, you redneck. Get you some money, okay? That's what we did. And so there's nothing wrong with that. And but if you've got the mindset of it has always come back and the only game is how long it takes it,
1: mm-hmm.
0: then when it dives on one of these
1: anything
0: news items
1: yep.
0: or geopolitical events, whether it's COVID or, you know, fires in Australia or whatever it is, it causes, you know, the Russians launch a satellite, somebody invades Ukraine, somebody doesn't invade Ukraine, somebody's oil barrel goes up, whatever it is, whatever mess Trump is making this week ends up in the stock market, right? Or whatever victorious thing he does this week ends up in the stock market. And so for a short period of time, overall, you yeah. just make money.
1: Yes.
0: So that's the moral of that story. I'll get off my soapbox. All right, let's go to Jay in Richmond, Virginia. Hi, Jay. How are you?
2: I'm good. How are you?
0: Better than I deserve. What's up?
2: So, me and my wife just had a baby in January.
0: Yay! What'd you have?
2: A girl.
0: Awesome. You're ruined.
2: yeah, I know, right? and so, doing the current bills, we're trying to pay off debt, but she just had a school payment come up, and that kind of threw everything off. And then daycare's coming up in September. And right now we don't have enough to cover daycare. So we're trying to figure out what can we do to get to at least where we can afford daycare and then also pay off debt.
0: What kind of school payment?
2: The school payment itself right now is $360. But that's just one. That's the private, you know, Sally Mae loan that's out right now.
1: I'm sorry.
2: It's not everything. You know,
0: it's a loan. It's a student loan.
2: Yes, that's my wife's student loan. Yeah.
0: Oh, okay. I thought you meant she was in school. Okay.
1: Got it. And how much is daycare?
2: She's in a break right now. Daycare's going to be $1,600 a month.
1: And when you say your wife is in a break, when does she go back to school? Or when did you plan for her to go back?
2: That's up in the air. She finds out by tomorrow whether she's allowed to go back. Right now, the school is not being very kind with her having a baby. So she plans on going back in the fall.
1: Can you afford for her to go back in the fall?

0: It doesn't sound like
1: She's on grants for school, so that is her school's covered. And if the grants don't work, her school's pay or her work pays for it. So they do they pay for her college.
2: I'm sorry.
1: And education.
2: So she works also.
1: She does. Yes, full time.
0: And the 360 is for an old student loan. It's not an ongoing tuition payment.
1: Correct.
0: Got it. Okay.
2: Why are you paying? Is that a federally insured student loan or a private student loan?
1: It's a private.
2: Oh, okay.
0: All right.
2: All right. So what does she make at work?
1: She brings in $2,000 a month.
2: And $1,600 is the daycare?
1: Yes.
2: Well, that doesn't work.
0: No.
1: And of course, since you're married, our money's combined. So together we make $7,600 a month.
2: I know, but her working, if she's not working, you don't have a $1,600 daycare, right?
1: Correct.
2: Well, she's not making $400. I mean, we're not working full time to make $400.
1: Right.
2: That doesn't work. So we got to figure out a different job that she does from home or makes twice as much money. Because her working and making $2,000 and paying $1,600 for the privilege is not logical.
0: Yeah.
2: No, I would work part time from home and make more money net of daycare and be home with a baby. That's step one. Then step two is you look at what you can do to pick up extra jobs and sell the car. I didn't even ask about it.
0: Yeah,
2: I don't even know if it's there, but probably sell the car.

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9: Studies of pigeon migration show that they have an internal compass. German scientists finding a magnetic-like material in their liver that aligns with the Earth's magnetic field. University of Bonn researcher Christian Kurtz.
10: Our study also contains evidence all these macrophages in the liver are connected to nerves. They all go to the brain.
9: Wild species migrate seasonally up to 1,200 miles. The common city pigeon just kind of hangs around within a mile or two. Wayne Cabot, ABC News.
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0: Faith is in Boise. Hi, Faith. How are you?
1: Hi. Thanks so much for taking my call.
0: Sure. What's up?
1: I just want to start off with saying I just know that this is a first world problem, and I'm grateful to have it, but I really need your advice.
0: I'll try.
1: Okay, so we need to know if we should pay capital gains at the number of $50,000 to the IRS, or if we should reinvest using a 1031 exchange.
0: So you're selling a piece of investment real estate?
1: Yes, we are.
0: For how much?
1: Probably, we're listing it at $499.
0: So you've depreciated it. Your adjusted basis is approaching zero?
1: No. But we are, we'll probably make about 300,000 equity on it. After
0: That'd be 45,000. But that's equity is not equity. Equity is not your basis or your tax basis.
1: Right. So let me tell you, we've gone over this with all kinds of tax people and
0: so the tax people are saying you have a $300,000 gain at 15%, that'd be $45,000.
1: Right.
0: Okay. That's what you're hearing, correct?
1: And then with all of the money we've invested into the rental, they're saying we'll probably walk away with a $50,000 capital gains tax. So we can pay that, or we can take that money and reinvest it into something else.
0: Okay, let me stop you a second, because I'm concerned that the number you're giving me is where it's coming from, because I want you to go back and double check that. Let's walk through the basics of that, and then we'll go back to your question. Okay, so when you bought the property, you're selling it for approximately $500, and you're thinking you have about a $300,000 gain. So when you bought it, you probably paid $300,000 for it, let's call it, okay? And then you've been depreciating it, which lowers your basis, and you've been doing capital improvements to the property, which increases your basis.
1: Yep.
0: Okay? That adjusted basis, down by depreciation and up by capital improvements, subtracted from your sale price, and that number subtracted from your expenses for selling, is your gain. And I can't tell from the way you're wording this if that gain is $50,000 or if your tax is $50,000.
1: The tax, I was told, is $50,000 after someone else worked out all those numbers.
0: And the property, what kind of property is it you're selling?
1: It's a single dwelling.
0: Okay, so it's a rental house. Okay.
1: Yes.
0: And you sold it why?
1: Well, we want to sell it because where we're living now and we're renting right now is so extremely expensive. So our ultimate goal is to lower our monthly housing costs.
0: And take this equity and buy a home.
1: Yeah, either buy a home or we thought buy a duplex so we don't have to pay capital gains tax.
0: If you live in it, you'll
1: which is a whole nother thing.
0: Yeah, that's a mess. That's a hot mess.
2: Can she do that and live in the other side of the duplex?
0: Yeah, but you got to try.

0: figure out a way to bifurcate the duplex, and that's really troubling.
1: Mm-hmm.
0: It's not
2: and
0: very...
2: in the area that we're wanting to live, a duplex, even if it was only like 1,400 on each side, square feet on each side, would be close to a million.
0: I would pay the gains and use the money and buy the home that you need to buy. You're forcing yourself all into a duplex. You wouldn't have bought a duplex anyway. The only reason you're doing that is to save this gain and to try to play some kind of shell game with this money. And so, no, I'm going to pay the tax, get clean, and just buy the home that you're supposed to buy, that you need to buy, that fits your budget with the money that you guys have from the sale of this and from what other money you've stacked up. Put as much down as you can put down, and don't get caught up, because you're forcing yourself into a duplex, and if you're living in one side of it, you can't 1031 that side, and yet there's not two sides to a duplex in terms of the, there's no line down the middle that you can say one side's investment and one side's not, unless it's a zero lot line, and it's not. It's a duplex. So you're getting yourself into a real potential barrel of fish hooks if you get audited, and I'm not sure how you'd come out on that. I wouldn't screw with it for all that, and you wouldn't be buying a duplex if it wasn't for this one simple issue. And so I just ignore the issue and go do the house you're supposed to do, not let taxes force you into a decision you wouldn't have made otherwise.
1: I like that. I like that.
0: And that's the way I would go at it. So, yeah, but if you live in one side, does it become your personal residence? Oh, but the other side is rented, so that's a rental property. Yeah, but it's one property.
1: It's very confusing.
0: It's a singular property. Mm-hmm. It's not a dual property. If you bought two properties attached, two condos that were attached at the wall, then one of them would be an investment. You could 1031 into that. You could not 1031 into the other, because you can't 1031 into a personal residence, as she's already discovered. But I also, Faith, want you to go back. Unless you guys have owned that property a very long time, I'm not sure the numbers you're getting. That's an unusual. If you've spent money on the property doing capital improvements, that's an unusual gain. So, but I would look at it and try to just make sure that your adjusted basis, that you understand that, and that the difference is times 0.15 per 15% for your capital gains tax is the $50,000. It might be. I might be wrong, but I really want to understand it before I move forward, just to be double sure, triple sure. But no, I would not do a 1031 in this case, because it's forcing you into a purchase you would not otherwise make. It's a good question. Interesting discussion. Mm-hmm. Thank you. Zach's in Lubbock, Texas. Hi, Zach. How are you?
3: Hey, I'm great. How are y'all?
0: Better than I deserve. What's up?
3: Well, doing well until your lady volunteers beat my lady Raiders in softball, but all things considered, pretty well. But my question is, I'm a 1099 employee, or 1099 here in Lubbock, and I have recently done better and better in our career field.
0: Good for you.
3: Thank you. And I've been... definitely trying to, I've been maxing out my Roth IRA, and that's gone well. And well, even maxing that out, I'm not hitting my 15% in the baby step that I'm in, where I'm debt free and everything with my home. But my question revolves around, I have a tax professional with the heart of a teacher that is telling me, hey, you might consider a traditional IRA with your S Corp as a 1099 tax bracket.
0: You have an S Corp?
3: I do, yes.
0: Hmm. Okay.
3: Yes.
0: Well, cheaper than that, do you have employees in your S Corp other than you?
3: No, it's just me.
0: Okay. Yeah, you can set up a what's called a simple IRA, which is a 401k for small businesses.
3: Uh-huh.
0: And you're the only employee.
3: Yes, sir.
0: And you can max it out.
3: Okay.
0: And just hit your SmartVestor Pro up. And the good news is that it's basically 401k for small business. They call it a simple IRA. Okay. And the good news is it's $15 a year administration cost. It costs nothing.
3: Oh, it's nothing, yeah.
0: Yeah, like a big 401k, like our company, you know, we pay tens of thousands of dollars a year to administer it for 1,000 employees, right? And then we have to pay another $40,000 and have it audited and all that stuff. You don't have to do any of that with a simple. It's all just $15. It's like setting up an IRA. It's like setting up another Roth IRA. And you can do a simple Roth. So you can just make it more Roth, more good, and put it in there. If you did have employees, you have to match 3%. If you ever hire someone for your S Corp other than yourself. you'd have to match 3%. But the weird thing is you can actually match yourself. So, which really serves absolutely no purpose. Unless you're, well, if you're maxed out, it would serve a purpose. Yeah. If you're going to put all the full amount in, that would get you there.

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1: I'm Gene Rano with your WFIR News Extra. With gas prices higher in large part due to the war with Iran, pausing federal and state gas taxes to give drivers a break has been floated. U.S. Senator Mark Warner is lukewarm on that approach.
2: The challenge around pauses on the gas tax is it's easy to pause, it's harder to unpause. Out in Southwest Virginia, we've still got a lot of needed improvements on I-81, 460, trying to make sure we've got north-south routes down 220 to Martinsville.
3: ABC News, I'm Chuck Severson. The Justice Department stating it will abide by a federal judge's ruling temporarily freezing the Trump administration's $1.8 billion fund for people claiming injuries from the Biden administration. Last week, sources told ABC News that Republicans strongly opposed the fund. Reaction by Republicans at the Capitol to ABC's Jay O'Brien was muted. Missouri Senator Eric Schmidt.
4: My understanding, DOJ is not moving forward, so it's a moot point.
3: President Trump says the Israeli prime minister has agreed to not attack Lebanon and Hezbollah. The Iran-backed militants, Trump says, agreed to stop attacking Israel. All that to try to restart the Iran-U.S. talks. Confirmed Ebola deaths in Africa doubling since Thursday to 42. Democratic Republic of Congo and Uganda, suspected cases now over 1,000. A police officer fired after being caught on a doorbell camera repeatedly punching a woman during an arrest. Now faces an assault charge in Shelby, North Carolina. This is ABC News.
5: Weather every 30 minutes on WFIR. Tonight stays mostly cloudy with a low around 56. Tuesday turns mostly sunny with a high near 71. Mostly clear for Tuesday night with a low around 52. And Wednesday will be sunny with a high near 80. Weather every 30 minutes on News Talk, WFIR 107.3 FM. 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
0: So Jade's just teaching me something at the break that goes to our last caller. 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
0: 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Where are you guys from?
17: Bay City, Michigan.
0: I love it. And how much debt have you two paid off?
17: About $300,000.
0: I love it. How long did it take you?
17: 72 months.
0: 72 months. And your range of income during that time?
18: About $180,000.
0: Okay. Good. Cool. What do y'all do for a living?
18: I'm an occupational therapist, rehab director.
0: Awesome.
17: And I'm an electrical manager at a pickle plant.
0: Great. Very cool. And I'm guessing with that length of time and that amount of money, where are y'all from again?
17: Bay City, Michigan.
0: Which is near what?
17: 2 hours north of Detroit.
0: Okay, cool.
16: All right. I have something in mind here when I'm thinking about $300,000 of debt. What was it?
0: Must be your house.
17: Well, we had about $70,000 in consumer debt.
18: Student loans, credit cards, leased cars.
16: Wow.
18: Silly things.
17: And our house.
0: And the house.
16: And the house.
17: Baby steps.
0: You are debt-free everything. Yeah. I'm looking at weird people.
17: Yes.
0: Look at you guys. Way to go, y'all. Excellent. So what's this house worth?
17: $275,000.
0: I love it. And how much have you got saved in your nest egg so far?
17: About $688,000.
16: All right. We're creeping.
0: You are almost millionaires.
17: If you consider that we also have about $46,000 in liquid assets.
0: You do. You are. Baby Steps Millionaires.
17: Yes,
0: way to go, you guys.
16: That's
0: I'm
16: awesome.
0: So proud of you. So, wow, how old are you two?
17: I'm 58.
18: 54.
0: And you're millionaires. And you started with nothing.
17: Surreal.
0: How long have you been married?

0: 33 years.
1: Wow.
2: Congratulations.
3: That is so cool. So very well done. So tell us your story. How'd you get started on all this Ramsey stuff 72 months ago?
0: It actually started in 2014 when we moved to a town in Ohio and wanted to start working on my retirement and went to a financial advisor and they said, well, you can't really invest until you get out of debt. And it was at that point where I felt like I was going to die at my desk. And in 2018, I met a guy where I worked named Jeff. I called him 1F Jeff because I messed up. He's only 1F and is Jeff. And I told him about my situation, and he says, you need Dave. I said, who's this Dave? Dave Ramsey. He says, I was like, who is this, some snake oil salesman? What's up?
3: Yeah.
0: So I started listening to your show, and I listened to it for about a year.
2: And it took me a while to get on board.
3: Mm-hmm.
2: Yeah,
3: because a snake oil salesman takes a while. I understand. I've got no issue with that at all.
4: What changed your mind, Kimberly?
2: We were just drowning in debt, living paycheck to paycheck, and just tired of being stressed out all the time.
3: So I'll try anything.
2: Mm-hmm. Yeah.
3: Even Dave, yeah. I understand. Yeah, that's how it happens a lot. I like it. I like it. Very cool. Okay, so at that point, sometime you all had to have a sit-down and go, all right, let's do something. Tell me about that moment. Do you remember it?
0: We started selling everything. We did agree to it's time to do something because, like you keep saying, we're sick and tired of being sick and tired. And so I think it was April of 2019, we said, it's time. Let's do it. And we started selling everything. As you said, the kids were concerned about they were next. And just started pouring money. We had spreadsheets. We used the Every Dollar app. We just did everything we could to get out of debt. And December of 2019, I turned in a stupid car, a lease. And it was at that point where we're like, holy smokes, we're out of debt.
3: Everything but the house.
0: Everything but the house.
3: Just in time for COVID.
2: Yeah.
0: And then last year, we decided to move out of Ohio and move back to Michigan. And we sold our house down there. It took a while, but it was about December 9th when we closed down our house in Bay City. And we paid cash for the house.
2: Wow.
3: Yeah.
0: We walked out of the title office, which blew my mind. It only took a half hour.
3: Yeah.
4: I bet.
0: I looked at her. It's like, we're debt-free.
2: Completely debt-free.
0: Yeah, it was just... We're in baby step 7. What is this? And who pays cash for a house?
4: You do.
2: It was amazing.
4: Wow.
0: It was insane.
2: Exhilarating. Free.
3: Congratulations. How's it feel to have no payments in the freaking world?
2: It's awesome.
0: It makes the monthly budget a lot easier. Let's put it that way.
3: Yeah, it's pretty simple now. So what big thing, Kimberly, are you guys going to do to celebrate that you have no payments in the world and you're millionaires?
2: We came here
0: yes.
2: to do this.
3: Y'all are people of simple taste.
4: You are.
3: No, seriously. You going to go on a trip, buy a car? What are you going to do? You need to do something.
2: Look for another sailboat.
0: Yeah.
3: A sailboat. Yeah. Bay City.
2: Yeah,
3: okay.
2: I love that.
3: All right. So you have a little one? You need a bigger one?
0: No, we sold it.
3: You sold it. So you got to replace it.
0: Yeah, we sold it. And when we moved out of Ohio, we sold it.
3: Okay, so what's the budget on this sailboat?
0: About $16,000 maybe.
3: Okay. All right. That's nice. Yeah. Very nice.
4: I love that for you guys.
3: Good for you.
4: Exciting.
3: Congratulations.
0: It's insane.
3: And I got to tell you, it will glide on the water better than that one with payments.
0: Even the one we sold didn't have payments.
3: Okay. All right. It just was helping you get out of the other payments. Yeah. Okay.
4: So a lot of people would have taken the $275,000 from the sale of the house and used it as a down payment on a bigger house.
2: No.
4: How did you walk us through your mentality there?
2: Last kid was out of the house.
0: Yeah,
2: we were empty nesters. So we went from 4 acres and a huge house down to a very simple, 1,200 square foot, easy to take care of.
0: Half acre house.
2: house.
0: That made it a lot easier.
4: Yours, all yours. Home
2: all
4: sweet.
2: All ours, yeah.
4: Yep.
2: Yeah.
4: Wow. Way to go.
3: Excellent, guys. I'm proud of you. Who was cheering you on as you went?
0: Our kids, mostly,
2: kids,
0: and co-workers from time to time,
3: Yeah, the guy that recommended Dave.
2: Yeah.
4: Jeff with 1F.
2: Yeah.
0: I wish I could find him. I would buy him a drink or something.
3: Yeah, amen. Well, congratulations. We're very, very proud of you.
2: Thank you.
3: And we really appreciate you coming all the way down here and sharing your story and I can't wait to send us pictures of the sailboat.
4: Yeah, okay.
3: Yeah, that's very cool. Good for y'all. You get to, you're living the dream, man.
0: Yes, sir.
3: That's how it works. Well done. Gregory and Kimberly, Bay City, Michigan. Quite a journey. $300,000 paid off over 72 months, debt-free everything, house and everything, and in the process become Baby Steps millionaires, making 180. Count it down. Let's hear a debt-free scream.
0: 3, 2, 1.
1: We're debt-free!
3: Yeah! I love it! Whoop, whoop, whoop, whoop, whoop, whoop, whoop. There we
4: so
3: go.
4: So good.
3: Oh, man. Hey, you know you're serious when you sell the sailboat.
4: You know you're serious when you take the $275 and buy a house in cash.
3: Mm-hmm. And move down.
4: Go down in house to
3: and,
4: make
3: well,
4: something.
3: Well, the kids are gone. Yeah, we don't need the... Yeah. And don't have to keep up the upkeep. She's right
4: That's
3: about
4: true.
3: That.

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4: Fox News, I'm Tom Rigotti. A Brooklyn man accused of threatening to kill an ICE agent and his family is facing federal charges. Fox's Steve Harrigan is in Newark, New Jersey.
5: The Justice Department says 27-year-old Nicholas Scalfo admitted to making the threats outside Delaney Hall and was arrested with the help of facial recognition technology.
4: The violent protests continued over the weekend. President Trump is reacting after a wave of high-profile artists withdrew from Freedom 250's Great American State Fair. Fox's Alexandria Hoff has more from the White House.
6: Freedom 250 announced President Trump will personally kick off this historic celebration. Then the president pushed the idea of canceling performances altogether, stating, "We should have a giant Make America Great Again rally for 250 instead of having overpriced singers."
4: Martina McBride and Poison frontman Bret Michaels are among those who canceled. 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

0: 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Our scripture of the day is Psalms 143:10. Teach me to do your will, for you are my God. May your good spirit lead me on level ground. Henry Ford said, the only real mistake is the one from which we learn nothing.
1: Love that.
0: There we go. Ben is in Raleigh, North Carolina. Hi, Ben. How are you?
2: Better than I deserve. How are you doing?
0: Better than I deserve. What's up?
2: A question. I need some help. Really help and question. I have a issue trying to get my wife to agree to a budget. The way things are is that she will look at money in the account and look at it as a way of, there's this amount of money, this is how much I can spend. And I've been struggling. It's the money in the account has always been causing problems as far as trying to sit down.
0: Okay, your phone's breaking up. Can you get where you can speak directly into it and keep it clear?
2: Hear me now? I'm sorry.
0: That's okay. Try again. So your wife thinks there's money just because there's some in the account, and you're having trouble getting her to understand we don't have all that money because some of it's got to pay the electric bill next week.
2: Correct. So what I've done is it's caused problems in the past. So what I've actually done is I've pulled money into the one account to make sure the house gets paid, but we constantly run into issues with money being left in the primary account.
0: Okay. So let me stop you for a second. How long y'all been married?
2: We've been married for 14 years.
1: Okay. Oh, gosh. And how old are you guys?
2: I'm 58. She's 42.
1: Let me tell you.
0: So why does a 42-year-old woman not grasp the idea that we have bills to pay?
1: Right.
2: She does, but anything outside of that is a open invitation to spend.
0: No, it's not. She's a 42-year-old grown woman. She's not a 4-year-old.
2: I agree with you completely.
0: Okay, so why, when you look at her and say, I need a grown woman to join me in my marriage and join me for our household good, and that's, you can't spend like you're in Congress. We're going to write down together where the money's going to go, and you and I are going to stick to that. And if you can't keep that contract, we need to sit down with a marriage counselor.
2: I agree. Let me give a little bit more of a backstory. So I did lose my job probably about a year and a half ago, and that put a lot of financial burden on her. Since that time, I've got a job. She's gone through baby step one.
0: Okay, I'm sorry. What financial burden did it put on her? She was the only one working?
2: She was the only one working. That's correct.
0: No, it put a financial burden on the household.
1: Right, because her job remained the same.
2: Correct.
0: So there's no financial burden other than the household had less income during the fact that one of you weren't working, for richer, for poorer, in sickness and in health. That does not give you a reason to overspend. Quite the opposite.
1: Correct. Are you back to working?
2: I'm back to working.
1: Are you making what you were making?
2: I'm actually making more.
1: Good.
0: What do you make?
2: That's more stabilized.
0: What do you make?
2: I make roughly about $125.
0: What does she make?
2: She makes around about $35.
0: Okay. So let's start fresh. Here's how the conversation needs to go. Honey, we've tried.

0: to work on this together several times. I'm very concerned and I'm really worried about our relationship, our marriage, and our future. And I need desperately to get closure on our money. If we put all of our money in one account and before the month begins, we both sit down and we both have a vote and we both decide where this $150,000 a year, $160,000 a year is going to go. We're going to decide this month, here's what our take-home pay is, and every dollar is going to have an assignment. Every dollar is going to have a name. You get a vote, I get a vote. We're going to come to a conclusion that every one of those dollars is allocated. We're not going to spend anything except what you and I have decided is good for our future. Can you help me, and can we do that together? If she says no, you don't have a financial trouble. You have a marriage problem.
1: Okay.
0: If she says yes, now put your big girl pants on, your big boy pants on, and both of you sit down like two grown-ups and make adult decisions without any shame of I've lost my job or somebody had stress because of that. Well, we all had stress because of that. Hello. But that's in the past. Today we make $160,000, and today we need to get out of debt and become wealthy and outrageously generous and have a wonderful life. But that's not going to happen by accident. It's going to happen when we sit down, both of us have a vote, both of us have a voice, and we plan it out. What am I missing, Jade?
2: I don't think you're missing much. I think that I don't want to say this, but I think he's afraid to challenge her and, like, push on this.
0: You sound like you're a little too sweet.
2: Yeah.
0: Too nice.
1: I'm a Southern boy.
2: I think she can take it. I think she can handle you having a very serious conversation when you're saying this can't continue. This is a detriment to both of us. It's a detriment to our relationship.
0: And I'm not asking you to do what I say. I'm asking you to do what we decide together.
2: And I think that she can handle it.
0: And if she can't handle that, then there's something else going on. And but this thing of I just do whatever the flip I want after 14 years of marriage and I'm 42 years old, there's nothing Southern about that. That's just crazy.
2: Yeah, because it wouldn't fly if you were doing whatever you wanted. I guarantee
0: promise
2: that.
0: You. Yeah. And she'd be calling us going, how do I get my husband under control? My husband under control, right? I mean, it's like, wow.
2: When you become an adult, you have to do the things that require adulting. In your marriage, you know, you have bills to pay. You got to pay the bills. You have to work together.
0: And here's
2: the
0: thing.
2: You can't just do your own thing.
0: You can use the downloading of the Every Dollar app, and we're going to build this together as a way to do the conversation.
2: Yeah.
0: Because you're kind of starting to fret. This is a whole new way of us doing this. Instead of me being your daddy.
2: Yeah.
0: And little girl does whatever she wants. Are you being my mommy?
2: Yeah.
0: And I get an allowance from
2: you. Do it together.
0: I don't care what your mom and daddy did. I don't care what my mom and daddy did. I don't care what we did for the last 14 years. We're going to build a new thing going forward, starting with this Every Dollar app tonight. Let's sit down together and both be grown-ups and both decide on purpose what's going to happen to this money and both of us push through.
2: Yep.
0: And there's some relational breakthroughs when that happens.
2: I agree, because for him, he's going to have to share something with her beyond dollars and cents. It can't just be, well, you got to stick to the budget. You're not doing the money. He's got to share something that has a greater why behind it. It makes me feel scared when I see this. It makes me have a hard time trusting you when you react like this. He's going to have to share something that's a little bit of a deeper level when talking about the money so that she understands it, and vice versa.
0: The breakthrough at our house was when Sharon finally clicked that this was the best way she could get her voice, that her vote counted.
2: This is how she...
0: The budget was a mechanism for her to have a vote that counted because she's dealing with Mr. Strong Personality over here, right? Who just does, just does it and then you figure it out, right? But that was like, I don't know, 30 years ago, right?
2: Yeah.
0: But that was still a breakthrough. That's how she got a vote, with a strong personality. And sometimes that's how you get the princess off the couch or the irresponsible guy to plug in and be a man.
2: Yeah.
0: Whatever analogy you want to use on this. But that's what a lot of people face, Ben. It's not just you guys. It's most people struggle in this area. But if you can solve for it, it's game changing. That puts this hour of the Ramsey Show in the books. We'll be back with you before you know it. In the meantime, remember, there's ultimately only one way to financial peace, and that's to walk daily with the Prince of Peace, Christ Jesus.

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2: From ABC News, I'm Chuck Sievertson. We can't quote you some of what was said in a phone call today about War and Peace because sources familiar with it say there were several four-letter words between President Trump and Israeli Prime Minister Netanyahu. Trump saying Israel's escalation of attacks in Lebanon could wreck the Iran war talks. Sources say Trump accused Netanyahu of being ungrateful and called him crazy. Trump said he got Israel and Hezbollah to stop attacks for the moment. It also affects gasoline prices. Patrick DeHaan, Gas Buddy analyst.
3: We did see a big drop in prices as markets anticipated a deal, but we haven't gotten it yet. And now with escalations, basically all of what motorists are seeing at the pump in terms of directional changes is all fueled by what's happening in the Middle East.
2: It will obey a federal judge's ruling temporarily freezing the Trump administration's $1.8 billion fund for people claiming injuries from the Biden years, says the Justice Department. Sources told ABC News that Republicans strongly opposed the fund. At the Capitol, ABC's Jay O'Brien asked for Missouri Senator Eric Schmidt's reaction.
4: My understanding, DOJ is not moving forward, so it's a moot point.
2: Confirmed Ebola deaths in Africa increasing in Democratic Republic of Congo and Uganda, with suspected cases now over 1,000. Hundreds of demonstrators in central Kenya marched in protest of the American Ebola Quarantine Center near an Air Force base. Demonstrators were furious that the U.S. would leave their potentially sick citizens in their country rather than flying them home.
5: The Americans, they are so very selfish. They said this is an institution or it's a quarantine facility for only the Americans. So the Americans are selfish to the core. And we have to tell Americans to get off our noses business.
2: The Trump administration's transgender military ban is likely unconstitutional, says a federal appeals court, allowing the ban for new recruits but barring the Pentagon from expelling transgender soldiers. You're listening to ABC News.
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2: America's second largest teachers union calling for a ban on screens in the classroom. Randy Weingarten, the president of the American Federation of Teachers, telling ABC News.
9: Let's actually, in the youngest grades,

0: limit the Chromebooks in schools, limit AI-facing information in schools, and let's actually substitute it with applied learning, active learning, music, art, projects, and things like that.
1: Their proposal, no screens until third grade. As city leaders prepare for the Los Angeles World Cup matches, questions remain on whether ICE agents will be enforcing immigration laws at the venues.
2: Los Angeles County Sheriff Robert Luna says he has been assured there will be no immigration enforcement by ICE agents at FIFA World Cup events, despite comments indicating there might be from the Trump administration. Luna says he trusts it will not be happening.
3: Because if that starts occurring, we're going to have a whole new host of problems.
2: Law enforcement here says FIFA World Cup will be one of the largest security operations in Los Angeles history. Alex Stone, ABC News. Los Angeles.
1: The Toy Story franchise gains a new friend and pop star Taylor Swift. Revealed on social media, she's releasing a new original song for the upcoming Toy Story 5 film. New song titled I Knew It, I Knew You, set to be released on June 5th. Disney is the parent company of ABC News. 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
5: Weather every 30 minutes on WFIR. Tonight stays mostly cloudy with a low around 56. Tuesday turns mostly sunny with a high near 71. Mostly clear for Tuesday night with a low around 52. And Wednesday will be sunny with a high near 80. Weather every 30 minutes on News Talk WFIR 107.3 FM. 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
5: ABC News, I'm Chuck Sievertson. A heated phone call between President Trump and Israeli Prime Minister Netanyahu today included four-letter words, and Trump calling Netanyahu ungrateful and crazy, saying his escalation of war in Lebanon could wreck the Iran-U.S. talks. And according to sources familiar with the call to ABC News, Trump said he got Israel and Hezbollah to stop attacks for the moment. A federal judge is allowing a progressive group to fly an 8647 flag during a protest in Washington. ABC's Peter Harlambous.
6: The judge rejected the Secret Service's claim that the flag represented a threat to kill Donald Trump, including the phrase is more often defined as to throw out or nick something.
5: It will obey a federal judge's ruling temporarily freezing the Trump administration's $1.8 billion fund, says the Justice Department. The fund set up for people claiming injuries from the Biden years. Confirmed Ebola deaths in Africa increasing in Democratic Republic of Congo and Uganda. This is ABC News.
7: Weather every 30 minutes on WFIR. Tonight stays mostly cloudy with a low around 56. Tuesday turns mostly sunny with a high near 71. Mostly clear for Tuesday night with a low around 52. And Wednesday will be sunny with a high near 80. Weather every 30 minutes on News Talk WFIR 107.3 FM. 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
3: And we're live here outside the Perez family home just waiting for the... And there they go! Almost on time this morning. Mom is coming out the front door strong with a double-arm kid carry. Looks like Dad has the bags. Daughter is bringing up the rear. Oh, but the diaper bag wasn't closed. Diapers and toys are everywhere. Ooh, but Mom has just nailed the perfect car seat buckle for the toddler. And now the eldest daughter, who looks to be about 9 or 10, has secured herself in the booster seat. Dad zips the bag closed, and they're off. Ah, but looks like Mom doesn't realize her coffee cup is still on the roof of the car. And there it goes. Oh, that's a shame. That mug was a fam favorite.
4: Don't sweat the small stuff. 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

0: You don't get to speak freely in those countries. You don't get to do a damn thing without the government stamp of approval. And so they come here, they trash our country, they trash our belief systems, they trash our embrace of modernity and so forth and so on. Then they expect you and me to cry for them, to argue, look, I don't agree with these guys, I hate their guts, but we do have, you know, First Amendment, freedom of speech. I'm reading conservatives online like a bunch of schmucks. No. This is exactly what you're demanding of everybody else. This is exactly what you're demanding of everybody else. You're embracing this kind of activity. Now, the government in Britain is repugnant. It's unconscionable. It's immoral. It's also left-wing. Left-wing. They have and are destroying Great Britain. Their politics, their culture, their economy, everything. But they can't get rid of the PM, even though they vote out all of his party members and everything. The SOB won't resign. Which he should, of course. But then these two punks, these two jihadis, are whining like stuck pigs, may I say, about their treatment. That we're not even able to speak. That we're not even able to go to this country and so forth. And I'm thinking, whoa, whoa, whoa. That's what you're preaching. Why should you be able to do that, but nobody else? Are you allowed to speak in Turkey? Are you allowed to speak in Iran? Are you? Are you allowed to speak in Gaza? Are you allowed to speak in Saudi Arabia? All of which these buffoons defend and support. Are you allowed to speak in communist China? Are you allowed to speak in communist Cuba? No. So who gives a damn what happens to you? I sure as hell don't. I'll be right back.
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2: 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With gas prices higher in large part due to the war with Iran, pausing federal and state gas taxes to give drivers a break has been floated. U.S. Senator Mark Warner is lukewarm on that approach.
3: The challenge around pauses on the gas tax is it's easy to pause. It's harder to unpause. Out in Southwest Virginia, we've still got a lot of needed improvements on I-81, 460, trying to make sure we've got north-south routes down 220 to Martinsville.
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0: show that Moore was involved in a previous incident with Hyder last year, pleading guilty to charges of resisting arrest. Moore's family says she is homeless and suffers from mental health issues.
1: Hyder was also fired from his post over the weekend. Police in Muscatine, Iowa, investigating that series of shootings that left seven people dead, including the shooter. Police say that all victims appear to be related. Even as oil prices tick up, all three major indexes hit new records Monday as investors put their faith in technology and artificial intelligence. Chuck Sievertson, ABC News.
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3: Weather every 30 minutes on WFIR. Today turns mostly sunny with a high near 71. Mostly clear for tonight with a low around 52. Wednesday will be sunny with a high near 80. And Thursday stays sunny with a high near 86. Weather every 30 minutes on News Talk WFIR 107.3 FM. 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
7: ABC News, I'm Chuck Sievertson. Curse words we can't repeat here. We're in a heated phone call between President Trump and Israeli Prime Minister Netanyahu Monday, according to sources familiar with it. They say Trump called Netanyahu ungrateful and crazy, saying his escalation of war in Lebanon could sink the Iran-U.S. talks. It will obey a federal judge's ruling temporarily freezing the Trump administration's $1.8 billion funds, says the Justice Department. Funds set up for people claiming injuries from the Biden years. Tax dollars would potentially go to January 6th rioters who attacked police officers. Senator John Cornyn, Texas Republican.
8: Was this a miscalculation of the president?
9: Yes, I guess I'd call it that.
7: Trump administration's transgender military ban is likely unconstitutional, says a federal appeals court. Defense Secretary Hegseth indicates they'll appeal to the Supreme Court. Suspected Ebola cases rising. This is ABC News.
10: Weather every 30 minutes on WFIR. Today turns mostly sunny with a high near 71. Mostly clear for tonight with a low around 52. Wednesday will be sunny with a high near 80. And Thursday stays sunny with a high near 86. Weather every 30 minutes on News Talk WFIR 107.3 FM. 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

0: In a split decision, a federal appeals court in Washington, D.C. said the Trump administration's transgender military ban is likely unconstitutional and, quote, appears to be driven by a bare desire to harm a politically unpopular group. The Supreme Court last year allowed the ban to go into place as lawsuits challenging the policy went through the courts. While Monday's decision barred the Pentagon from expelling transgender soldiers, the court did allow a ban on transgender recruits from joining the military. Peter Haralambos, ABC News.
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4: Fox News, I'm Ted Lindner. A Brooklyn, New York City man accused of threatening to kill an ICE agent and his family facing federal charges. Fox's Steve Harrigan is in Newark, New Jersey.
5: The Justice Department says 27-year-old Nicholas Scalfo admitted to making the threats outside Delaney Hall and was arrested with the help of facial recognition technology.
4: The violent protests continued over the weekend. Talks continuing with Iran to end the conflict as President Trump tries to ensure a ceasefire between Israel and the terror group Hezbollah holds in Lebanon. Fox's Lucas Tomlinson.
6: In a post on Truth Social, Trump writes he had a productive call with Israeli Prime Minister Benjamin Netanyahu and a very good call with Hezbollah. And they agreed that all shooting will stop, that Israel will not attack them, and they will not attack Israel.
4: The Prime Minister said he told President Trump if Hezbollah attacks Israel, Israel will attack terror targets in Lebanon. 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
8: From ABC News, I'm Chuck Sievertson. A threat or an advisory? If needed, he has a plan to put...

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5: ABC News, I'm Chuck Sievertson. Threatening to pull customs officers from airports in so-called sanctuary cities that don't cooperate with immigration police to boost security at the Delaney Hall Detention Center in Newark, New Jersey. Homeland Security Secretary Mark Wayne Mullen. He responded to demonstrators protesting conditions inside.
6: There's not one thing that they can say that they're doing that is outside the law that they are mandated to do, that Congress has the one that mandated them to do so.
5: It will obey a federal judge's ruling temporarily freezing the Trump administration's $1.8 billion fund, says the Justice Department, the fund set up for people claiming injuries from the Biden years. A heated phone call included four-letter words between President Trump and Israeli Prime Minister Netanyahu Monday, say sources familiar with it. Trump saying Israel's escalation of attacks in Lebanon could wreck the Iran war talks. This is ABC News.
7: Weather every 30 minutes on WFIR. Today turns mostly sunny with a high near 71. Mostly clear for tonight with a low around 52. Wednesday will be sunny with a high near 80. And Thursday stays sunny with a high near 86. Weather every 30 minutes on News Talk WFIR 107.3 FM. 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
1: ABC News, I'm Chuck Sievertson. Heated words in a phone call between President Trump and Israeli Prime Minister Netanyahu Monday, according to sources familiar with it, to ABC News. They say Trump called Netanyahu ungrateful and crazy, saying his escalation of war in Lebanon could wreck the Iran-U.S. talks. It will obey a federal judge's ruling temporarily freezing the Trump administration's $1.8 billion fund, says the Justice Department, the fund set up for people claiming injuries from the Biden years. Texas Senator John Cornyn.
2: Was this a miscalculation of the president?
3: Yes, I guess I'd call it that.
1: Police say six people were killed Monday in shootings in Muscatine, Iowa, by the same gunman who took his own life, says Police Chief Tony Keyes.
4: The preliminary investigation indicates the shooting stemmed from a domestic dispute. At this time, all victims are believed to be family members of the deceased.
1: This is ABC News.
5: Weather every 30 minutes on WFIR. Today turns mostly sunny with a high near 71. Mostly clear for tonight with a low around 52. Wednesday will be sunny with a high near 80. And Thursday stays sunny with a high near 86. 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
8: ABC News, I'm Chuck Sievertson. Curse words we can't repeat here. We're in a heated phone call between President Trump and Israeli Prime Minister Netanyahu Monday, according to sources familiar with it. They say Trump called Netanyahu ungrateful and crazy, saying his escalation of war in Lebanon could sink the Iran.

0: U.S. talks. It will obey a federal judge's ruling temporarily freezing the Trump administration's $1.8 billion funds, says the Justice Department. Funds set up for people claiming injuries from the Biden years. Tax dollars would potentially go to January 6th rioters who attacked police officers. Senator John Cornyn, Texas Republican.
1: Was this a miscalculation of the president?
2: Yes, I guess I'd call it that.
0: Trump administration's transgender military ban is likely unconstitutional, says a federal appeals court. Defense Secretary Hegseth indicates they'll appeal to the Supreme Court. Suspected Ebola cases rising. This is ABC News.
3: Weather every 30 minutes on WFIR. Today turns mostly sunny with a high near 71. Mostly clear for tonight with a low around 52. Wednesday will be sunny with a high near 80. And Thursday stays sunny with a high near 86. 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
4: Florida's attorney general alleges OpenAI doesn't do enough to prevent harmful or criminal behavior on its platform, and that puts children at risk. State AG James Ulfmeyer cites instances of people using ChatGPT before acts of violence, including last year's shooting at Florida State University. In response, OpenAI told ABC News it already has safety measures in place to redirect people to mental health resources if it detects them going down a dark path, adding it's committed to getting this right. Mike Dubusky, ABC News.

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4: In a split decision, a federal appeals court in Washington, D.C. said the Trump administration's transgender military ban is likely unconstitutional and, quote, appears to be driven by a bare desire to harm a politically unpopular group. The Supreme Court last year allowed the ban to go into place as lawsuits challenging the policy went through the courts. While Monday's decision barred the Pentagon from expelling transgender soldiers, the court did allow a ban on transgender recruits from joining the military. Peter Haralambos, ABC News.
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10: Weather every 30 minutes on WFIR. Today turns mostly sunny with a high near 71. Mostly clear for tonight with a low around 52. Wednesday will be sunny with a high near 80. And Thursday stays sunny with a high near 86. 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

0: 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Now a look at sports.
1: A pair of blockbuster trades taking place in the NFL on Monday. The Cleveland Browns have traded two-time defensive player of the year Myles Garrett to the Los Angeles Rams in exchange for Pro Bowl edge rusher Jared Verse and three future draft picks. Garrett recorded 23 sacks last year, setting a new single-season NFL record. And the Philadelphia Eagles have sent wide receiver A.J. Brown to the New England Patriots in exchange for two future draft selections. The three-time Pro Bowler will reunite with his old head coach, Mike Vrabel. That's your sports on the Fox News Rundown. Tony Genualdo, Fox News.
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3: Reggie Miller was a famous flopper. Reggie Miller did flop all the time. So, of course, he would defend Shea Gilgeous-Alexander, or SGA, as we're going to call him. Now, Reggie, and I'm going to get into why I agree with Reggie. Reggie says the narrative is because of, quote, podcasters. It's overblown by podcasters and not based in reality. No, it's not. No, it has nothing to do with podcasters. See, one of the great things about being a human being is that we can see. If your eyes, like mine, have gone bad, particularly my right eye, you wear glasses. And guess what? You can see. Has nothing to do with some mealy-mouthed little douchebag podcaster on ESPN or anywhere else. It has to do with the fact that we all can see. For OutKicks, don't at me. I'm Dan Dockich, and this is Fox News Rundown.
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2: Well, good morning to you. Welcome into Tuesday, June 2nd, and partly sunny today. We have a high at 72. Tonight, clear. Overnight, low at 52. Sunny tomorrow, we have a high of 80. Thursday, sunshine warming up, and 86. We'll get warmer than that. We might touch 90 by the weekend. No traffic issues to start out. Daybreak, it's cloudy, and we're at 61. WFIR. Roanoke, 6 o'clock, top stories now. We join ABC News.
3: From ABC News, I'm Sherry Preston. Russia with an overnight reminder that the war with Ukraine continues. Hundreds of drones and missiles launched at the capital of Kyiv. 16 killed, including a 3-year-old boy. Hundreds of people wounded. The fragile ceasefire with Iran is holding amid word that President Trump called Israeli Prime Minister Netanyahu on Monday.
4: The phone call came after Israel escalated its bombing campaign against Hezbollah fighters in Lebanon, ordering strikes in the capital, Beirut. That triggered a mass exodus and prompted Iran's leadership to threaten to call off peace talks with the U.S. President Trump has since claimed to have brokered a de-escalation. Trump says talks with Iran are now resuming at a rapid pace.
3: ABC's Karen Waugh in Washington. Defense Secretary Pete Hegseth blocking the promotion of several senior Navy officers.
5: They include African Americans, women, and white men who were blocked from promotions for various reasons, including participating in DEI or diversity, equity, and inclusion initiatives. The Pentagon saying military promotions are given to those who have earned them. The department will never consider the color of a service member's skin or their gender as a factor in promotions.
3: ABC's Lana Moise. A judge says the Defense Department policy banning transgender service members is unconstitutional. The Justice Department says it will comply with a court order temporarily blocking the so-called anti-weaponization fund set up after President Trump settled his lawsuit with the IRS.
6: What's really happening is open revolt in Congress over this fund. And the president, I think, by coming out and saying, I'm going to abide by the court's rulings on this, is trying to forestall an effort to kill it in Congress.
3: ABC's Jonathan Carl. The mayor of Newark is calling for Delaney Hall to be closed. That privately run ICE detention center has been at the center of protests for weeks now. You're listening to ABC News.
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3: 6 people killed in Muscatine, Iowa, all by the same gunman who the police chief found and says they tried to stop on Monday afternoon.
10: While talking to Ryan Willis McFarland, he took his own life. Officers and EMS personnel rendered aid. However, he was pronounced deceased.

0: at the scene.
1: The shootings took place in three separate locations, and all of the victims are believed to be family members of that gunman, Ryan McFarland. New information now about health screenings at airports ahead of the World Cup, which gets underway next week amid the Ebola outbreak in Central Africa.
2: The games are expected to draw up to 7 million visitors to the U.S., raising concern about the possible spread of Ebola from Africa. Confirmed cases in the DR Congo have jumped more than 20% in a single day. But one aid group warns the outbreak may be much larger, pointing to delays in detection and limited contact tracing. Americans returning from the DRC, Uganda, and South Sudan must now re-enter the U.S. through four designated airports for mandatory screenings.
1: ABC's Hannah Patah. A teenage girl competing in a barrel racing event in Las Vegas was arrested over the weekend after she allegedly stabbed three competition horses with a pocket knife at a barn. According to police and event organizers, the 17-year-old has been booked on 15 counts of animal maiming. All the horses will be okay. I'm Sherry Preston, ABC News.
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5: Good morning. It is 6:05 at WFIR. We have cloudy skies at 61 degrees.
6: The weekend ahead brings some potential thunderstorms.
5: And our top local story now, members of the Botetourt County Board of Supervisors will not be approving a budget until further discussions are had about financial needs of the county school district. More with WFIR's Clark Palmer.
7: The Botetourt County Board of Supervisors did not approve the fiscal year 2026-27 budget during last Tuesday night's meeting and will wait until meeting with the county auditor to look over the school district's financial reports and budget information on June the 11th. This budget includes more than $35 million in direct contribution funding to the Botetourt County Public School District. During the meeting, resident Catherine Haddam urged board members to follow through on a $2.8 million funding increase for the district.
8: You cannot say that you support teachers, that your mother was a teacher, that you were a teacher, and then not support teachers now. They are essential staff. In the last few years of our country, we've gone from treating them as essential workers, hailing all of their achievements, to now saying that they're stealing money.
7: President Brandi O'Keefe urged the board to increase transparency when it comes to future school funding.
9: I don't believe any money should be allocated to the Botetourt County Public School Board until they provide the following. Why is there a discrepancy between spending reported to the Board of Supervisors and what was reported to the Superintendent, Virginia Department of Education? BCPS board consistently says there's not enough money for maintenance. Why? There were some in reserves.
7: Several board members, school superintendent Janet Womack, two school board members, finance staff from both the county and school system will be a part of that meeting with the auditor on June the 11th. Clark Palmer, WFIR News.
5: Up ahead, a Roanoke man has been indicted on three felony charges after allegedly trying to hit a police officer with his car. And a man ran from a courtroom Monday during his own sentencing. Remains at large, shall we sell?
10: A dime, Ian Price, still ahead. A recent Roanoke duplex fire killed the man who said it, and it's now been ruled intentional.
6: This week is bringing a swing in temperatures. A slight cool down continues today with highs reaching the upper 60s and lower 70s in most hometowns. We will see some sunny skies and a light breeze, but the afternoon hours could bring a pop-up thunderstorm or two. Wednesday, we begin to warm with highs reaching the low 80s and some low humidity levels. It's looking like we can trade the umbrellas for some sunglasses as we look to stay pretty much rain-free for most of the week ahead.
5: Right now, we do have cloudy skies, 61 degrees. 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More news now at Ian Price.
10: Joey, a Roanoke man has been indicted on three felony charges after allegedly trying to hit a police officer with his car last month. A grand jury indicted Larry Ransom Cooper on attempted malicious wounding of a police officer, destruction of property, and a hit and run. Prosecutors say Cooper tried to strike Officer J.M. Jones with his vehicle in a Circle K parking lot on Orange Avenue Northeast, then hit two police cruisers before fleeing. The officer fired at Cooper, wounding

0: shooting him. Cooper is now in custody at the Roanoke City Adult Detention Center. The Virginia Poverty Law Center says the General Assembly passed laws later signed by Governor Abigail Spanberger this past session that make the court system more accessible, fair, and responsive to everyday people. WFIR's Gene Morano has more.
1: Jay Spear is executive director for the VPLC and a consumer rights attorney. He points to HB 872, which ends the practice statewide that prohibited people from bringing electronic devices, most likely their cell phones, into a courtroom.
2: They're all doing different things. I mean, Fairfax has allowed people to bring in their courthouses for years. Other courts, no, they won't let anybody bring them in except the lawyers. The sheriff's offices, I think, thought this was a security problem, and they just said no. And the law kind of sets a balance, which says that each courtroom has to have their own policy, but they have to let people bring the cell phones in. You can put restrictions on them. You can say they have to be silent when you're in court.
1: The Virginia Poverty Law Center points to several other bills signed into law that reinforce tenant rights when they battle landlords in court over eviction, and others that provide more protection for survivors of domestic abuse. Spear on the 2026 General Assembly session.
2: We're very happy about things that passed. We hope to continue with further progress in the future. A lot of these things that we passed, we're going to be keeping a very close eye on how well they are being followed.
1: Spear notes that evidence in a case may be stored on a cell phone, adding that some who were unaware of the policy and didn't want to go back to their car to leave a phone were even hiding them in bushes near the courthouse. Gene Morano, WFIR News.
0: Governor Spanberger signed several bipartisan housing bills yesterday in Rocky Mount aimed at lowering housing costs across Virginia. The legislation expands access to manufactured homes by requiring local zoning ordinances to treat manufactured housing the same as traditional site-built homes and mandates fee transparency in mobile home communities. The governor signed the bills at Cavco's Rocky Mount manufacturing facility. Those new laws, like most Virginia laws, take effect July 1st. A Lynchburg man bolted from a courtroom yesterday during his own sentencing and remains at large. 21-year-old Terrence Epperson ran out of a court as a judge was remanding him to jail. The Lynchburg Sheriff's Office and Police Department searched for him, but his whereabouts remain unknown. Deputies say there is no threat to the community. Anyone with information is asked to contact Crime Stoppers. While recent rains have improved drought conditions in our area, beekeepers are said to be facing a significant shortage in this year's honey supply due to lingering effects of the dry weather. Vasila McCready, owner of Heritage Apiary in Botetourt County, tells WDBJ7, early spring harvest is not enough to offset the losses.
3: A lot of honey producers do two harvests, one in the spring and one in the fall. Because the spotted lanternfly came in, we kind of lost our fall flow, and now we're recommended to not harvest that honey. If we don't have a spring flow, we then don't have anything to harvest in the early part of the year either.
0: McCready goes on to say that the shortage is a significant loss for beekeepers, particularly smaller operations. Live in the WFIR News Center, I'm Ian Price.
4: 6:11 on the way, hundreds of law enforcement officers from across Virginia and North Carolina lined the streets of Roanoke as the ceremony of procession carried Deputy Logan Utt brought his remains through. We'll tell you more about that. Coming up in sports, a couple of big trades in the NFL to tell you about. WFIR, depend on it.
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4: About a 20% chance of a shower today. Otherwise, it's going to be a mix of sun and clouds. More clouds, though, at a high of 72. Currently 61. Back over to Ian Price.
0: Joey, a Roanoke duplex fire that killed the man who set it off has been ruled intentional.

0: Hundreds of law enforcement officers from across Virginia and North Carolina lined the streets of Roanoke yesterday as a ceremonial procession carried its remains south to Mount Airy, North Carolina. Sheriff Kevin Kemp remembered Utt as a selfless servant who loved his country, his community, and his family. Utt joined the Air Force at 18, became a firefighter, and joined the Carroll County Sheriff's Office in 2023. He leaves behind his wife and two young children. School's out, and Splash Valley Water Park in Roanoke County is looking to hire. The park has a national lifeguard shortage, has been a concern for years, and they say it's actively investing in guards to fill that gap. Aquatic supervisor Paige Hickey says it's a welcoming place for first-time workers.
1: Most of the supervisors who work here are very patient with 15 and 16-year-olds coming in and starting their job for the first time. I can't think of one of us that doesn't want them here.
0: Splash Valley opened in 2010 and features 34-foot water slides, a spray ground, and a lazy river. The park is open 11 a.m. to 7 p.m. Thursdays through Sunday. That's through Labor Day in September. You're never more than 10 minutes from local news. Mornings on WFIR. I'm Ian Price.
2: 6:15, and let's get you up to speed in sports. We begin with hockey. The Stanley Cup Finals starting tonight. It'll be Vegas at Carolina. The SPHL announcing over the weekend that the PD Ice Cats have been conditionally approved for the upcoming season. All that's left is completion of the application process. PD is based in Florence, South Carolina. Last month, the league announced that the Athens Rock Lobsters of Georgia, they're also joining the SPHL this season. The NBA Finals start tomorrow night. New York will be at San Antonio. Former NBA head coach, Hall of Famer Rick Adelman has died. He was 79. Adelman coached in the league for 23 years, having stints with Portland, Golden State, Sacramento, Houston, and Minnesota. High school baseball regional tournament play. Hidden Valley all over Northside. It was 16-3. Hidden Valley will play Abington in the Class 3 Region D Championship game Thursday. Tonight, Glenver plays Patrick County. That ball game at Hooker Field in Martinsville. Carolina League tonight, Salem is at Wilson Hill City of Fredericksburg. Major League Baseball Monday, Miami beat Washington 7-3. Tonight, Baltimore at Boston, Cleveland at the Yankees, Miami at Washington, Toronto will be at Atlanta. High school softball regional tournament play, Stan River beat Christiansburg 10-0. Stan River will play Abington Thursday for the Class 3 Region D Championship. College softball, the Division III Championship Series starts this morning at 11. Redlands against Trine at Moyer Sports Complex in Salem. Redlands out of California, Trine from Indiana. NFL, the Cleveland Browns have traded defensive end Myles Garrett to the Rams. And in return, the Rams get pass rusher and linebacker Jared Verse, a second-round pick in 2028 and a third-round pick in 2029. Philly has traded wide receiver A.J. Brown to New England. And the Eagles receive a first-round pick in 2028 and a fifth-round pick in 2027. Racing on Sunday, NASCAR will be at Michigan, IndyCar in Illinois. Horse racing to Belmont coming up Saturday to conclude the Triple Crown. And a tennis great has announced she's coming back.
3: The last time Serena Williams competed in a professional tennis match was in 2022 in the third round of the U.S. Open. Now the 23-time Grand Slam singles champion and 14-time Grand Slam doubles champ has accepted a wild card invitation to compete in the HSBC Championships at Queen's Club in London next week. While Serena won her 14 major doubles titles with her older sister Venus, she will play doubles at the HSBC with Canadian Victoria Mboko. In an announcement Monday from the tournament in London, Serena, who turns 45 in September, said Queen's Club feels like the perfect place to begin this next chapter. Grass courts have given me some of the most meaningful moments of my career, and I'm excited to be back competing on one of the sport's most iconic stages. Jared Max, Fox News.
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2: Good morning. We have some cloudy skies, no traffic issues, 61 degrees.
5: This week brings a temperature swing. I'm First Alert meteorologist Ava Herrera.
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6: Before they officially sign off on their 2026-27 fiscal year budget, members of the Bottetot County Board of Supervisors will be meeting with the county auditor and school superintendent Janet Womack to go over the district's financial needs. I'm WFIR's Clay Palmer.
7: Virginia has moved closer to a court system that works for everyone. That's according to the executive director for the Virginia Poverty Law Center, who spoke with us about results from the 2026 General Assembly session. I'm WFIR's Gene Marano.
0: New Virginia laws aim to lower housing costs and expand affordability options across the Commonwealth. Governor Abigail Spanberger signed a bipartisan package in Rocky Mount yesterday. I'm WFIR's

0: and Price.
1: Montgomery County Commonwealth's Attorney Mary Pettit will leave office August 1st. She was first elected Commonwealth's Attorney in 2021. She was re-elected without opposition in 2015, 19, and 2023. Time now for the Money Monitor. Oil prices lower, but still above $90 a barrel. Monday, U.S. stocks tick to more records. We'll get more in a moment. And according to the CEO, NVIDIA has unveiled powerful new chips to bring advanced AI to Windows laptops and desktops. The super chips will be powering new personal computer models from brands like Microsoft and Dell. They're set to roll out in the fall. Regular gas on average for our region this morning is actually down 2 cents from yesterday. We're at $4.05 a gallon.
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8: Wall Street ending the opening day of June on an upswing. The Dow rising 46, S&P gaining 20, NASDAQ climbing 114. All three indexes closing Monday in record territory. However, Michael Lee of Michael Lee Strategy says he's not optimistic on prices immediately returning to pre-Iran conflict levels, even if there's a quick resolution.
9: I think the worst inflation prints are probably ahead of us, even if the straits open today. So just keep that in mind for investors, but it doesn't seem to be affecting stocks in any way, shape, or form.
8: Wall Street big winners Monday include MongoDB, Arm Holdings, and MGM Resorts. Dollar General, Palo Alto Networks, and Ulta Beauty scheduled to release their quarterly earnings Tuesday. Also on top for Tuesday, the job openings and labor turnover survey from the Bureau of Labor Statistics, a key economic indicator. And that's your Fox Business Report. I'm Laura Cantor, invested in you.
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11: I'm Gene Rano with your WFIR News Extra. With gas prices higher in large part due to the war with Iran, pausing federal and state gas taxes to give drivers a break has been floated. U.S. Senator Mark Warner is lukewarm on that approach.
12: The challenge around pauses on the gas tax is it's easy to pause. It's harder to unpause. Out in Southwest Virginia, we've still got a lot of needed improvements on I-81, 460, trying to make sure we've got north-south routes down 220 to Martinsville.
13: A disoriented man slowly drove his car through the busy terminal doors at Detroit Metropolitan Airport, alarming morning travelers but causing no major injuries. The 67-year-old driver was immediately arrested when the SUV stopped. Airport Public Safety spokesman Tadariel Sturtevant says the driver made it sound like one of the Mission Impossible movies.
14: He made the statement upon being apprehended that he was there to meet with Tom Cruise and to save his dad.
13: Sturtevant adds the car somehow was able to squeeze between concrete barriers near the entrance. A woman trying to avoid the vehicle declined a treatment for a possible leg injury. Tom Rigotti, Fox News.
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1: Well, the kids are out for summer, and we've kicked off meteorological spring. But as you step outside on this Tuesday, it might not feel like it just yet. Highs this afternoon reached the low 70s, which is still a couple degrees shy of where we typically sit at this point in early June. The week ahead will bring some warming temperatures every day, however. Tomorrow, we're in the 80s, and as we round out the work week, we'll see daytime highs reach the low 90s. Overnight lows are pretty chilly as the week gets going, and then we warm up to the 60s by the early weekend. We're also staying pretty much rain-free, with the exception of today's showers for the next several days. Once we get to your Saturday and Sunday, afternoon chance thunderstorms do return to the forecast. If your plans take you to the beach or the lake this weekend, be sure to have that First Alert weather app ready to go in the case of a pop-up storm. From WDBJ7, I'm First Alert meteorologist Ava Herrera on WFIR.
0: All right, we do have cloudy conditions and 61 degrees. Raymond Berry, Hall of Fame wide receiver who teamed with Baltimore quarterback Johnny Unitas for one of the NFL's greatest passing combinations and helped lead the Colts to victory over the Giants in the storied 1958 championship game has died. He was 93. The Pro Football Hall of Fame said yesterday that Berry, who later coached the Patriots in Super Bowl XX, died May 25th. His family said in a statement that Berry died peacefully at home in Murfreesboro, Tennessee. He was surrounded by family, including his wife of 65 years, Sally. Berry was among the most reliable receivers in league history. Florida state lawmakers starting work to potentially eliminate property taxes for a number of homeowners.
2: Florida's legislature is in a special session at the behest of Republican Governor Ron DeSantis to adopt his plan to reduce or eliminate property taxes on many Florida homestead properties, saying the state can make up lost local revenues.
3: The property tax has become a big, big burden for millions of people in this state.
2: But Democrats in the legislature say the governor is intentionally trying to bankrupt local governments and school districts. State Representative Anna Eskimani from Orlando.
4: And we've heard time and time again, Governor DeSantis and his administration demonize local governments.
2: Florida already has no state personal income tax. In Miami, Eben Brown, Fox News.
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7: Here's Sanjay Gupta.
8: How often do you stop to wonder whether you should share something that's revealing, maybe even embarrassing, with a partner, a friend, or even your boss? In her new book called Revealing, The Underrated Power of Oversharing, behavioral scientist Leslie John says doing just that can help you deepen relationships that are vital to your life. We need people to trust us in order to get things like love, friendship, and career success. That's what she told us. When you make yourself vulnerable by revealing something sensitive, it does make other people trust you. In turn, when you ask someone to reveal something about themselves, showing that interest will generally lead someone to like you more. Why? Because people like to be asked about themselves, she says. It also signals that they are discriminating and choosy, but in a good way. I'm Dr. Sanjay Gupta, helping you live a better life.
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13: We heard from the director of the National Hurricane Center, Dr. Mike Brennan, also representatives of FEMA, everybody with the same message that even though the forecasts for this hurricane season indicate fewer tropical storms and hurricanes than we've seen recently, It only takes one, and we've seen in the past, as we saw here in 1992 in a very slow season, a terrible hurricane, Hurricane Andrew, and also 1983, only four storms the entire year, and one was a Category 3 hurricane that affected Galveston and Houston. So it's not about the number of hurricanes, it's about if one happens to come to your community. That is the strong message here that everybody needs to prepare. In Miami, Brian Norcross, Fox Weather.
0: Speaking of the weather, we'll check your weather in a moment and have local stories on the way here about 2 minutes.
14: I'm Clark Palmer. Members of the Botetourt County Board of Supervisors will not be approving a budget until further discussions are had about financial needs of the county school district.
15: I'm Gene Moreno. The Virginia Poverty Law Center says the General Assembly passed laws this past session that will make the court system more accessible, fair, and responsive.
16: I'm Ian Price. Governor Spanberger was just down the road in Rocky Mount signing housing bills that could change what's available and affordable for families across our region.
0: All right, weather for today. It'll eventually turn partly sunny, and we have a high about 72. We do have a 20% chance of a shower, but we'll have to wait and see. Tonight, clear. Low drops 52. Got a nice day tomorrow. Sunshine with a high at 80. And then we start to warm up and feel more like June by Thursday. Sunny at 86. Warmer than that by the weekend. Could hit 89, 90. By the time we roll around to Saturday and Sunday this morning, it's partly cloudy. We're at 61 degrees, no traffic issues as your morning commute gets underway. All right, 6:30 at WFIR. Let's get you up to date. Top stories, headlines, ABC News.
17: ABC News, I'm Sherry Preston. The death toll in Ukraine rising after a fresh round of Russian drone and missile attacks. At least 17 people have been killed, and there are fears the death toll could go higher as search teams get into the rubble of buildings. More violence in Lebanon, despite President Trump saying both Israel and Hezbollah promised him the shooting would stop. The Israeli defense formulation this morning saying that rocket and drones fired toward northern Israel were intercepted. Lebanese state media reporting three Israeli attacks in southern Lebanon. Here's ABC. He's Melissa Adan.
18: Iran threatening to cut off negotiations entirely after Israel again targeted southern Lebanon. But President Trump saying he thinks he will have a deal to extend the ceasefire and reopen the Strait of Hormuz with Iran over the next week.
17: The Justice Department now says it will comply with a court order freezing the so-called anti-weaponization fund. Police in Iowa say a man killed six members of his own family before taking his own life. This is ABC News.
19: This is the Roanoke Valley's Morning News with Joey Self on WFIR Roanoke.
0: 6:31 at WFIR, 61 degrees.
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0: Top local story, members of the Botetourt County Board of Supervisors will not be approving a budget until further discussions are had about financial needs of the county school district. And let's get more here with WFIR's Clark Palmer.
14: Before officially signing off on their 2026-27 fiscal year budget, members of the Botetourt County Board of Supervisors will be meeting with the county auditor, school superintendent Janet Womack, two school board members, and finance staff from both the county and school system to look over the school district's financial reports and budget information. This comes as the board weighs whether or not to provide more than $35 million in direct contribution funding to the district, which is an increase of $2.8 million from the current fiscal year budget. When the board met last week, resident Brandy O'Keefe questioned how the district uses money they receive to better the lives of students.
20: BOS allocated $1 million to BCPS board specifically to repair, replace the roof at Lower Botetourt. Monies were spent on blackboards, roof not fixed. There was a $2.1 million surplus and $1.88 million of that from the state specifically for construction. Where'd that money go? The roof still has not been fixed.
14: Resident Rick Painter said the Board of Supervisors should not blame the school district for the board's own mistakes.
21: Their long-term financial mismanagement and this constant add to the debt. For the last several years, we've been paying over $7 million a year just to maintain the debt. If you hadn't messed up then, we'd have $7 million to give the school this year. That's where the problem is.
14: The Board of Supervisors will still need to formally approve the budget at a future board meeting this month. Clark Palmer, WFIR News.
0: Coming up now, two people facing assault charges after attacking deputies and firefighters who responded to a vehicle fire in Shelby Cell.
16: I'm Ian Price. Still ahead. Centra Health is laying off 90 employees this week. At least that's a headline, but it's a bit misleading.
1: Well, we're kicking off meteorological summer with some pretty cool temperatures. Highs this afternoon run on the mild side, only reaching the upper 60s and lower 70s through most of the region. After some chance dinnertime showers, during the overnight, we'll see some mostly clear skies and temperatures dipping to the 40s and

0: 50s. We start to heat up on Wednesday with highs in the 70s and 80s. We'll see a light breeze and plenty of sunshine, but UV levels run pretty high, so lather on the sunscreen this week. From WDBJ7, I'm First Alert Meteorologist Ava Herrera on WFIR.
1: Traffic looks good. We have partly cloudy skies, 61 degrees. News now brought to you by Oki's Funeral Service with Ian Price.
2: Joey, two people are facing assault charges after attacking deputies and firefighters who responded to a vehicle fire in Giles County yesterday morning. Tanisha Scott and Robert Bryan were in a vehicle on fire at Tangent Outdoors in Pembroke when officers say they interfered with firefighters trying to put out the flames. When deputies arrived, both suspects assaulted officers and firefighters. Two deputies were treated and released at Giles Community Hospital. Both suspects are held without bail. A juvenile who was with them was monitored by a bystander during the incident. Virginia has moved closer to a court system that works for everyone. That's according to the executive director for the Virginia Poverty Law Center, who spoke about results from the 2026 General Assembly session with WFIR's G. Morano.
3: Calling many of them common sense pieces of legislation that were later signed into law effective July 1st by Governor Spanberger, like now allowing cell phones to be brought into courtrooms. Virginia Poverty Law Center Executive Director Jay Spear says two other pieces of legislation now law give tenants more tools when facing eviction for non-payment, like failure to maintain habitable and safe housing as a legal defense and waiving the need for an appeal bond that the VPLC calls an absolute barrier for low-income tenants appealing an eviction judgment.
4: What these laws do is give people who are on their own a fighting chance, provide ways for people to be able to represent themselves without having to jump through a lot of legal loopholes that they don't really understand. It's already an incredibly intimidating thing to have to go to court by yourself without a lawyer.
3: The appellate review process should not depend on income, says the Virginia Poverty Law Center.
4: I think everybody really wants fewer evictions. I mean, it's really important that people don't get put out, because once they get put out, then they could end up homeless, end up sleeping on friends or their family members' couches or living in their cars. And then once they have that eviction on their record, it's hard to find another place because another landlord may not want to rent to you.
3: The VPLC is also hailing two other bills that are now law, both dealing with the survivors of domestic or sexual abuse, legislation which would allow them to fight eviction in court based in part on those circumstances. Gene Morano, WFIR News.
2: Governor Abigail Spanberger was in Rocky Mount yesterday to sign a package of bipartisan housing bills into law, and the legislation has direct implication for families across the Roanoke Valley. The new law requires local zoning ordinances to treat manufactured homes the same as traditional single-family homes. Spanberger says restrictive zoning has driven up costs for everybody.
5: When housing supply is artificially constrained by zoning practices, everyone pays the price.
2: One of the other new laws requires mobile and manufactured housing communities to clearly list all charges associated with leasing a lot. Both measures take effect July 1st. Montgomery County Commonwealth's attorney Mary Petten has announced she will retire August 1st after more than two decades of service. Petten had served as a prosecutor in Montgomery County since 2005 and was elected Commonwealth's attorney in 2012. Chief Deputy Patrick Jensen will assume her duties until a special election is held November 3rd to fill the remainder of her term through the end of 2027. LeVar Youmans has joined the City of Roanoke as an assistant city manager after being confirmed at the April 20th council meeting following a national search. He began his new role yesterday and came to Roanoke from Hampton County, South Carolina, where he was a county administrator leading a financial stabilization effort that advanced strategic goals toward 33 adopted objectives, many with immediate fiscal impacts, according to a Roanoke City News release. Live in the WFIR News Center, I'm Ian Price.
1: 6:38 on the way, the man charged in the Memorial Day crash who killed a Roanoke driver now facing a more serious charge. We got the health check on the way, sports coming up as well. We'll tell you about a couple of notable passings in the world of sports, legendary icon figures, one in the NBA, one in the NFL. This is WFIR, depend on it.
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12: All right, weather today, partly sunny with a high of 72. We really warm up by the end of the weekend into the weekend. Right now, a few clouds, 61 degrees, back over to Ian Price.
2: Joey, the man charged in the Memorial Day crash that killed a Roanoke driver is now facing a more serious charge. A Roanoke grand jury indicted Kenneth Lynn Campbell Monday on aggravated DUI manslaughter, an upgrade from the original involuntary manslaughter charge. Campbell is also charged with driving a license revoked for prior DUI convictions. Prosecutors say Campbell ran a red light at Melrose Avenue and Lafayette Boulevard and struck Jose Ventura's vehicle. Ventura died from his injuries. Republicans in the House of Delegates are accusing Democrats of defying a court order regarding background checks for firearms. Last week, officials with the Virginia State Police announced the agency would resume background checks for the private sale of firearms, despite an order from a Lynchburg judge that put those checks on hold. Attorney General Jay Jones has asked the court to dissolve the injunction. Republican delegate Eric Zur, who represents parts of Bedford County, says Democrats are openly defying the court.
13: The state police have resumed enforcement pursuant to HB 1525. That is the unconstitutional gun ban to which the governor added an emergency clause, which led to the resumption of the background checks. So here we are once again with Democrats demonstrating they have no problem defying a court if it suits their purposes.
2: Gun rights organization, the Virginia Citizens Defense League, have filed a motion for contempt of court to prevent the administration and VSP from conducting the checks. Centra Health in Lynchburg is laying off 90 employees this week as part of a restructuring plan. The cuts represent about 1% of the health system's total workforce, but about 35 of those affected are being offered other open positions within the organization. Centra says it will continue hiring nurses and clinical providers. The health system cited reductions in government reimbursements, economic pressures, and evolving technology as factors driving the decision. You're never more than 10 minutes from local news. Mornings on WFIR, I'm Ian Price.
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14: College students facing mounting pressure to be perfect could increase their risk for mental health disorders. A new study finds students became increasingly perfectionistic between 1989 and 2024. Results showed more burdensome behaviors that stem from perfectionism have become increasingly common, including fear of failure, indecisiveness, and fear of being judged by others. The research noting those behaviors increased much faster than the motivation to set high standards and work hard to achieve them. The study appears in the journal Psychological Bulletin. For more health news, go to foxnewshealth.com. House call for health. I'm Lisa Brady, Fox News.
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16: If you see an accident, call the WFIR traffic line, 527-7979. 644, let's go to sports hockey. The Stanley Cup Final starts tonight, Vegas and Carolina. The SPHL announcing Saturday that the PD Ice Cats have been conditionally approved for the upcoming season. All that's left is completion of the application process. PD is based in Florence, South Carolina. Last month, the league announced that the Athens Rock Lobsters of Georgia will also be joining the SPHL this season. NBA Finals start tomorrow. It'll be New York and San Antonio. Word that former NBA head coach and Hall of Famer Rick Adelman has died. He was 79. Adelman coached in the league for 23 years. High school baseball regional tournament play. Hidden Valley beat Northside 16-3. Hidden Valley will play Abington in a Class 3 Region D championship game Thursday. Tonight, Glenbrook plays Patrick County at Hooker Field in Martinsville. Carolina League tonight, Salem on the road at Wilson. Hill City traveling to Fredericksburg. Major League Baseball Monday, Washington falls to Miami 7-3. Tonight, Orioles at Boston, Cleveland at the Yankees, Miami at Washington, Toronto at Atlanta. High school softball regional tournament, Stan River beat Christiansburg 10-0. Stan River will play Abington Thursday. That'll be for the Class 3 Region D championship. College softball, the Division III championship series starts this morning at 11. Redlands against Trine at Moyer Sports Complex in Salem. NFL, the Browns have traded defensive end Myles Garrett to the Rams. The Browns will acquire pass rusher and linebacker Jared Verse and draft picks. Philadelphia has traded wide receiver A.J. Brown to New England in return for draft picks. Raymond Berry, Hall of Fame wide receiver who teamed with Baltimore quarterback Johnny Unitas for one of the NFL's greatest passing combinations and helped lead the Colts to victory over the Giants in the 1958 championship game, has died. Raymond Berry was 93. The Chicago Bears considering their options now for a new stadium. Fox's Jared Max, the latest.
17: While a move to a new stadium is unlikely to happen until 2029 at the earliest, the Chicago Bears, who have called the Windy City their home for over 100 years, are keeping their options open after Illinois lawmakers passed a $55.9 billion budget in overtime early Monday morning, but left out the stadium bill, which the Bears had been counting on. Early Monday, a last-ditch Senate plan cleared at 4 in the morning, but the House did not vote and the session ended. The Bears said they'll choose by late spring or early summer after they finalize their evaluation of two potential stadium sites, Arlington Heights, Illinois, around 30 miles northwest of Soldier Field, and Hammond, Indiana, just over 20 miles southeast of the Bears' current home. Jared Max, Fox News.
16: Racing coming up Sunday. NASCAR will be in Michigan, IndyCar, Illinois. Horse racing, the Belmont, is Saturday at sports. WFIR.
18: This is the Roanoke Valley's Morning News with Joey Self on WFIR Roanoke.
16: And a good morning to you. Welcome into the Roanoke Valley's Morning News. And right now, partly cloudy, 61 degrees.
0: We're starting the summer season off with some cooler air. I'm First Alert meteorologist Ava Herrera.
16: Morning commute traffic underway and no major issues at this time. Top local stories.
19: The Bonnetoc County Board of Supervisors will not be approving the fiscal year 2026-27 budget until a meeting with the county auditor. I'm WFIR's Clay Palmer.
3: Virginia Poverty Law Center says the General Assembly passed laws later signed by Governor Abigail Spanberger this past session that make the court system more accessible, fair, and responsive to everyday people. I'm WFIR's Gene Marano.
2: Governor Abigail Spanberger was in Rocky Mount yesterday signing a package of bipartisan housing bills into law at a manufactured home facility. The legislation requires local zoning to treat manufactured homes the same as traditional single-family homes and mandates fee transparency in mobile home communities. I'm WFIR's Ian Price.
16: Valley Link, a partnership that includes Dominion Energy and Appalachian Power's parent company, is proposing a 115-mile high-voltage line running through nine counties from Campbell County near Lynchburg to Culpeper County. Eight of the nine affected county boards have formally opposed the project.
20: Fox News, I'm CJ Papa. Primary Tuesday for six states, including New Jersey, where the polls are open, and in California.
21: California's governor's race candidates include Democrats Javier Becerra and Tom Steyer, and Republican Steve Hilton. All candidates there appear on a single ballot. The top two finishers, regardless of the party, move on to the November general election. And Los Angeles' mayoral race is heating up between Spencer Pratt, Nithya Raman, and Karen Bass. It's a tight race.
20: That's Fox's Alex Hogan. In that mayor's race, important the candidates received more than 50% of the vote. They win the race outright.

0: and there's no runoff in November. President Trump isn't buying a claim by Iranian state media that Tehran suspended talks with the U.S., telling ABC News a potential deal to reopen the Strait of Hormuz and extend a ceasefire could happen over the next week. Gas dropping overnight, now down 20 cents since last Tuesday. 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
9: Robert Luna says he has been assured there will be no immigration enforcement by ICE agents at FIFA World Cup events, despite comments indicating there might be from the Trump administration. Luna says he trusts it will not be happening.
10: Because if that starts occurring, we're going to have a whole new host of problems.
9: Law enforcement here says FIFA World Cup will be one of the largest security operations in Los Angeles history. Alex Stone, ABC News, Los Angeles.
11: Ukraine President Volodymyr Zelensky, at the end of a 5-page letter to President Trump and Congress seeking more anti-ballistic missile defenses, urged the U.S. to remain engaged and keep standing with Ukraine. On CBS Face the Nation, Zelensky said envoys Steve Witkoff and Jared Kushner could be there very soon.
12: Yes, we count on their coming to Kyiv. I hope that they will find a possibility to come during 2 weeks.
11: Zelensky said he does understand that timeline could be affected by any new negotiations in the Middle East that may arise. Grinnell Scott, Fox News.
13: The week ahead.
14: Tuesday, it's primary day across a number of states, but many will be keeping their eye on California, where two high-profile races are expected to be narrowed down, the governor's race and the Los Angeles mayoral race. Wednesday, it's the day basketball fans have been waiting for, the NBA Finals, and Treasury Secretary Scott Bessent hits Capitol Hill to testify before the Senate Finance Committee. Friday, items belonging to former Friends star Matthew Payne

0: Harry will head to the auction block. All proceeds of memorabilia from the hit sitcom, as well as two Banksys owned by the actor, will benefit the Matthew Perry Foundation, which works to help others struggling with addiction, investing in resources that make recovery possible. And that's a look at your week ahead. I'm Tom Graham, Fox News.
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2: Well, we're kicking off the summer season with some pretty mild temperatures here in Southwest Virginia. Highs today reach the 60s and the 70s, and we warm up by about 10 degrees every day. By the time we reach your Friday, hometown highs reach the 90s. We're also expecting some daily high UV levels, so be sure to wear plenty of sunscreen if you're spending any time outdoors. Rain chances do stay at bay through most of the work week ahead, but this afternoon could feature some pop-up thunderstorms. Warm temperatures continue into the weekend, and we're also tracking the possibility of some chance storms into your Sunday. Aside from a very brief passing shower and some rumbles of thunder, the weekend ahead is looking great to spend time outside, maybe hit the beach, the lake, or the pool. From WDBJ 7, I'm First Alert Meteorologist Ava Herrera on WFIR.
3: All right, right now it's partly cloudy. We're at 61 degrees. New York City residents and visitors are treated to a phenomenon twice a year known as Manhattan Hinge. That's when the setting sun aligns with the Manhattan street grid and sinks below the horizon, framed in a canyon of skyscrapers. The first Manhattan Hinge of the year took place last Thursday at sunset. Another version of a setting sun possible is Friday. The sunset spectacle occurs again July 11th and 12th. Astrophysicist Neil deGrasse Tyson coined the name in 1997 after being inspired by a visit to Stonehenge. Manhattan Hinge happens about 3 weeks before and after the summer solstice. It's primary day in places other than California. And let's get more here with Fox News.
4: There's a primary today in Iowa for both the U.S. Senate and the state's governor. Both Republican incumbent Senator Joni Ernst and Governor Kim Reynolds will not seek re-election. There are two Republicans and two Democrats running in primaries for the Senate seat. Five Republicans are in the running for the gubernatorial primary. A slew of Republicans and Democrats in Montana will run in a primary today to be their party's nominee for U.S. Senate, as Republican Steve Daines isn't seeking a new term. Eben Brown, Fox News.
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5: Heading west during the offseason. Good morning, I'm Jay Reynolds. Miles Garrett taking to social media yesterday, thanking the Browns and the Cleveland fans. Comes on the heels of the Browns trading the two-time NFL Defensive Player of the Year to the LA Rams. NFL veteran DeMarco Farr, now at 710 ESPN in LA, says that Ty Simpson pick in the first round of the draft may no longer be the head-scratcher it was a few weeks ago.
6: It was a huge shock when it happened on draft day. I mean, people were upset. Now I think you start to see what the end game was. You have a chance to upgrade your entire football team and your defense. It wasn't that the Rams had problems scoring. The problem was you had to stop people from scoring. Well, now you've got the best defensive player in the game on your football team. So that Ty Simpson pick actually makes a lot more sense now.
5: Myles Garrett dealt to the Rams. Meanwhile, the Eagles trading wide receiver A.J. Brown to the Patriots, a move that's been talked about for some time. Giants bring back Odell Beckham Jr. He goes back to the team that drafted him a dozen years ago and to coach John Harbaugh, who had him in Baltimore in 2023. Baseball, Mariners have the longest active win streak, seven straight after their 3-2 win over the Mets in 10. Rangers edge the Cardinals 2-1 for their fourth straight win. Tigers, three consecutive home runs in the third inning. They go on to a 10-9 win over the Rays. Marlins get past Washington 7-3 to snap a five-game skid. Twins also snapping a five-game losing streak, 9-6 over the White Sox. Royals snap a six-game slide, beating the Reds 9-2. Diamondbacks top the Dodgers 4-1. Angels get another grand slam, but they lose to Colorado 9-8. Brewers, with a 16-2 pasting of the Giants, second time since the start of last season, they've scored at least 15 without hitting a home run. WNBA, Wings blow out Seattle by 23. And that was the close game of the night. Lynx, a 34-point win over Phoenix for their fifth consecutive win.
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9: I'm Clark Palmer. The Bonnetoc County Board of Supervisors will be meeting with an auditor this month for passing a budget.
10: I'm Gene Morano. Virginia has moved closer to a court system that works for everyone. That's according to the executive director for the Virginia Poverty Law Center.
11: I'm Ian Price. 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
3: Weather for today will turn partly sunny, high at about 72. Later tonight, clear, overnight low at 52. Wednesday holds sunshine with a high of 80. Thursday, upper 80s, about 86. With sunshine, right now it's partly cloudy. We're at 61 degrees. Morning traffic rolling along. Don't see anything on the map right now. It's going to slow you down. If you see anything, just let us know. Time to check in for the top stories here and ABC News.
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12: From ABC News, I'm Sherry Preston. President Trump telling ABC News that the U.S. will have a deal to extend the ceasefire in Iran over the next week. That coming after a phone call with Israeli Prime Minister Benjamin Netanyahu over Lebanon. Here's ABC's Melissa Adan.
13: Netanyahu insisting Israel will not leave southern Lebanon. Iran's foreign ministry blaming contradictory positions from Washington and Israeli attacks for delaying diplomacy. The impact of the war in the Middle East felt across the United States. 3 months into the conflict and global oil prices are rising. U.S. gas prices hovering at $4.27 a gallon as Americans struggle at the pump. The president facing growing pressure to end the war.
12: Russia reminding the world it is still at war with Ukraine. Hundreds of drones and missiles fired at the capital of Kyiv overnight. At least 17 people killed, including many found in the rubble of targeted apartment buildings. The Pentagon vowing to appeal a judge's ruling tossing out its transgender soldier ban. The mayor of Newark, New Jersey, is calling for the privately run ICE detention center in his city to be closed. Protesters say the conditions inside are abhorrent, something that's becoming more common, says ABC immigration reporter Armando Garcia.
14: This is very in line with what we're hearing across the board, across the country. All allegations that DHS has strongly denied, by the way. But just a few weeks ago, the Department of Justice for California released a report documenting what they said worsening conditions at 7 ICE facilities across the state. And then just over the weekend, just a couple days ago, the ACLU sued the government over what they said is inhumane conditions, sexual abuse and physical abuse at the Camp East Montana in El Paso.
12: Demonstrations in Newark have been happening for days. Now, 6 people shot and killed in Muscatine, Iowa, all by the same gunman. Police say they were family members of Ryan Willis McFarland, who took his own life after the killings. You're listening to ABC News.
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12: The state of Florida is suing OpenAI, saying the company is harming young people.
2: State officials claim the company marketed ChatGPT to the public while concealing serious safety risks. They claim the chatbot has offered instructions to children considering self-harm. And they claim the suspect in last year's deadly shooting at Florida State University used ChatGPT to plan the attack.
12: That's ABC's Sophie Flay. OpenAI says it leads the industry when it comes to protections. It's primary day in several states, including in California, where two high-profile races are in the spotlight. ABC's Alex Stone is in Los Angeles.
17: The top two vote-getters for both governor of California and mayor of Los Angeles will move on to the general election tonight. Unless one candidate in those races gets 50% of the vote, then they win outright. But that's not likely based on polling. For governor, former Health and Human Services Secretary Javier Becerra is leading polling here. The question is, who will be in second place and continue on to November, Republican Fox News host Steve Hilton or Democratic activist Tom Steyer. And for mayor of L.A., Karen Bass is in the political fight for her life against one-time ally Nithya Raman and former reality TV star Spencer Pratt. Alex Stone, ABC News, Los Angeles.
12: Amazon is moving its summer Prime Day event back to June. After holding the sale in July for the last 5 years, Amazon says Prime Day sales will begin this year on June 23rd. Last year, the event drove $24 billion in spending. This is ABC News.
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3: 7:05 and 61 degrees.
2: The weekend ahead brings some potential thunderstorms.
3: And our top local story now, members of the Botetourt County Board of Supervisors will not be approving a budget until further discussions are had about financial needs of the county school district. More with WFIR's Clark Palmer.
9: The Botetourt County Board of Supervisors did not approve the fiscal year 2026-27 budget during last Tuesday night's meeting and will wait until meeting with the county auditor to look over the school district's financial reports and budget information on June the 11th. This budget includes more than $35 million in direct contribution funding to the Botetourt County Public School District. During the meeting, resident Catherine Haddam urged board members to follow through on a $2.8 million funding increase for the district.
18: You cannot say that you support teachers, that your mother was a teacher, that you were a teacher, and then not support teachers now. They are essential staff. In the last few years of our country, we've gone from treating them as essential workers, hailing all of their achievements, to now saying that they're stealing money.
9: President Brandy O'Keefe urged the board to increase transparency when it comes to future school funding.
19: I don't believe any money should be allocated to the Botetourt County Public School Board until they provide the following. Why is there a discrepancy between spending reported to the Board of Supervisors and what was reported to the Superintendent, Virginia Department of Education? BCPS board consistently says there's not enough money for maintenance. Why? There were some in reserves.
9: Several board members, school superintendent Janet Womack, two school board members, finance staff from both the county and school system will be a part of that meeting with the auditor on June the 11th. Clark Palmer, WFIR News.
3: Coming up, a Roanoke man has been indicted on three felony charges after allegedly trying to hit a police officer with his car. And a man bolted from a courtroom yesterday during his own sentencing, and he's still in large. And Joey Self.
11: A dime, Ian Price, still ahead. A recent Roanoke duplex fire killed the man who said it, and it's now been ruled intentional.
2: This week is bringing a swing in temperatures. A slight cool down continues today with highs reaching the upper 60s and lower 70s in most hometowns. We will see some sunny skies and a light breeze, but the afternoon hours could bring a pop-up thunderstorm or two. Wednesday, we begin to warm with highs reaching the low 80s and some low humidity levels. It's looking like we can trade the umbrellas for some sunglasses as we look to stay pretty much rain-free for most of the week ahead.
3: Right now, it's partly cloudy. We're at 61, and let's get more local news this morning with Ian Price.
11: Joey, a Roanoke man has been indicted on three felony charges after allegedly trying to hit a police officer with his car last month. A grand jury indicted Larry Ransom Cooper on attempted malicious wounding of a police officer, destruction of property, and hit and run. Prosecutors say Cooper tried to strike Officer J.M. Jones with his vehicle in the Circle K parking lot on Orange Avenue Northeast, then hit two police cruisers before fleeing. The officer fired at Cooper, wounding him. Cooper is now in custody at the Roanoke City Adult Detention Center. A Lynchburg man bolted from a courtroom yesterday during his own sentencing and remains at large. 21-year-old Terrence Epperson ran out of the court as a judge was remanding him to jail. The Lynchburg Sheriff's Office and Police Department searched for him, but his whereabouts remain unknown. Deputies say there's no threat to the community. Anyone with information can contact Lynchburg Police. The Virginia Poverty Law Center says the General Assembly passed laws, later signed by Governor Abigail Spanberger this past session, that make the court system more accessible, fair, and responsive to everyday people. WFIR's G. Morano has more.
10: Jay Spear is executive director for the VPLC and a consumer rights attorney. He points to HB 872, which ends the practice statewide that prohibited people from bringing electronic devices, most likely their cell phones, into a courtroom.
20: They're all doing different things. I mean, Fairfax has allowed people to bring in their courthouses for years. Other courts, no, they won't let anybody bring them in except the lawyers. The sheriff's offices, I think, thought this was a security problem, and they just said no. And the law kind of sets a balance, but says that each courtroom has to have their own policy, but they have to let people bring the cell phones in. You can put restrictions on them. You can say they have to be silent when you're in court.
10: The Virginia Poverty Law Center points to several other bills signed into law that reinforce tenant rights when they battle landlords in court over eviction, and others that provide more protection for survivors of domestic abuse. Spear on the 2026 General Assembly session.
20: We're very happy about things that passed. We hope to continue with further progress in the future. A lot of these things that we passed, we're going to be keeping a very close eye on how well they are being followed.
10: Spear notes that evidence in a case may be stored on a cell phone, adding that some who were unaware of the policy and didn't want to go back to their car to leave a phone were even hiding them in bushes near the courthouse. Gene Morano, WFIR News.
11: Speaking of new Virginia laws, some signed yesterday in Rocky Mount aim to expand access to manufactured housing as a path to homeownership. Governor Spanberger signed the bipartisan package at Cavco's manufactured home facility just south of the Roanoke Valley in Franklin County. Spanberger says manufactured homes are a key part of addressing the Commonwealth's housing crunch.
21: Whether it's our kids moving back home or the place that we dream of retiring, that beautiful manufactured homes like these, produced in Virginia communities like this one, are part of the solution and, frankly, the solution into the future.
11: The new laws also take aim at the economic ripple effect of housing shortages. Spanberger says when workers can't find housing near their jobs, businesses struggle to grow. Legislation, like many other bills, takes effect July 1st. The Norfolk and Western 611 steam locomotive, based at the Virginia Museum of Transportation in downtown Roanoke, will feature a new design inspired by the original concept artwork for the American Freedom Train in 1976. When it rolls out for special excursion trips this summer, Zach McGinnis is the steam operations manager for the Transportation Museum.
22: So this summer, when 611 rolls across the rails wearing this America 250 scheme, we hope people see more than locomotive. We hope they see a celebration of America history, a tribute to the railroaders, builders, and preservationists who came before us.
11: Tells WDBJ 7, the design unveiled on Saturday at the VMT features a circle with 10 stars on a blue background, representing Virginia as the 10th state admitted to the Union. The design was not picked up 50 years ago for the bicentennial, but will be used this year for America's 250th celebration. The announcement also coincides with the train's 76th birthday. Live in the WFIR News Center, I'm Ian Price.
3: Coming up now, new data showing union membership is growing in Virginia, even as labor groups face setbacks at the state capitol. Got the health check on the way. Sports in a few minutes. We'll tell you about yet another team set to join the SPHL. This is WFIR. Depend on it.
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0: 7979. Partly sunny today. We'll have a high 72. Right now, partly cloudy, 61 degrees. Let's head back over to Ian Price.
1: Joey, a Roanoke duplex fire that killed the man who set it has been ruled intentional. The fire marshal's office determined 56-year-old Michael Stephen McClintock poured gasoline throughout his side of the duplex on Dorchester Drive Northwest and ignited it late last month. The resulting fire caused an explosion and extensive damage. McClintock was flown to VCU Health's Burn Center in Richmond, where he died the following day. The family on the other side of the duplex lost everything, but was not home at the time. Carroll County is mourning the loss of Deputy Logan Utt, who was killed in the line of duty Friday night, as we've been telling you this week. Hundreds of law enforcement officers from across Virginia and North Carolina lined the streets of Roanoke Monday as a ceremonial procession carried Utt's remains south to Mount Airy, North Carolina. Sheriff Kevin Kemp remembered Utt as a selfless servant who loved his country, his community, and his family. Utt joined the Air Force at 18, became a firefighter, and joined the Carroll County Sheriff's Office in 2023. He leaves behind his wife and two young children. New data shows union membership is growing in Virginia, even as labor groups face setbacks at the state capitol. The Bureau of Labor Statistics estimates about 204,000 Virginia workers now belong to unions. That's part of a broader trend across the South, where unions add roughly 166,000 members last year. UFCW Local 400, political and legislative director, Kayla Mock.
2: We have amazing unions organizing all across the state in different industries. Our Virginia AFL-CIO, which is the federation that we all belong to, has also been doing some incredible work uplifting that organizing effort.
1: The growth comes despite Virginia remaining a right-to-work state and after Governor Abigail Spanberger vetoed legislation expanding collective bargaining rights for public employees. You're never more than 10 minutes from local news. Mornings on WFIR, I'm Ian Price.
0: 7:16, sports time, hockey, where the Stanley Cup final starts tonight, Vegas at Carolina. The SPHL announcing over the weekend that PD Ice Cats have been conditionally approved for the upcoming season. All that's left is completion of their application process. PD plays in Florence, South Carolina. Last month, the league announced that the Athens Rock Lobsters of Georgia, they're also joining the SPHL this coming season. NBA Finals tip tomorrow, the Knicks at San Antonio. Word that former NBA head coach and Hall of Famer Rick Adelman has passed at the age of 79. Adelman coached in the league 23 years. High school baseball regional tournament play. Hidden Valley beat Northside 16-3. Hidden Valley will advance to play Abington in the Class 3 Region D title game Thursday. Tonight, Glenver plays Patrick County at Hooker Field in Martinsville. Carolina League tonight, Salem opening a six-game set at Wilson. Hill City will be at Fredericksburg. Major League Baseball Monday, Miami beat Washington 7-3. Tonight, Baltimore at Boston, Cleveland at the Yankees, Miami at Washington, Toronto will be at Atlanta. High school softball regional tournament play, Stan River beat Christiansburg 10-0. Stan River will play Abington Thursday, Class 3 Region D Championship. College softball, the Division 3 Championship Series, getting underway this morning at 11, Game 1, Redlands against Trine. That's at Moyer Sports Complex in Salem. NFL making some news. Cleveland Browns have traded defensive end Myles Garrett to the Rams. The Browns will pick up pass rusher and linebacker Jared Verse and draft picks. Meanwhile, one of the NFL's top wide receivers on the move.
3: After months of speculation, the Philadelphia Eagles are trading star wide receiver A.J. Brown to the New England Patriots in exchange for a 2028 first-round pick and a 2027 fifth-round pick. Rumors of Brown's exit from Philly picked up steam this past season after the three-time Pro Bowler expressed frustration with his role with the team. But now he heads to New England to reunite with head coach Mike Vrabel, who Brown spent time with when they were both on the Titans. Brown has been one of the league's most consistent receivers since he debuted. He has had over 1,000 receiving yards in six of his seven seasons in the NFL. Tony Genualdo, Fox News.
0: Raymond Berry, Hall of Fame wide receiver who teamed with Baltimore quarterback Johnny Unitas, one of the NFL's greatest passing combos. It helped lead the Colts to a win over the Giants in the 1958 championship game as died. He was 93. Racing on Sunday, we got NASCAR at Michigan, IndyCar at Illinois, and horse racing to Belmont is Saturday, final leg of the Triple Crown in sports. WFIR.
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5: All righty, you're

0: outside to work traffic-wise. Looking pretty good at the moment. Still at 61 degrees.
1: This week brings a temperature swing. I'm First Alert meteorologist Ava Herrera.
0: It's up today, top local stories.
2: Before they officially sign off on their 2026-27 fiscal year budget, members of the Botetourt County Board of Supervisors will be meeting with the county auditor and school superintendent Janet Womack to go over the district's financial needs. I'm WFIR's Clint Palmer.
3: Virginia has moved closer to a court system that works for everyone. That's according to the executive director for the Virginia Poverty Law Center, who spoke with us about results from the 2026 General Assembly session. I'm WFIR's Gene Marano.
4: New Virginia laws aim to lower housing costs and expand affordability options across the Commonwealth. Governor Abigail Spanberger signed the bipartisan package in Rocky Mount yesterday. I'm WFIR's Ian Price.
0: Montgomery County Commonwealth's Attorney Mary Pettit will leave office August 1st. She was first elected Commonwealth's Attorney in 2021. Time now for the Money Monitor and business headlines. This half hour, Wall Street Money, the S&P at 0.3%. The Dow rose 0.1%. The NASDAQ was up 0.4%. And prices for tomatoes up 40% over the past year. Biggest increase tracked among products in the Consumer Price Index. Experts say the spike, the result of crop yields and two pillars of President Trump's second-term policies, the Iran war has spiked shipping costs, along with Trump placing tariffs on tomatoes in Mexico, which grows most of America's supply. Regular gas on average for our region this morning, down 2 pennies from yesterday at $4.05 a gallon.
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12: Street now. After a halting start to the week, investors launched the major stock indexes to new all-time highs. The Dow rose 46 points to close Monday at 51,079. The Standard & Poor's added 0.25%. The NASDAQ picked up 0.4%. President Trump is backing off of some of his tariffs, ordering a cut in import fees on some agricultural equipment from 25% down to 15%. He's also offering a break to countries that order more steel and aluminum from the U.S. After holding the discount event in July for the past 5 years, Amazon is shifting its Prime Day sales back to June. The online retailer says last year's event helped drive over $24 billion in spending. Americans' obsession with whey protein has the food industry scrambling to find new sources. The stuff's been added to everything from potato chips to Starbucks lattes. Now Bloomberg says some companies have flat run out of whey. Jim Ryan, ABC News.
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15: Well, the kids are out for summer, and we've kicked off meteorological spring. But as you step outside on this Tuesday, it might not feel like it just yet. Highs this afternoon reach the low 70s, which is still a couple degrees shy of where we typically sit at this point in early June. The week ahead will bring some warming temperatures every day, however. Tomorrow, we're in the 80s, and as we round out the work week, we'll see daytime highs reach the low 90s. Overnight lows are pretty chilly as the week gets going, and then we warm up to the 60s by the early weekend. We're also staying pretty much rain-free, with the exception of today's showers for the next several days. Once we get to your Saturday and Sunday, afternoon chance thunderstorms do return to the forecast. If your plans take you to the beach or the lake this weekend, be sure to have that First Alert weather app ready to go in the case of a pop-up storm. From WDBJ7, I'm First Alert meteorologist Ava Herrera on WFIR.
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19: From ABC News Tech Trends, the artificial intelligence company Anthropic is beginning the process of going public, filing paperwork with the Securities and Exchange Commission. The SEC still needs to review the company's finances, but if approved, it would set up potentially one of the biggest IPOs of the year. Both OpenAI and SpaceX, which owns XAI, are also expected to go public in the coming months. NVIDIA has pulled the wraps off a new line of computer chips, which it's calling RTX Spark. They'll be used in upcoming laptops from companies including Dell, MSI, Lenovo, and Asus, which are being billed as the first laptops designed from the ground up to run agentic AI. That's a specific type of AI which can carry out tasks like booking a reservation or buying items online. And the New York Fed now says the unemployment rate among recent college graduates in industries friendly to remote work, like software development, is up marginally since the pandemic, about 1%. With Tech Trends, I'm Mike Dabusky, ABC News.
0: Good morning. It's 7:27. There's a strike against a major General Motors supplier.
20: Nearly 1,000 UAW members at the American Axle Doubt Corporation plant in Three Rivers, Michigan are on strike after negotiations with the company broke down. Members of Local 2093 claim they're done making concessions and say it's been 18 years since they've been fairly paid. Union officials say the workers' pay was drastically cut during the Great Recession to keep the company alive, and it's only increased about $4 over the past 18 years. The union says the plant's parts are shipped to GM factories, and the strike could cause a major disruption. It makes key parts for the Chevy Silverado and GMC Sierra trucks. Ginny Coselda, Fox News.
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21: 4. Want some creative ways to discipline your kids? I'm Mark Merrill with today's Family Minute. Disciplining our children takes dedication and effort. It also helps to mix in a little creativity. So get out of the discipline rut with our 21 creative consequences. If you have younger children who are messy, try this. Set the toy somewhere out of reach but within sight for a few days. Seeing it but not getting it will remind them to pick it up and put it away next time. Here's another one. Want your child to hold their tongue? Make them do it literally. have them stick out their tongue and hold it between two fingers. This is an especially effective correction.

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3: I'm Clark Palmer. Members of the Botetourt County Board of Supervisors will not be approving a budget until further discussions are had about financial needs of the county school district.
4: I'm Gene Moreno. The Virginia Poverty Law Center says the General Assembly passed laws this past session that will make the court system more accessible, fair, and responsive.
5: I'm Ian Price. Governor Spanberger was just down the road in Rocky Mount signing housing bills that could change what's available and affordable for families across our region.
2: SC Expert on the way at 8:40. This morning, our guest today will be Evergreen Memorial Trust. Weather for today, partly sunny. We have a high of 72, clear tonight, 52, sunny tomorrow, high of 80. Traffic rolling along smoothly. We're at 60 degrees. This update now from ABC News.
6: ABC News, I'm Sherry Preston. President Trump pushing for a ceasefire in Lebanon. ABC's Karen Hua is in Washington and says he talked with both Hezbollah and the Prime Minister of Israel.
7: The phone call came after Israel escalated its bombing campaign against Hezbollah fighters in Lebanon, ordering strikes in the capital, Beirut. That triggered a mass exodus and prompted Iran's leadership to threaten to call off peace talks with the U.S. President Trump has since claimed to have brokered a de-escalation. Trump says talks with Iran are now resuming at a rapid pace.
6: Russia has launched new attacks on Ukraine overnight, firing drones and missiles, killing at least 17 people. There are worries more could be found dead in the rubble of buildings. Police in Muscatine, Iowa say a gunman killed six members of his own family in a shooting spree covering several locations. They say he then took his own life after being confronted later by police. This is ABC News.
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2: 7:31 at WFIR. It's cloudy. We're at 60 degrees.
7: Temperatures are on the rise as we move through this week.
2: All right, our top local story. The Botetourt County Board of Supervisors will be meeting with an auditor this month before passing a budget. We get details. WFIR's Clark Palmer.
3: Before officially signing off on their 2026-27 fiscal year budget, members of the Botetourt County Board of Supervisors will be meeting with the county auditor, school superintendent Janet Womack, two school board members, and finance staff from both the county and school system to look over the school district's financial reports and budget information. This comes as the board weighs whether or not to provide more than $35 million in direct contribution funding to the district, which is an increase of $2.8 million from the current fiscal year budget. When the board met last week, resident Brandy O'Keefe questioned how the district uses money they receive to better the lives of students.
8: BOS allocated $1 million to BCPS board specifically to repair and replace the roof at Lower Botetourt. Monies were spent on blackboards. Roof not fixed. There was a $2.1 million surplus and $1.88 million of that from the state specifically for construction. Where'd that money go? The roof still has not been fixed.
3: Resident Rick Painter said the Board of Supervisors should not blame the school district for the board's own mistakes.
9: Their long-term financial mismanagement and this constant add to the debt. For the last several years, we've been paying over $7 million a year just to maintain the debt. If you hadn't messed up then, we'd have $7 million to give the school this year. That's where the problem is.
3: The Board of Supervisors will still need to formally approve the budget at a future board meeting this month. Clark Palmer, WFIR News.
2: Coming up, two people facing assault charges after attacking deputies and firefighters who responded to a vehicle fire on Joey Self.
5: Dime Ian Price, still ahead. Centra Health is laying off 90 employees this week. At least that's the headline, but it's a bit misleading.
7: Well, we're kicking off meteorological summer with some pretty cool temperatures. Highs this afternoon run on the mild side, only reaching the upper 60s and lower 70s through most of the region. After some chance dinner time showers, during the overnight, we'll see some mostly clear skies and temperatures dipping to the 40s and 50s. We start to heat up on Wednesday with highs in the 70s and 80s. We'll see a light breeze and plenty of sunshine, but UV levels run pretty high, so lather on the sunscreen this week. From WDBJ7, I'm First Alert Meteorologist Ava Herrera on WFIR.
2: Traffic looks good, and we do have cloudy conditions, 60 degrees. More news, Sandy and Price.
5: Joey, two people are facing assault charges after attacking deputies and firefighters who responded to a vehicle fire in Giles County yesterday morning.
10: Tanisha Scott and Robert Bryan were allegedly in a vehicle on fire at Tangent Outdoors in Pembroke when they interfered with firefighters trying to put out the flames. Officials say when deputies arrived, both suspects assaulted officers and firefighters. Two deputies were treated and released at Giles Community Hospital. Both suspects are held without bail. A juvenile who was with them was monitored by a bystander during the incident. Virginia's moved closer to a court system that works for everyone. At least that's according to the executive director for the Virginia Poverty Law Center, who spoke about results from the 2026 General Assembly session with WFIR's Gene Moreno.
4: Calling many of them common sense pieces of legislation that were later signed into law effective July 1st by Governor Spanberger, like now allowing cell phones to be brought into courtrooms. Virginia Poverty Law Center Executive Director Jay Spear says two other pieces of legislation now law give tenants more tools when facing eviction for non-payment, like failure to maintain habitable and safe housing as a legal defense and waiving the need for an appeal bond that the VPLC calls an absolute barrier for low-income tenants appealing an eviction judgment.
11: What these laws do is give people who are on their own a fighting chance, provide ways for people to be able to represent themselves without having to jump through a lot of legal loopholes that they don't really understand. It's already an incredibly intimidating thing to have to go to court by yourself without a lawyer.
4: The appellate review process should not depend on income, says the Virginia Poverty Law Center.
11: I think everybody really wants fewer evictions. I mean, it's really important that people don't get put out, because once they get put out, then they could end up homeless, end up sleeping on friends or their family members' couches or living in their cars. And then once they have that eviction on their record, it's hard to find another place because another landlord may not want to rent to you.
4: The VPLC is also hailing two other bills that are now law, both dealing with the survivors of domestic or sexual abuse, legislation which would allow them to fight eviction in court based in part on those circumstances. Gene Moreno, WFIR News.
10: A Franklin County manufacturer says new Virginia housing laws signed yesterday are a major step forward. Governor Spanberger signed the bipartisan package at Cavco's Rocky Mount facility, a factory-built home manufacturer south of the Roanoke Valley. Jim Chaprinsky, Cavco's general manager, tells WDBJ7, Virginia has lagged behind on affordable housing for too long.
12: Virginia has always been so restrictive with affordable housing, and I think this is a big step to solve the really affordable housing crisis.
10: The new laws require zoning parity for manufactured homes and fee transparency in mobile home communities. They take effect with most of Virginia's laws July 1st. Montgomery County Commonwealth's Attorney Mary Petten has announced she will retire August 1st after more than two decades of service. She served as a prosecutor in Montgomery County since 2005 and was elected Commonwealth's Attorney in 2012. Chief Deputy Patrick Jensen will assume her duties until a special election is held November 3rd to fill the remainder of her term through the end of 2027. Lamar Humans has joined the city of Roanoke as an assistant city manager after being confirmed at the April 20th council meeting following a national search. LeVar Humans began his new role yesterday and comes to Roanoke from Hampton County, South Carolina, where he was the county administrator, leading a financial stabilization effort that advanced strategic goals towards 33 adopted objectives, many with immediate fiscal impacts, at least according to a Roanoke City news release. Live in the WFIR News Center, I'm Ian Price.
2: 7:38 on the way down, the man charged in the Memorial Day crash who killed a Roanoke driver is now facing a more serious charge. And we got sports on the way here in a few minutes for you. WFIR, depend on it.
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2: All right, weather for today, partly sunny and 72. We do have a slight chance of a shower at about 20%. But if you thought the heat was gone, it's not. It'll be back to near 90 by the weekend. Right now it's 60 degrees, back over to Ian Price.
10: Joey, the man charged in the Memorial Day crash that killed a Roanoke driver is now facing a more serious charge. A Roanoke grand jury indicted Kenneth Lynn Campbell yesterday on aggravated DUI manslaughter, an upgrade from the original involuntary manslaughter charge. Campbell is also charged with driving on a license revoked for prior DUI convictions. Prosecutors say Campbell ran a red light at Melrose Avenue and Lafayette Boulevard and struck Jose Ventura's vehicle. Ventura died from his injuries. A GOP delegate from our area is weighing in on a fight over background checks for private gun purchases. The Virginia Citizens Defense League, a pro-gun organization, is asking a Lynchburg judge to step in and enforce an injunction preventing the Spanberger administration from conducting background checks on private firearm purchases. During their regular session, members of the General Assembly passed HB 1525, aimed at reestablishing universal background checks for the sale of all firearms. Bedford Republican delegate Eric Zur says Democrats will defy a court for their personal benefit.
19: Virginia Attorney General ordered the Virginia State Police to enforce background checks for gun purchases despite the court injunction against enforcement. This isn't a situation of misinterpreting or misunderstanding a court ruling. This is in direct defiance of the court.
10: The Virginia Citizens Defense League argues the background checks violate a person's Second Amendment rights. Sentra Health in Lynchburg is laying off 90 employees this week as part of a restructuring plan. The cuts represent about 1% of the health system's total workforce. About 35 of those affected are being offered other open positions within the organization. Sentra says it will continue hiring nurses and clinical providers. The health system cited reductions in government reimbursements, economic pressures, and evolving technology as factors driving the decision. You're never more than 10 minutes from local news. Mornings on WFIR. I'm Ian Price.
2: Good morning. It's 7:42. The prosecution of five people involved in the death of Friends star Matthew Perry has now come to a close. They've all pleaded guilty for their various roles in supplying the actor with ketamine, the drug that was the primary cause of his death in 2023 at age 54. Friday, his personal assistant, Kenneth Iwamasa, received more than 3 years in prison for facilitating his ketamine use. Two doctors, an addiction counselor, and an admitted drug dealer, prosecutors say was known as the Ketamine Queen, they were previously sentenced. World Cup fever has struck the U.S. Postal Service.
20: As the U.S. gets ready to host the FIFA World Cup, the U.S. Postal Service is getting in on the excitement by issuing a North American soccer stamp. It features a silhouette of a player striking the ball in midair. The North American soccer stamp is issued in panes of 20 as forever stamps, meaning that they'll always be equal in value to the current first-class mail one-ounce price. The stamps are available now at local post offices or online at USPS.com. Chris DeMeo, Fox News.
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1: The news you count on. 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WFIR. 7:45. Let's get to sports. We begin with hockey. Game one, Stanley Cup Final. Tonight,
6: the 2026 Stanley Cup Final gets underway tonight as the Carolina Hurricanes host the Vegas Golden Knights at the Lenovo Center in Raleigh, North Carolina. The Hurricanes are back in the final for the first time since 2006 when they won their only championship. Rod Brind'Amour was the captain for that team, and now as coach, he's led the Canes this postseason to a 12-1 record. Meanwhile, for the Golden Knights, this is their third final appearance in their nine-year history, having won it back in 2023. They have won six straight playoff games, including a sweep of the President's Trophy winners, the Colorado Avalanche, in the Western Conference Final. Puck drop is at 8 p.m. Eastern. Tony Genualdo, Fox News.
2: One thing you can count on, Raleigh will be jumping later on tonight. The SPHL announcing over the weekend that the PD Ice Cats, they have been conditionally approved for the upcoming season. All that remains is completion of the application process. PD plays in Florence, South Carolina. Last month, the league announced that the Athens Rock Lobsters out of Georgia, they'll also be joining the SPHL this season. The NBA Finals tip off tomorrow. We got the Knicks at San Antonio. Word that former NBA head coach, Hall of Famer Rick Adelman, has died. He was 79. Adelman coached in the league for 23 years. High school baseball regional tournament play. Hidden Valley beat Northside 16-3, so Hidden Valley will next play Abington in the Class 3 Region D championship game. It's Thursday. Tonight, Glenbur against Patrick County. That ball game at Hooker Field in Martinsville. Carolina League tonight, Salem is at Wilson Hill City of Fredericksburg. Major League Baseball Monday, Miami beat the Nationals 7-3. Tonight, Baltimore at the Red Sox, Cleveland at the Yankees, Miami at Washington, Toronto will be at Atlanta. High school softball regional tournament play, Stan River beat Christiansburg 10-0. Stan River to play Abington Thursday, Class 3 Region D title game. College softball, the Division 3 championship series starts this morning at 11. Redlands out of California takes on Trine from Indiana. And that's at Moyer Sports Complex in Salem. NFL, the Cleveland Browns trading defensive end Myles Garrett to the Rams. The Browns will acquire pass rusher and linebacker Jared Verse and draft picks. Meanwhile, the Eagles trade wide receiver A.J. Brown to the Patriots in return for draft picks. Raymond Berry, Hall of Fame wide receiver who teamed up with Baltimore quarterback Johnny Unitas, has died. Raymond Berry was 93. Racing Sunday, NASCAR at Michigan, IndyCar, Illinois. Horse racing, the Belmont, is set for Saturday. That's sports. WFIR.
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2: Well, good morning to you. Cloudy skies and 60 degrees.
7: We're starting the summer season off with some cooler air. I'm First Alert meteorologist Ava Herrera.
2: No traffic issues or tie-ups that we know of. 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
3: The Bonneton County Board of Supervisors will not be approving the fiscal year 2026-27 budget until a meeting with the county auditor. I'm WFIR's Clay Palmer.
4: Virginia Poverty Law Center says the General Assembly passed laws later signed by Governor Abigail Spanberger this past session that make the court system more accessible, fair, and responsive to everyday people. I'm WFIR's Gene Marano.
5: Governor Abigail Spanberger was in Rocky Mount yesterday signing a package of bipartisan housing bills into law at a manufactured home facility. The legislation requires local zoning to treat manufactured homes the same as traditional single-family homes and mandates fee transparency in mobile home communities.
10: I'm WFIR's Ian Price.
2: Valley Link, a partnership that includes Dominion Energy and Appalachian Power's parent company, is proposing a 150-mile

0: high voltage line running through nine counties from Campbell County to Lynchburg to Culpeper County. Eight of the nine affected county boards have formally opposed the project.
1: Fox News, I'm Gianna Gelosi. It's primary day in six states today. All eyes are on California, where President Trump endorsed conservative commentator Steve Hilton for governor.
2: There are more than 60 hopefuls in the governor's race, including Hilton and fellow Republican Riverside County Sheriff Chad Bianco, and Democrats, including billionaire Tom Steyer, former Congresswoman Katie Porter, and former Health and Human Services Secretary Javier Becerra.
1: That's Fox's Kristen Goodwin. President Trump was able to de-escalate the ongoing conflicts between Israel and Hezbollah, getting on the phone with both sides. The call with the prime minister was reportedly heated.
3: Axios reports the call between Trump and Netanyahu was tense, saying in a piece posted yesterday, quote, summarizing Trump's remarks to Netanyahu, the U.S. official said, "You're effing crazy. You'd be in prison if it weren't for me. I'm saving your A."
1: That is Fox's Trey Yingst reporting from Tel Aviv. 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
0: 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In this edition of the Better Business Bureau's Bulletin, here is WFIR's Clark Palmer.
10: Hurricane season is officially upon us, and while there is no tropical activity in the Atlantic Ocean just yet, now is the perfect time to get started getting prepared for the potential of a devastating storm. Better Business Bureau serving Western Virginia President and CEO Julie Wheeler says making a plan now can save you in the long run, and there are several things to keep in mind.
11: You want to make sure you have items that you have to have with you, whether it's your medications or phone chargers, other things that can't be replaced should something happen to them. Important papers that you may need, whether it's your birth certificate or maybe even information on accounts that you have, should you need to be able to access them.
10: Experts from the Virginia Department of Emergency Management say taking just a few minutes preparing for the worst can save you a lot of headaches in the long run. I'm Clark Palmer, and this has been your Better Business Bulletin.
0: And we stay right along those lines this morning. With hurricane season looming, Jamaica still recovering from last year's devastating storm. Fox Weather's Robert Ray in Montego Bay has more.
12: Another hurricane season begins, and the island nation of Jamaica, about 3 million people still reeling from Hurricane Melissa last October, that packed Category 5 winds well over 190 mile an hour and killed, unfortunately, nearly 100 people across the Caribbean. $12 billion in damage, and many hotels, at least the big ones, they're still repairing and preparing to open up this autumn. We're told by the Minister of Tourism that about 1 million people have visited Jamaica already in 2026. They expect those numbers to go up as business begins to get better and more hotels open. Reporting in Montego Bay, Robert Ray, Fox Weather.
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14: Well, we're kicking off the summer season with some pretty mild temperatures here in Southwest Virginia. Highs today reach the 60s and the 70s, and we warm up by about 10 degrees every day. By the time we reach your Friday, hometown highs reach the 90s. We're also expecting some daily high UV levels, so be sure to wear plenty of sunscreen if you're spending any time outdoors. Rain chances do stay at bay through most of the work week ahead, but this afternoon could feature some pop-up thunderstorms. Warm temperatures continue into the weekend, and we're also tracking the possibility of some chance storms into your Sunday. Aside from a very brief passing shower and some rumbles of thunder, the weekend ahead is looking great to spend time outside, maybe hit the beach, the lake, or the pool. From WDBJ7, I'm First Alert Meteorologist Ava Herrera on WFIR.
0: Sun trying to come through here this morning, partly cloudy. We're at 60 degrees. NASA says that a fireball that was as heavy as an elephant caused a double boom that rang out over New England. The agency said Monday the meteor was about 5 feet wide, traveling at an estimated 42,000 miles an hour when it entered Earth's atmosphere. NASA says when it broke up miles above New England on Saturday, the energy release was equivalent to about 230 tons of TNT, accounting for the booms. Initially, the event prompted widespread speculation. Some people in Massachusetts and Rhode Island posted they thought there had been an earthquake or a tree had fallen on their home. Two members of President Trump's cabinet to appear before congressional committees today. Fox's Jessica Rosenthal with more on that.
15: Homeland Security Secretary Mark Wayne Mullen is expected to testify before the Senate Appropriations Committee as Republicans still grapple with separate funding for part of his department to include ICE and CBP. There will also likely be questions about delays in FEMA reimbursements. Monday, Mullen addressed recent fights between protesters, ICE agents, and state police outside the Delaney Hall ICE detention facility in New Jersey.
16: These were individuals that were well organized. We've arrested individuals that came in from Portland. We've seen that they've been well supplied. We've seen Antifa flags being flown.
15: Separately, Secretary of State Marco Rubio is expected to testify about the State Department budget before the Senate Foreign Relations Committee. Jessica Rosenthal, Fox News.
17: Securing America.
18: In a recently released video on social media, War Secretary Pete Hegseth discussed efforts to use the Pentagon's proposed $1.5 trillion budget to improve conditions for troops.
19: For too long, Washington has not done enough for the Americans who make our military the most lethal fighting force in history.
18: The secretary announced that $90 billion will be spent on service members' living conditions.
19: They're met with outdated facilities, substandard barracks, and too often, straight-up hazardous living conditions.
18: Hegseth also specified upcoming pay raises.
19: This budget includes the largest pay raise for our troops in modern history, up to 7% for junior enlisted and pay raises for everyone in the force.
18: He added there will also be improvements to health programs and family-related programs. Kip Muretsky, Fox News.
20: 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Trading, June 12th on NASDAQ. Ticker, SPCX. 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Check your brokerage before June 11th. 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
0: Well, good morning to you. Appreciate you riding along with us at the Roanoke Valley's Morning News. Stay right where you are. Top local stories, 6 minutes.
10: I'm Clark Palmer. The Bonnetoc County Board of Supervisors will be meeting with an auditor this month for passing a budget.
17: I'm Gene Morano. Virginia has moved closer to a court system that works for everyone. That's according to the executive director for the Virginia Poverty Law Center.
21: I'm Ian Price. New Virginia laws just signed could make it easier and cheaper to own a home in our region.
0: Okay, weather for today, partly sunny, about a 20% chance of a passing shower. We have a high 72, clearing out tonight 52, sunny tomorrow midweek. Hump day looks pretty good, high about 80, and then on Thursday more sunshine, temperature going up 86, 89, 90 by the time Saturday and Sunday arrive. Right now it's partly to mostly cloudy, 60 degrees, no traffic issues at the moment. Here's ABC News.
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22: From ABC News, I'm Sherry Preston. The shaky ceasefire in Iran is holding, but it is shakier following Israel's further movement into Lebanon, which Iran says is a violation. On Monday, President Trump called Israeli Prime Minister Benjamin Netanyahu.
23: Sources describing the call as tense, with President Trump fuming at Netanyahu over the escalation. At one point asking him, "What the expletive are you doing?" and accusing Netanyahu of being ungrateful. The president then writing on social media that Israel and Hezbollah agreed to scale back the fighting, saying the talks are continuing at a rapid pace.
22: ABC's Rachel Scott. Ukraine firing hundreds of drones and missiles into Ukraine's capital overnight. Russia firing them, 17 people killed, more than 100 wounded. It's election day in several states, including California, where reality star Spencer Pratt is among the candidates running for mayor of Los Angeles.
24: I just want people to feel safe.
25: Pratt rose to fame on the early 2000s MTV show The Hills. His campaign has taken aim at incumbent mayor Karen Bass as she's battled low approval ratings triggered largely by her response to last year's devastating wildfires.
22: ABC's Trevor Ault, the top two vote getters in the mayor and governor's races, will move on to the general election unless somebody gets 50%, then they win outright. Newark Mayor Ross Baraka is expected to announce a lawsuit today against the operators of the ICE detention center in the protests in Newark, Delaney Hall. ABC's Phil Tate is there.
26: Now, Newark police, they're front and center, securing the half-mile stretch near Delaney Hall. Mayor Baraka called state police's tactics overly aggressive, announcing Newark police would be taking over. Days ago, state police were brought in by New Jersey Governor Mikey Sherrill in an effort to prevent ICE from escalating violence and to keep the state of affairs in check.
22: Family members are speaking out against conditions inside, calling them abhorrent. Delaney Hall's private operator says that's not true. You're listening to ABC News.
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22: Twin crises, one infrastructure, the other political in a Texas city.
29: Corpus Christi is bordered on two sides by water, but is in a long-term drought and considering a controversial plan to build a desalination plant in its inner harbor. One study finds no risk of environmental harm, but city council member Carolyn Vaughn is skeptical.
30: I'm going to have to be convinced the bay is not going to be harmed.
29: At the same time, Mayor Paulette Guajardo faces a hearing today on her possible removal from office for her handling of tax breaks in a hotel development. Jim Ryan, ABC News.
22: Justice Department says it will abide by a judge's ruling against the $1.8 billion so-called anti-weaponization fund set up as a part of the lawsuit that President Trump dropped against the IRS. Outside Philadelphia, an illegal cockfighting ring has been busted. ABC's John Paul was there as police moved in on the chickens and their owners.
1: okay, honey, it's okay.
2: Our cameras are rolling as state and local police, along with the SPCA, raided a warehouse. Inside, police say they interrupted a cockfight in progress.
3: There was food set up, drinks set up.
2: Nicole Wilson is the director of animal law enforcement for the SPCA. She says this was a complex operation involving 25 people from as far away as New York. They say they found 52 live chickens and three that had already died from fighting.
22: Cockfighting is illegal in all 50 states and the District of Columbia. I'm Sherry Preston, ABC News.
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0: Good morning, it's 8:05. Smooth traffic flow holding at 60 degrees.
14: The weekend ahead brings some potential thunderstorms.
0: Top local story this hour. Members of the Botetourt County Board of Supervisors will not be approving a budget until further discussions are had about financial needs of the county school district. More WFIR's Clark Palmer.
10: The Botetourt County Board of Supervisors did not approve the fiscal year 2026-27 budget during last Tuesday night's meeting and will wait until meeting with the county auditor to look over the school district's financial reports and budget information on June the 11th. This budget includes more than $35 million in direct contribution funding to the Botetourt County Public School District. During the meeting, resident Catherine Haddam urged board members to follow through on a $2.8 million funding increase for the district.
3: You cannot say that you support teachers, that your mother was a teacher, that you were a teacher, and then not support teachers now. They are essential staff. In the last few years of our country, we've gone from treating them as essential workers, hailing all of their achievements, to now saying that they're stealing money.
10: President Brandi O'Keefe urged the board to increase transparency when it comes to future school funding.
5: I don't believe any money should be allocated to the Botetourt County Public School Board until they provide the following. Why is there a discrepancy between spending reported to the Board of Supervisors and what was reported to the Superintendent, Virginia Department of Education? BCPS board consistently says there's not enough money for maintenance. Why? There were some in reserves.
10: Several board members, school superintendent Janet Womack, two school board members, finance staff from both the county and school system will be a part of that meeting with the auditor on June the 11th. Clark Palmer, WFIR News.
0: Coming up, a Roanoke man indicted on three felony charges after allegedly trying to hit a police officer with his car. And a man ran from a courtroom yesterday during his own sentencing. You're still looking for him. I'm Joey Self.
21: A dime, Ian Price, still ahead. A recent Roanoke duplex fire killed the man who said it, and it's now been ruled intentional.
14: This week is bringing a swing in temperatures. A slight cool down continues today with highs reaching the upper 60s and lower 70s in most hometowns. We will see some sunny skies and a light breeze, but the afternoon hours could bring a pop-up thunderstorm or two. Wednesday, we begin to warm with highs reaching the low 80s and some low humidity levels. It's looking like we can trade the umbrellas for some sunglasses as we look to stay pretty much rain-free for most of the week ahead. From WDBJ 7, I'm First Alert Meteorologist Ava Herrera on WFIR.
0: Partly sunny, 60 degrees weather brought to you by Southern Team Automall Roanoke. More news, Cindy and Price.
21: Joey, a Roanoke man has been indicted on three felony charges after allegedly trying to hit a police officer with his car last month. A grand jury indicted Larry Ranson Cooper on attempted malicious wounding of a police officer, destruction of property, and hit and run. Prosecutors say Cooper tried to strike Officer J.M. Jones with his vehicle in the Circle K parking lot on Orange Avenue Northeast, then hit two police cruisers before fleeing. The officer fired at Cooper, wounding him. Cooper's now in custody at the Roanoke City Adult Detention Center. The Virginia Poverty Law Center says the General Assembly passed laws later signed by Governor Abigail Spanberger this past session that make the court system more accessible, fair, and responsive to everyday people. WFIR's G. Moreno has more.
17: Jay Spear is executive director for the VPLC and a consumer rights attorney. He points to HB 872, which ends the practice statewide that prohibited people from bringing electronic devices, most likely their cell phones, into a courtroom.
6: They're all doing different things. I mean, Fairfax has allowed people to bring in their courthouses for years. Other courts
1: No, they won't let anybody bring him in except the lawyers. The sheriff's offices, I think, thought this was a security problem, and they just said no. And the law kind of sets a balance, but says that each courtroom has to have their own policy, but they have to let people bring the cell phones in. You can put restrictions on them. You can say they have to be silent when you're in court.
6: The Virginia Poverty Law Center points to several other bills signed into law that reinforce tenant rights when they battle landlords in court over eviction, and others that provide more protection for survivors of domestic abuse. Spear on the 2026 General Assembly session.
1: We're very happy about things that passed. We hope to continue with further progress in the future. A lot of these things that we passed, we're going to be keeping a very close eye on how well they are being followed.
6: Spear notes that evidence in a case may be stored on a cell phone, adding that some who were unaware of the policy and didn't want to go back to their car to leave a phone were even hiding them in bushes near the courthouse. Gene Morano, WFIR News.
7: Governor Abigail Spanberger was in Rocky Mount yesterday to sign a package of bipartisan housing bills into law, and the legislation has direct implications for families across the Roanoke Valley. The new laws require local zoning ordinances to treat manufactured homes the same as traditional single-family homes. Spanberger says restrictive zoning has driven up the costs.
8: When housing supply is artificially constrained by zoning practices, everyone pays the price.
7: One of the other new laws requires mobile and manufactured housing communities to clearly list all charges associated with leasing a lot. Spanberger says manufactured homes are a key part of addressing the Commonwealth's housing crunch.
8: Whether it's our kids moving back home or the place that we dream of retiring, that beautiful manufactured homes like these, produced in Virginia communities like this one, are part of the solution and, frankly, the solution into the future.
7: Both measures take effect July 1st. A Lynchburg man bolted from a courtroom yesterday during his own sentencing and remains at large. 21-year-old Terrence Epperson ran out of court as a judge was remanding him to jail. The Lynchburg Sheriff's Office and Police Department searched for him, but his whereabouts remain unknown at last word. Deputies say there's no threat to the community. While recent rains have improved drought conditions in our area, beekeepers are said to be facing a significant shortage in this year's honey supply due to lingering effects of the dry weather. Vasila McCrady, owner of Heritage Apiary in Botetourt County, tells WDBJ7, early spring harvest is not enough to offset the losses.
9: A lot of honey producers do two harvests, one in the spring and one in the fall. Because the spotted lanternfly came in, we kind of lost our fall flow, and now we're recommended to not harvest that honey. If we don't have a spring flow, we then don't have anything to harvest in the early part of the year either.
7: McGrady goes on to say that the shortage is a significant loss for beekeepers, particularly smaller operations. Live in the WFIR News Center, I'm Ian Price.
0: 8:12 coming up. Hundreds of law enforcement officers from across Virginia and North Carolina lined the streets as the ceremonial procession carried Deputy Logan Udd through the Star City. His remains. We'll bring you more on that on the way. We got sports coming up in a few minutes. WFIR, depend on it.
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18: 5-day weather forecast at 23 and 53 past the hour. WFIR.
0: Partly sunny today, 72. And right now we have 60 degrees, partly sunny conditions. We head back over to Ian Price.
7: Joey, a Roanoke duplex fire that killed the man who set it has been ruled intentional. The fire marshal's office determined 56-year-old Michael Stephen McClintock poured gasoline throughout his side of the duplex on Dorchester Drive Northwest and ignited it late last month. The resulting fire caused an explosion and extensive damage. McClintock was flown to VCU Health's burn center.

0: after lawmakers rejected her proposed changes. UFCW Local 400 political and legislative director Kayla Mock says collective bargaining remains a major goal.
1: Collective bargaining is huge for workers. We've not done it yet, but there's a huge call to repeal right to work here in Virginia. But also making sure the legislation that we do end up getting passed always has a pro-worker position on it.
0: Spanberger said her vision would have delayed implementation and changed how the system was managed. Labor groups criticized the veto, while opponents warned the bill could strain local governments. You're never more than 10 minutes from local news. Mornings on WFIR, I'm Ian Price.
2: 8:16 sports time. We begin with hockey with the Stanley Cup Final stars tonight down in Raleigh. It'll be Vegas at Carolina. The SPHL announcing over the weekend that the PD Ice Cats, they have been conditionally approved for the upcoming season. They need to complete the application process. That's all that's left to do. PD is based in Florence, South Carolina. Last month, the league announced that the Athens Rock Lobsters of Georgia will also be joining the SPHL this season. NBA finals start tomorrow. It'll be New York at San Antonio. Former NBA head coach, Hall of Famer Rick Adelman, has died. He was 79. Adelman coached in the league for 23 years. High school baseball regional tournament today, or last night. Hidden Valley beat Northside 16-3. Hidden Valley will play Abington in the Class 3 Region E Championship game Thursday. Tonight, Glenver plays Patrick County at Hooker Field in Martinsville. Carolina League tonight, Salem and Wilson, Hill City of Fredericksburg. Major League Baseball Monday, Miami beat Washington 7-3. Tonight, Orioles at Boston. Cleveland at the Yankees, Miami at Washington. Atlanta will host Toronto. High school softball regional tournament play, Stan River beat Christiansburg 10-0. Stan River will play Abington Thursday. Class 3 Region D championship game. College softball Division 3 championship series underway this morning at 11. Redlands against Trine at Moyer Sports Complex in Salem. NFL, a major trade has taken place. To bring us up to date, it's Fox's Tony Genualdo.
3: The Cleveland Browns are trading two-time Defensive Player of the Year Myles Garrett to the Los Angeles Rams in exchange for Pro Bowl edge rusher Jared Verse, a 2027 first-round pick, a 2028 second-round pick, and a 2029 third-round pick. Cleveland trading the 30-year-old in his prime to L.A., which is once again making a big leap to try to win another Super Bowl. Garrett signed a four-year, $160 million extension last season with Cleveland, but the readjusting of his contract this offseason opened the door for a potential trade. Garrett set the single-season sacks record last season with 23. He now joins a stacked Rams defense, which just recently added cornerbacks Trent McDuffie and Jalen Watson. Tony Genualdo, Fox News.
2: The Eagles have traded wide receiver A.J. Brown to New England in return for draft picks. Raymond Berry, Hall of Fame wide receiver who teamed up with Baltimore quarterback Johnny Unitas for one of the NFL's greatest passing combinations, has died. Raymond Berry was 93. Racing Sunday, we got NASCAR at Michigan, IndyCar in Illinois. Horse racing Saturday, the Belmont. That's sports. WFIR.
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2: Nothing to slow you down on your ride to work right now. Drive safely at 60 degrees.
5: This week brings a temperature swing. I'm First Alert meteorologist Ava Herrera.
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6: Before they officially sign off on their 2026-27 fiscal year budget, members of the Bottomtop County Board of Supervisors will be meeting with the county auditor and school superintendent Janet Womack to go over the district's financial needs. I'm WFIR's Clay Palmer.
7: Virginia has moved closer to a court system that works for everyone. That's according to the executive director for the Virginia Poverty Law Center, who spoke with us about results from the 2026 General Assembly session. I'm WFIR's Gene Marano.
0: New Virginia laws aim to lower housing costs and expand affordability options across the Commonwealth. Governor Abigail Spanberger signed the bipartisan package in Rocky Mount yesterday. I'm WFIR's Ian Price.
2: Montgomery County Commonwealth Attorney Mary Pettit will leave office August 1st. She was first elected Commonwealth Attorney in 2021. Time now for the Money Monitor and Business Headlines. Oil prices lower, but still above $90 a barrel. Monday, U.S. stocks ticking up to more records. More in a moment. And governments around the world being pressed to find and support alternatives to reduce dependency on chemical fertilizer as the Iran war drives up prices. The Gulf region produces 30% of globally traded chemical fertilizer. That has caused concerns about food supply. Regular gas on average for our region this morning, we're at $4.05 a gallon, down 2 cents from Monday.
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7: I'm Taylor Riggs, and this is the Fox Business Report.
8: Crude oil prices have moderated this morning. Brent crude at $94 a barrel. West Texas Intermediate at $91. Stock futures are losing ground. The Wall Street Journal describes it as a tug of war for markets, with traders looking at AI fever and developments in the Mideast conflict. HPE shares are up nearly 25% after its upbeat earnings. Hewlett-Packard Enterprise, the information technology company, says it's seeing growth from artificial intelligence. It makes servers used for AI. Amazon Prime Day is moving back to June. In recent years, it was in July, but this year it'll be June 23rd through 26th. Amazon says because of the World Cup and July 4th, 250th anniversary of the U.S., it was the best week to hold Prime Day. That's your Fox Business Report. I'm Ginny Cosolda, invested in you.
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11: Well, the kids are out for summer and we've kicked off meteorological spring, but as you step outside on this Tuesday, it might not feel like it just yet. Highs this afternoon reached the low 70s, which is still a couple degrees shy of where we typically sit at this point in early June. The week ahead will bring some warming temperatures every day, however. Tomorrow, we're in the 80s, and as we round out the work week, we'll see daytime highs reach the low 90s. Overnight lows are pretty chilly as the week gets going, and then we warm up to the 60s by the early weekend. We're also staying pretty much rain-free, with the exception of today's showers, for the next several days. Once we get to your Saturday and Sunday, afternoon chance thunderstorms do return to the forecast. If your plans take you to the beach or the lake this weekend, be sure to have that First Alert weather app ready to go in the case of a pop-up storm. From WDBJ7, I'm First Alert meteorologist Ava Herrera on WFIR.
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13: In Maine, there is a little known law in the state of Maine, and that is after the June 9th primary, they have until June 27th for him to get out of this race. If he gets out of the race, then the establishment will get to pick a replacement. That is, it wasn't the Nazi tattoo. It was, now it's just they don't think he can win. That is the only reason. They want to pull a last-minute switcheroo, just like they did in the case of Joe Biden with Kamala Harris. And so they would then have the ability to pick a replacement, just hand-pick a replacement. Doesn't matter what the people of Maine have to say, but he has to do it within 5 days after.
15: From coast to coast, from sea to shining sea, it's the Sean Hannity Show.
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17: The Tony Awards have announced a special performance ahead of Sunday's show. Tony, host Pink, will be joined by Queen Latifah, Whitney Levitt, Julianne Hough, and more to honor the musical Chicago's historic 30-year run. The Tony Awards will air this Sunday on CBS and stream on Paramount Plus.
18: You shouldn't be trying to steal my house.
17: Kelly Ripa and Mark Consuelos have executive produced a new docuseries for Hulu. Squatters, Get the F Out of My House is a 6-part series that tells the stories of ordinary people and the squatters living rent-free on their properties. The series premieres on Hulu and Hulu on Disney Plus on June 4th. Disney is the parent company of Hulu, Disney Plus, and ABC News. Anna Kendrick is stepping into a new role. ABC Audio has confirmed that Kendrick will direct the upcoming Netflix film, The Seven Husbands of Evelyn Hugo. Michelle Franz and ABC News.
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20: I'm Monica DeLuca. It's a Toy Story. Taylor Swift will be out with new music this week for the upcoming Disney Pixar movie, Toy Story 5. She captioned an announcement Instagram post saying her original song called I Knew It, I Knew You is out Friday. And the animated movie hits theaters June 19th. Charlie XCX announcing a new album called Music, Fashion, Film, out July 24th. She posted the black and white cover photo on Instagram, showing three icons from each industry. Velvet Underground musician John Cale, fashion designer Marc Jacobs, and filmmaker Martin Scorsese. Charlie XCX captioning the announcement post in part, 11 songs, 30 minutes, 5 seconds. She's already released 2 singles from the album, Rock Music and SS26. That's Fox Rocks on Fox News.
0: Good morning, it's 8:30 at WFIR. Morning commute traffic, no issues to report. 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
21: I'm Clark Palmer. Members of the Botetourt County Board of Supervisors will not be approving a budget until further discussions are had about financial needs of the county school district.
22: I'm Gene Moreno. The Virginia Poverty Law Center says the General Assembly passed laws this past session that will make the court system more accessible, fair, and responsive.
23: I'm Ian Price. Governor Spanberger was just down the road in Rocky Mount signing housing bills that could change what's available and affordable for families across our region.
0: Tune in this morning at 8:47. Our next installment of Ask the Expert, our guest this morning, Evergreen Memorial Trust. Weather for today, we are looking at partly sunny conditions, and we'll get an afternoon high at about 72. Tonight is clear, 52. Sunny tomorrow with a high of 80. Right now it's partly sunny, and we're at 62 degrees. 8:30, this update, ABC News.
24: ABC News, I'm Sherry Preston. More attacks in Lebanon despite President Trump's push for a ceasefire there. Lebanon's state-run news agency says Israeli forces carried out 3 strikes, and the IDF says it intercepted rocket and drone attacks aimed toward northern Israel. President Trump and the Justice Department saying they will abide by a court order temporarily freezing the anti-weaponization fund. Here's ABC's Jonathan Carl.
25: The court proceedings are moving forward, but what's really happening is open revolt in Congress over this fund. And the president, I think, by coming out and saying, I'm going to abide by the court's rulings on this, is trying to forestall an effort to kill it in Congress.
24: Russia firing a fresh barrage of missiles and drones into Ukraine overnight, killing 17 people. And officials warn that death toll could go up. Voters go to primary polls in 6 states today, including California, where there are big races for governor and L.A. mayor. This is ABC News.
26: This is the Roanoke Valley's Morning News with Joey Self on WFIR Roanoke.
0: 8:31, few clouds mixing in with some sun this morning, 62 degrees.
27: Temperatures are on the rise as we move through this week.
0: Our top local story, the Botetourt County Board of Supervisors will be meeting with an auditor this month before passing a budget. Details, WFIR's Clark Palmer.
21: Before officially signing off on their 2026-27 fiscal year budget, members of the Botetourt County Board of Supervisors will be meeting with the county auditor, school superintendent Janet Womack, 2 school board members, and finance staff from both the county and school system to look over the school district's financial reports and budget information. This comes as the board weighs whether or not to provide more than $35 million in direct contribution funding to the district, which is an increase of $2.8 million from the current fiscal year budget. When the board met last week, resident Brandy O'Keefe questioned how the district uses money they receive to better the lives of students.
28: BOS allocated $1 million to BCPS board specifically to repair and replace the roof at Lower Botetourt. Monies were spent on blackboards, roof not fixed. There was a $2.1 million surplus and $1.88 million of that from the state specifically for construction. Where'd that money go? The roof still has not been fixed.
21: Resident Rick Painter said the Board of Supervisors should not blame the school district for the board's own mistakes.
29: Your long-term financial mismanagement and this constant add to the debt. For the last several years, we've been paying over $7 million a year just to maintain the debt. If you hadn't messed up then, we'd have $7 million to give the school this year. That's where the problem is.
21: The Board of Supervisors will still need to formally approve the budget at a future board meeting this month. Clark Palmer, WFIR News.
0: Coming up, 2 people facing assault charges after attacking deputies and firefighters who responded to a vehicle fire. And the city of Roanoke has a new assistant city manager, Joey Self.
30: Dime, Ian Price, still ahead. Centra Health is laying off 90 employees this week. At least that's a headline, but it's a bit misleading.
27: Well, we're kicking off meteorological summer with some pretty cool temperatures. Highs this afternoon run on the mild side, only reaching the upper 60s and lower 70s through most of the region. After some chance dinnertime showers, during the overnight, we'll see some mostly clear skies and temperatures dipping to the 40s and 50s. We start to heat up on Wednesday with highs in the 70s and 80s. We'll see a light breeze and plenty of sunshine, but UV levels run pretty high, so lather on the sunscreen this week. From WDBJ 7, I'm First Alert meteorologist Ava Herrera on WFIR.
0: Sandy, right now, 62 more news. Sandy and Price.
30: Joey, two people are facing assault charges after attacking deputies and firefighters who responded to a vehicle fire in Giles County yesterday morning. Tanisha Scott and Robert Bryan were in a vehicle on fire at Tangent Outdoors.

0: in Pembroke when they interfered with firefighters trying to put out the flames. When deputies arrived, both suspects assaulted officers and firefighters. Two deputies were treated and released at Giles Community Hospital. Both suspects are held without bail. A juvenile who was with them was monitored by a bystander during the incident. Virginia's move closer to a court system works for everyone. That's according to the executive director for the Virginia Poverty Law Center, who spoke about results from the 2026 General Assembly session with WFIR's Gene Moreno.
1: Calling many of them common sense pieces of legislation that were later signed into law effective July 1st by Governor Spanberger, like now allowing cell phones to be brought into courtrooms. Virginia Poverty Law Center Executive Director Jay Spear says two other pieces of legislation now law give tenants more tools when facing eviction for non-payment, like failure to maintain habitable and safe housing as a legal defense and waiving the need for an appeal bond that the VPLC calls an absolute barrier for low-income tenants appealing an eviction judgment.
2: What these laws do is give people who are on their own a fighting chance, provide ways for people to be able to represent themselves without having to jump through a lot of legal loopholes that they don't really understand. It's already an incredibly intimidating thing to have to go to court by yourself without a lawyer.
1: The appellate review process should not depend on income, says the Virginia Poverty Law Center.
2: I think everybody really wants fewer evictions. I mean, it's really important that people don't get put out, because once they get put out, then they could end up homeless, end up sleeping on friends or their family members' couches or living in their cars. And then once they have that eviction on their record, it's hard to find another place because another landlord may not want to rent to you.
1: The VPLC is also hailing two other bills that are now law, both dealing with the survivors of domestic or sexual abuse, legislation which would allow them to fight eviction in court based in part on those circumstances. Gene Moreno, WFIR News.
0: A Franklin County manufacturer says new Virginia housing laws signed yesterday are a major step forward. Governor Spanberger signed the bipartisan package at Cavco's Rocky Mount facility, a factory-built home manufacturer south of the Roanoke Valley. Jim Trapinski, Cavco's general manager, tells WDBJ7, Virginia's lagged behind on affordable housing for too long.
3: Virginia has always been so restrictive with affordable housing, and I think this is a big step to solve the really affordable housing crisis.
0: The new laws require zoning parity for manufactured homes and fee transparency in mobile home communities. They take effect July 1st. Montgomery County Commonwealth's Attorney Mary Petten has announced she will retire August 1st after more than two decades of service. She served as a prosecutor in Montgomery County since 2005 and was elected Commonwealth's attorney in 2012. Chief Deputy Patrick Jensen will assume her duties until a special election is held November 3rd to fill the remainder of her term through the end of 2027. LeVar Yeomans has joined the City of Roanoke as an assistant city manager after being confirmed at the April 20th council meeting following a national search. He began his new role yesterday and comes to Roanoke from Hampton County, South Carolina, where he was the county administrator, leading a financial stabilization effort that advanced strategic goals towards 33 adopted objectives, many with immediate fiscal impacts, according to a Roanoke City News release. Live in the WFIR News Center, I'm Ian Price.
4: 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We got the health check on the way in a few minutes. 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
4: All right, partly sunny today, 72, clear tonight, 52, sunny tomorrow, 80. Partly to mostly sunny right now, and we're at 62, back over to Ian Price.
0: Joey, the man charged in the Memorial Day crash that killed a Roanoke driver is now facing a more serious charge. A Roanoke grand jury indicted Kenneth Lynn Campbell yesterday on aggravated DUI manslaughter, an upgrade from the original involuntary manslaughter charge. Campbell is also charged with driving on a license revoked for prior DUI convictions. Prosecutors say Campbell ran a red light at Melrose Avenue and Lafayette Boulevard and struck Jose Ventura's vehicle. Ventura died from his injuries. Republicans in the House of Delegates are accusing Democrats of defying a court order regarding background checks for firearms. Last week, officials with the Virginia State Police announced the agency would resume background checks for the private sale of firearms, despite an order from a Lynchburg judge that put those checks on hold. Attorney General Jay Jones has asked the court to dissolve the injunction. Republican Delegate Eric Zur, who represents parts of Bedford County, says Democrats are openly defying the court.
7: The state police have resumed enforcement pursuant to HB 1525. That is the unconstitutional gun ban to which the governor added an emergency clause, which led to the resumption of the background checks. So here we are once again with Democrats demonstrating they have no problem defying a court if it suits their purposes.
0: Gun rights organization, the Virginia Citizens Defense League, have filed a motion for contempt of court to prevent the administration and state police from conducting the checks. Central Health in Lynchburg laying off 90 employees this week as part of a restructuring plan. The cuts represent about 1% of the health system's total workforce. About 35 of those affected are being offered other open positions within the organization. Central says it will continue hiring nurses and clinical providers. The health system cited reductions in government reimbursements, economic pressures, and evolving technology as factors driving the decision. You're never more than 10 minutes from local news. Mornings on WFIR. I'm Ian Price.
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9: A surge in relief aid is heading for part of Africa stricken by Ebola. With Europe and the United Nations recently contributing supplies, the European Union and UNICEF, a key UN relief organization, sending tons of supplies to the Democratic Republic of Congo. UNICEF says the shipment includes essential medicines, infection prevention and control items, personal protective equipment, cholera and malaria treatment supplies, high-performance tents, and related equipment. UNICEF says the delivery of supplies is being made difficult by the Congo's unstable security situation and lack of health services. The supplies are expected to support humanitarian work going to about 100,000 people affected by the outbreak. This as some American airports screen for the disease, including Atlanta's Hartsfield-Jackson, Houston, and Dulles International in Virginia. For more health news, go to foxnewshealth.com. 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I'm Lisa Brady, Fox News.
10: Better Life with Dr. Sanjay Gupta.
11: How often do you stop to wonder whether you should share something that's revealing, maybe even embarrassing, with a partner, a friend, or even your boss? In her new book called Revealing, The Underrated Power of Oversharing, behavioral scientist Leslie John says doing just that can help you deepen relationships that are vital to your life. We need people to trust us in order to get things like love, friendship, and career success. That's what she told us. When you make yourself vulnerable by revealing something sensitive, it does make other people trust you. In turn, when you ask someone to reveal something about themselves, showing that interest will generally lead someone to like you more. Why? Because people like to be asked about themselves, she says. It also signals that they are discriminating and choosy, but in a good way. I'm Dr. Sanjay Gupta, helping you live a better life.
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4: And a good morning to you. It's 8:45. Let's go to sports. We begin with hockey in the Stanley Cup Final. Beginning tonight, Vegas at Carolina. The SPHL announcing over the weekend that the PD Ice Cats, have been conditionally approved for the upcoming season. All that's left is completion of the application process. PD based in Florence, South Carolina. Last month, the league announced that the Athens Rock Lobsters of Georgia, they will also join the SPHL this coming season. NBA Finals start tomorrow. The Knicks in San Antonio. Word that former NBA head coach and Hall of Famer Rick Adelman has died. He was 79. Adelman coached in the league 23 years. High school baseball regional tournament play. Hidden Valley beat Northside 16-3. Hidden Valley will play Abington in the Class 3 Region D title game Thursday. Tonight, Glenver against Patrick County at Hooker Field in Martinsville. Carolina League tonight, Salem is at Wilson Hill City at Fredericksburg. Major League Baseball tonight, Baltimore at Boston, Cleveland at the Yankees, Miami at Washington, Toronto will be at Atlanta. High school softball regional tournament play, Stan River beat Christiansburg 10-0. Stan River will play Abington Thursday in the Class 3 Region D championship game. College softball Division 3 championship series beginning this morning at 11 at Moyer in Salem, Redlands against Trine. NFL, the Cleveland Browns have traded defensive end Myles Garrett to the Rams. The Browns pick up pass rusher and linebacker Jared Verse and draft picks. Eagles trading wide receiver A.J. Brown to New England in return for draft picks. Meanwhile, NFL Hall of Fame wide receiver Raymond Berry has died.
16: Pro Football Hall of Fame wide receiver Raymond Berry died Monday at age 93. Berry played 13 years in the NFL, all with the Baltimore Colts, with whom he won two NFL championships. He also was head coach of the New England Patriots. From 1984 to 89, he guided the team to its first Super Bowl appearance. He was the star of the 1958 NFL championship game, dubbed the greatest game ever played. Berry made 12 catches for 178 yards and a touchdown. Berry produced 631 career catches, 9,275 yards, 68 touchdowns. He's a member of the NFL 75th anniversary all-time team, as well as the NFL 100 all-time team. A six-time Pro Bowler and three-time All-Pro, Raymond Berry was elected to the Hall of Fame in 1973, his first year on the ballot. Jared Max, Fox News.
4: Racing coming up on Sunday. NASCAR heads for Michigan. IndyCar will be at Illinois Worldwide Technology Raceway. Horse racing, the final leg of the Triple Crown, is set for Saturday with the Belmont. And that's sports. WFIR.
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4: 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The heat will be back by the weekend, so enjoy the 70s today.
13: We're starting the summer season off with some cooler air. I'm First Alert meteorologist Ava Herrera.
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17: The Bonnetoc County Board of Supervisors will not be approving the fiscal year 2026-27 budget until a meeting with the county auditor. I'm WFIR's Clay Palmer.
1: Virginia Poverty Law Center says the General Assembly passed laws later signed by Governor Abigail Spanberger this past session that make the court system more accessible, fair, and responsive to everyday people. I'm WFIR's Gene Marano.
0: Governor Abigail Spanberger was in Rocky Mount yesterday signing a package of bipartisan housing bills into law at a manufactured home facility. The legislation requires local zoning to treat manufactured homes the same as traditional single-family homes and mandates fee transparency in mobile home communities. I'm WFIR's Ian Price.
4: Valley Link, a partnership that includes Dominion Energy and Appalachian Power's parent company, is proposing a 115-mile high-voltage line that'll run through nine counties from Campbell County near Lynchburg to Culpeper County. Eight of the nine affected county boards have already formally opposed the project. Ask the expert 1 minute.
18: Fox News, I'm CJ Papa. President Trump insists talks continue with Iran, though that country says they're suspended. Meanwhile,
19: the president said on Truth Social, I had a conversation with Bibi Netanyahu today asking him not to go into a major raid of Beirut, Lebanon. He turned his troops around. Thank you, Bibi. I also had a conversation with representatives of the leaders of Hezbollah, and they agreed to stop shooting at Israel and its soldiers. Likewise, Israel agreed to stop shooting at them.
18: Fox's Trey Yang's primary day, Montana, New Mexico, South Dakota, California, New Jersey, and Iowa.
20: State Representative Josh Turek and State Senator Zach Walls are competing in the Democratic primary for the U.S. Senate seat being vacated by incumbent Republican Joni Ernst.
18: That's Fox's Alex Hogan. The winner takes on presumptive Republican nominee Congresswoman Ashley Hinson. 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
4: And a good morning to you. Time now for Ask the Expert. Let me bring in my guest this morning, Don Wilson with Evergreen Memorial Trust. Don, good to see you again. How are you?
2: Nice to see you, Joey.
4: Yes, sir. As we get underway this morning, Don, the Alumni Columbarium at Virginia Tech has been in the news recently. So tell our listeners, Don, what's that all about?
2: Yeah, the Virginia Tech Alumni Association in 2011 decided they want to build a columbarium for alumni and faculty and friends of the university, and they situated it overlooking the Duck Pond by the Holtzman Alumni Center. Well, now it seems that that columbarium that they built is in the way of progress, and Virginia Tech wants to build a couple of dormitories on the site. Mm-hmm. And folks that have their loved one interred in that columbarium are kind of up in arms, and rightfully so, because when they purchased those niches, they thought that that was going to be permanent, and it isn't, unfortunately. So that's been in the news a lot about the folks that are unhappy about their loved ones being moved without their consent.
4: Speaking with Don Wilson at Evergreen Memorial Trust, Don, is this some sort of a trend to have resting places not in perpetual care cemeteries?
2: It does sort of seem to be a trend, unfortunately. Duke University of Virginia, both have columbariums and cemeteries on their campuses. Even some of our local churches have put columbariums in their churches. And, you know, unfortunately, sometimes a church moves, mm-hmm. grows, or closes, and what's to become of those columbariums? And I think it puts the families in a real unfortunate situation. Even the Jacksonville Jaguars have gotten into this. They've they're building the stadium of the future, and they're offering a fan space, and it's kind of a columbarium, and it specifically says in the rules and regulations that you can put cremated remains in these niches. They're 12 by 12 niches, just like ours are, but it does have a provision that the fan space is portable and movable should the stadium relocate or something. But you remember the Baltimore Colts, don't you?
4: Oh, yeah.
2: Well, they're gone.
4: Right.
2: And so what if a columbarium had been there? That's a real unfortunate situation. I think it's a trend that is not in the best interest of the public.
4: Speaking with Don Wilson, Evergreen Memorial Trust, Ask the Expert. 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
2: Well, unlike these columbariums that I've just mentioned, we're regulated by the Code of Virginia, the Virginia Cemetery Board, about not being able to move, that these are permanent placements and they're deeded rights of interment to these families. 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
4: Ask the Expert this morning. 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We'll talk again in 2 weeks.
2: Thank you, Joey.
4: All righty. 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
21: Well, we're kicking off the summer season with some pretty mild temperatures here in Southwest Virginia.
3: Highs today reach the 60s and the 70s, and we warm up by about 10 degrees every day. By the time we reach your Friday, hometown highs reach the 90s. We're also expecting some daily high UV levels, so be sure to wear plenty of sunscreen if you're spending any time outdoors. Rain chances do stay at bay through most of the work week ahead, but this afternoon could feature some pop-up thunderstorms. Warm temperatures continue into the weekend, and we're also tracking the possibility of some chance storms into your Sunday. Aside from a very brief passing shower and some rumbles of thunder, the weekend ahead is looking great to spend time outside, maybe hit the beach, the lake, or the pool. From WDBJ 7, I'm First Alert Meteorologist Ava Herrera on WFIR.
21: No traffic alerts. Say we have sunshine, few clouds, 62 degrees. How about this? A woman dressed like the Wendy's logo just turned red hair into green savings, winning free burgers for a year in one very unusual fast food showdown.
22: Held between National Hamburger Day and World Redhead Day, Wendy's brought dozens of redheads to New York City for a look-alike contest celebrating the chain's famous namesake. And yes, the real Wendy Thomas, daughter of founder Dave Thomas, was there to judge the competition. Contestants showed off Wendy-inspired outfits, created social media posts in the brand's signature style, and even performed original commercials. One standout redhead named Jennifer from Ohio took home the top prize, free Dave's single burgers for a year and bragging rights. Not bad for a day's work in pigtails. Matt Murphy, Fox News.
23: In what law enforcement here is calling one of the largest security operations in Los Angeles history, the focus is broad during World Cup events on things like drunk driving and fake tickets, but also on terrorism and the threat drones could pose. The FBI's Patrick Grandy says there will be teams looking for drones and forcing them down.
24: There will be a zero tolerance policy that we have in effect. And we will be aggressively pursuing violators of those laws.
23: The sheriff here says he's been assured by the federal government there will be no immigration enforcement at FIFA events by ICE agents. Alex Stone, ABC News, Los Angeles.
25: Heading west during the offseason. Good morning, I'm Jay Reynolds. Myles Garrett taking to social media yesterday, thanking the Browns and the Cleveland fans. Comes on the heels of the Browns trading the two-time NFL Defensive Player of the Year to the L.A. Rams. NFL veteran DeMarco Farr, now at 710 ESPN in L.A., says that Ty Simpson pick in the first round of the draft may no longer be the head-scratcher it was a few weeks ago.
26: It was a huge shock when it happened on draft day. I mean, people were upset. Now I think you start to see what the end game was. You have a chance to upgrade your entire football team and your defense. It wasn't that the Rams had problems scoring. The problem was you had to stop people from scoring. Well, now you've got the best defensive player in the game on your football team. So that Ty Simpson pick actually makes a lot more sense now.
25: Myles Garrett dealt to the Rams. Meanwhile, the Eagles trading wide receiver A.J. Brown to the Patriots, a move that's been talked about for some time. Giants bring back Odell Beckham Jr. He goes back to the team that drafted him a dozen years ago and to coach John Harbaugh, who had him in Baltimore in 2023. Baseball, Mariners have the longest active win streak, seven straight after their 3-2 win over the Mets in 10. Rangers edge the Cardinals 2-1 for their fourth straight win. Tigers, three consecutive home runs in the third inning. They go on to a 10-9 win over the Rays. Marlins get past Washington 7-3 to snap a five-game skid. Twins also snapping a five-game losing streak, 9-6 over the White Sox. Royals snap a six-game slide, beating the Reds 9-2. Diamondbacks top the Dodgers 4-1. Angels get another grand slam, but they lose to Colorado 9-8. Brewers, with a 16-2 pasting of the Giants, second time since the start of last season, they've scored at least 15 without hitting a home run. WNBA, Wings blow out Seattle by 23. And that was the close game of the night. Lynx, a 34-point win over Phoenix for their fifth consecutive win.
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5: From ABC News, I'm Sherry Preston. President Trump says the U.S. will have a deal with Iran over the next week. The back and forth continuing after what's being described as a tense phone call between the president and Israeli Prime Minister Benjamin Netanyahu over Israel's continued push further inside Lebanon. ABC senior Washington correspondent Rachel Scott with more.
6: 95 days into this war, and with talks on the brink of collapse, President Trump declaring negotiations are back on track. Complicating the deal, Israel's incursion into Lebanon, advancing deeper in the region to fight Iranian-backed Hezbollah. Iran threatening to call the talks with the U.S. entirely off. The president initially said he couldn't care less, saying the talks started to get very boring. But hours later, he was on the phone with Israeli Prime Minister Benjamin Netanyahu.
5: The president tells ABC he told Netanyahu to halt the operation targeting Hezbollah. In Ukraine's capital city overnight, repeated blasts from Russian drone and missile attacks. ABC's Patrick Rievel has more.
7: More than 70 missiles and over 600 drones, mostly targeting Kyiv, but also badly hitting the southern city of Dnipro. Dozens of residential buildings were damaged. There were explosions on the skyline all night.
5: At least 17 were killed. Ukraine has been stepping up its offensive strikes against Russia in recent months. It's election day in several places, including California, where voters are deciding on a governor and an L.A. mayor.
9: In California, there are nonpartisan primaries, or sometimes you might hear them referred to as jungle primaries. And so all of the candidates, regardless of party, appear on the same ballot. And after the primaries are said and done, the top two vote getters, regardless of whether they're both Republicans or both Democrats, they will advance to the general election in November.
5: ABC political director Avery Harper. Six people shot and killed in Muscatine, Iowa, by a man police say was a relative. This is ABC News.
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5: The Defense Department says it'll appeal a ruling that the Pentagon's ban on transgender service members is unconstitutional.
14: A judge saying the policy is both arbitrary and based upon animus, saying it violates the constitutional right to equal protection of the law. President Trump last year signed an order claiming the sexual identity of transgender service members conflicts with a soldier's commitment to honorable, truthful, and disciplined lifestyle and is harmful to military readiness.
5: ABC's Lana Moise. The ongoing rescue effort in that flooded out cave in Laos is still underway. 5 miners did make it out safely with the help of divers, but 2 still have not been seen in more than a week. ABC's Britt Clennett is in Hong Kong.
15: Rescue divers, they are pushing their way through very tight, very jagged crevices in this race to save 2 people still trapped in the cave in Laos. It's been 2 weeks since they first entered the cave searching for gold when it was just inundated with flood water. One of the coordinators, they reported hearing knocking sounds, but other divers we've spoken to now say that could be a false alarm.
5: The mayor of Newark, New Jersey, talking to reporters this hour about the ICE detention center in the center of protests over conditions inside. Mayor Roz Baraka calling the state police tactics aggressive. He says Newark police will be taking over security at Delaney Hall. Counterterrorism officials finalizing security for the World Cup. Drone operators who enter restricted airspace could be fined as much as $100,000. Sherry Preston, ABC News.
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0: Weather every 30 minutes on WFIR. Partly sunny today with a slight chance of showers and thunderstorms. Highs in the low 70s.

0: 70s. Tonight, mostly clear, lows in the low 50s. Sunny tomorrow and warmer with highs in the low 80s. And then sunny again on Thursday. Highs continue going up into the mid 80s. Weather every 30 minutes on News Talk, WFIR 107.3 FM. 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

0: All right. If you're planning a summer vacation, I want you to keep something in mind. First of all, if you're going to a national park, the animals are real. It's not Disneyland. Or somebody else was gored by a buffalo in Yellowstone. 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
1: Coming up, a tell-all book about Glenn from one of his co-hosts in the 90s before he went national. 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
3: 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Doing something, even if you're putting on sweatpants and go on and doing your call center job. And finally, it will build confidence in you because when I go to my next interview, I can say that I'm currently working.
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5: I'm Gene Rino with your WFIR News Extra. With gas prices higher in large part due to the war with Iran, pausing federal and state gas taxes to give drivers a break has been floated. U.S. Senator Mark Warner is lukewarm on that approach.
6: The challenge around pauses on the gas taxes, it's easy to pause. It's harder to unpause. Out in Southwest Virginia, we've still got a lot of needed improvements on I-81, 460, trying to make sure we've got north-south routes down 220 to Martinsville.
7: It's 9:30. I'm Clark Palmer, live at the WFR News Center. Our topical story this hour, the man charged in the Memorial Day crash that killed a Roanoke driver is now facing a more serious charge. A grand jury indicted Kenneth Campbell on Monday on aggravated DUI manslaughter, an upgrade from the original involuntary manslaughter charge. Campbell is also charged with driving on a license revoked for prior DUI convictions. Prosecutors say Campbell ran a red light at Melrose Avenue and Lafayette Boulevard and struck Jose Ventura's vehicle. Ventura died as a result of his injuries. The Bonneton County Board of Supervisors did not approve the fiscal year 2026-27 budget during last Tuesday's meeting and will wait until meeting with the county auditor to look over the school district's financial reports and budget information on June the 11th. This budget includes more than $35 million in direct contribution funding

0: to the Botetourt County Public School District. During the meeting, resident Catherine Haddam urged board members to follow through on a $2.8 million funding increase for the school district.
1: You cannot say that you support teachers, that your mother was a teacher, that you were a teacher, and then not support teachers now. They are essential staff. In the last few years of our country, we've gone from treating them as essential workers, hailing all of their achievements, to now saying that they're stealing money.
0: Resident Brady O'Keefe urged the board to increase transparency when it comes to future school funding.
2: I don't believe any money should be allocated to the Botetourt County Public School Board until they provide the following. Why is there a discrepancy between spending reported to the Board of Supervisors and what was reported to the Superintendent, Virginia Department of Education? BCPS board consistently says there's not enough money for maintenance. Why? There was some in reserves.
0: Several board members, School Superintendent Janet Womack, two school board members, and finance staff from both the county and school system will all be a part of that meeting with the auditor on June 11th. Governor Abigail Spanberger was in Rocky Mount yesterday to sign a package of bipartisan housing bills into law, and the legislation has direct implications for families across the Roanoke Valley. The new laws require local zoning ordinances to treat manufactured homes the same as traditional single-family homes. Governor Spanberger says restrictive zoning has driven up costs for everybody.
3: When housing supply is artificially constrained by zoning practices, everyone pays the price.
0: One of the other new laws requires mobile and manufactured housing communities to clearly list all charges associated with the leasing a lot. Both measures go into effect on July the 1st. Montgomery County Commonwealth's Attorney Mary Pettit has announced that she will be retiring on August 1st after more than two decades in office. Pettit has served as prosecutor in Montgomery County since 2005 and was elected Commonwealth's Attorney back in 2012. Chief Deputy Patrick Jensen will assume her duties until a special election is held on November the 3rd to fill the remainder of her term through the end of 2027. Now let's get the top national stories from ABC News.
4: ABC News, I'm Sherry Preston. President Trump says he expects to have a deal with Iran sometime within the next few days. A complication, Iran threatening to call off the talks over Israeli attacks in Lebanon. President Trump says he got promises from both sides of no more shooting, but there have been more strikes today. Primary day in six states, and one of the big races is the open primary for the mayor of Los Angeles. ABC's Trevor Ault says former reality TV star Spencer Pratt has been jumping in the polls.
5: Pratt rose to fame on the early 2000s MTV show The Hills.
6: I say things that I feel.
5: His campaign has taken aim at incumbent mayor Karen Bass as she's battled low approval ratings triggered largely by her response to last year's devastating wildfires.
7: Now, I haven't always got it right. There's more work to do.
5: The Democratic vote now appears split between Mayor Bass and a progressive challenger, Councilmember Nithya Raman.
4: If no one gets a majority, then the top two will go to the general election. This is ABC News.
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0: Weather every 30 minutes on WFIR. Partly sunny today with a slight chance of showers and thunderstorms. Highs in the low 70s. Tonight, skies will be mostly clear. Lows in the low 50s. Sunny tomorrow with highs in the low 80s. And then more sunshine again on Thursday. Highs reach the mid-80s. Right now, we have plenty of sunshine today. Temperature of 63 degrees here at News Talk, WFIR, 107.3 FM. 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

Oh, every summer, man, I come up here to the Mountain West and I see the news of somebody being gored by a bison. And I'm cheer for the bison. I really do. And because people go to Yellowstone and they just think, oh, look, it's a park. It's a zoo. Look, it's like Disneyland, except the animals are real, but they act like audio animatronics. They'll never hurt us. Oh, my gosh, you people are so stupid. So I got a rant on that because I feel it passionately. You might have to put up with me for just a couple of minutes on that. But I want to continue our conversation on what I

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5: News. I'm Chris Foster. There are primary elections in six states today.
6: Here in California, voters will decide who's going to replace termed out Governor Gavin Newsom and, of course, the next mayor in L.A., the current mayor, Democrat Karen Bass, fighting to keep her job.
5: Fox has Matt Finn, the top two candidates in California primaries, regardless of party, advance to the general election. The Justice Department says it'll stop work on a $1.8 billion anti-weaponization payout fund set up after President Trump settled a lawsuit with the IRS.
7: Last week, a federal judge in Virginia ruled the fund must be paused while she sorted through legal issues. The DOJ posting this fund was open to anybody who was so weaponized, targeted, persecuted, whether they were Democrat, Republican, conservative, independent, or otherwise. The department will abide by the court's ruling.
5: Fox's David Spunt. 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
9: Studies of pigeon migration show that they have an internal compass. German scientists finding a magnetic-like material in their liver that aligns with the Earth's magnetic field. University of Bonn researcher Christian Kurtz.
10: Our study also contains evidence all these macrophages in the liver are connected to nerves. They all go to the brain.
9: Wild species migrate seasonally up to 1,200 miles. The common city pigeon just kind of hangs around within a mile or two. Wayne Cabot, ABC News.
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8: Well, I got to tell you, today is the day to have the insider because the discussion just keeps continuing while we're in commercials. And if you have the ability to listen to the insider, you should. Today's a great reason because the conversation on this is really, really important and taking us in all kinds of different directions. 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

0: We have been lied to over and over again. And because of that, we don't trust anybody. We don't know how to find the truth anymore. And we're going to AI more and more to tell us the truth. That AI doesn't know the truth. You have to search this out for yourself and then even question AI. Question everything with boldness to know the truth. But once you know certain things, like just knowing that about Frederick Douglass, that he believed this was a charter of freedom. At first, he thought it was horrible. He said all the things the Black Lives Matter people say about the Constitution. He said that, all of it. And then I think it was Lincoln, maybe, a friend of Lincoln said, have you read it? And he went back and he studied it and he read it and he was like, oh my gosh. And that's why he was chastising the people. Our problem is not with the documents. Our problem is with the people. We are here to say to the government, you're supposed to write this check. You've been writing checks that bounce all the time. We demand that you start writing it from the correct account. But if you don't know the system, you don't know what it is all really about, you can't defend it, and you'll just get lost. That's why we're doing our summer of 250 now with the torch. We are teaching the Bill of Rights, the Constitution, the Declaration this summer. Well, the 10 Bill of Rights, we start there in ways you've never learned before. It's all this summer, begins next week. 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
1: Hang up to the ladies on The View actually denounce Graham's partner. Glenn says not so fast and reveals the three-letter word killing the Republic. Next.
2: I'm Gene Rano with your WFIR News Extra. With gas prices higher in large part due to the war with Iran, pausing federal and state gas taxes to give drivers a break has been floated. U.S. Senator Mark Warner is lukewarm on that approach.
3: The challenge around pauses on the gas tax is it's easy to pause. It's harder to unpause. Out in Southwest Virginia, we've still got a lot of needed improvements on I-81, 460, trying to make sure we've got north-south routes down 220 to Martinsville.
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6: It's 10:31. I'm Clark Palmer, live at the WFR News Center. Our topical story this hour, there will be some lane closures at the intersection of Orange Avenue Northwest and Gainsborough Road from 9 a.m. until 3 p.m. next Tuesday as crews update the crosswalk markings. Drivers may experience delays in the area due to lane closures impacting eastbound and westbound traffic. Central Health in Lynchburg is laying off 90 employees this week as part of a restructuring plan. The cuts represent about 1% of the health system's total workforce, about

0: 35 of those affected are being offered other open positions within the organization. Centra says it will continue hiring nurses and clinical providers. The health system cited reductions in government reimbursements, economic pressures, and evolving technology as factors driving the decision. The Virginia Poverty Law Center says the General Assembly passed laws later signed by Governor Abigail Spanberger during the past session that made the court system more accessible, fair, and responsive to everyday people. More from WFIR's G. Moreno.
1: Jay Spear is executive director for the VPLC and a consumer rights attorney. He points to HB 872, which ends the practice statewide that prohibited people from bringing electronic devices, most likely their cell phones, into a courtroom.
2: They're all doing different things. I mean, Fairfax has allowed people to bring in their courthouses for years. Other courts, no, they won't let anybody bring them in except the lawyers. The sheriff's offices, I think, thought this was a security problem, and they just said no. And the law kind of sets a balance which says that each courtroom has to have their own policy, but they have to let people bring the cell phones in. You can put restrictions on them. You can say they have to be silent when you're in court.
1: The Virginia Poverty Law Center points to several other bills signed into law that reinforce tenant rights when they battle landlords in court over eviction, and others that provide more protection for survivors of domestic abuse. Spear on the 2026 General Assembly session.
2: We're very happy about things that passed. We hope to continue with further progress in the future. A lot of these things that we've passed, we're going to be keeping a very close eye on how well they are being followed.
1: Spear notes that evidence in a case may be stored on a cell phone, adding that some who were unaware of the policy and didn't want to go back to their car to leave a phone were even hiding them in bushes near the courthouse. Gene Moreno, WFIR News.
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3: ABC News, I'm Sherry Preston. Two Iranian news agencies are reporting that Iran has stopped communicating with mediators following Israel's threat to bomb Beirut. ABC's Tom Sufi Burridge is in Jerusalem.
4: All of this coming just before talks which are scheduled today in Washington, D.C. Between the Lebanese government and the Israeli government. And remember, Hezbollah is not party to those talks, the Iranian proxy. The Iranians clearly have leverage over Hezbollah, just as the U.S. has leverage over Israel. So, you know, the U.S. negotiation seems to, at the moment, be hinging on the dynamic on the ground in Lebanon.
3: President Trump has tapped Bill Pulte to be acting director of national intelligence. He'll take over for Tulsi Gabbard, who resigned last month. Pulte will keep his jobs at the Federal Housing Finance Director and as the chair of mortgage giants Fannie Mae and Freddie Mac, in addition to the new role. Voters in several states, including California and New Jersey, at the polls for primary election day. This is ABC News.
0: Weather every 30 minutes on WFIR. Partly sunny today with a slight chance of showers and storms. Highs in the low 70s. Tonight, skies will be mostly clear. Lows in the low 50s. More sunshine expected tomorrow with highs in the low 80s. And more of the same as we hit Thursday. Highs in the mid 80s. Right now, it is sunny and 66 degrees here at News Talk WFIR, 107.3 FM. 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
1: 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They're in a fight for their survival. Now, anti-Semitic attacks in the Holy Land across the globe. It is sad. 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
2: So, you know, Jason and I were just talking with the insiders. Graham Plattner is who we were talking about here. And, you know, it's, you know, what you believe, then you put in the but, name the problem. And then you'll end up with everything but what you believe. Okay. It's what you will sell your beliefs out for because of the problem. That's what's happening in Maine. That is what was happening with The View. They said he's horrible. He's a racist. He's a bigot. He's a homophobe. He's an anti-Semite. He's cruel. But we need to win this election. Okay. People are thinking that he's going to fall apart because of the sex scandals, I guess, with his wife. That's not going to happen. It's not going to happen unless you find out something like he was, you know, Jeffrey Epstein kind of guy. But that doesn't matter. That is a lack of principles. Okay. He has a lack of character when it comes to honesty with his family. Plattner's problem is bigger than a lack. It's the principles he does hold. An anti-Semite, flirting with Nazism, a homophobe. The things that he does believe are the problems. Those are what everybody should be talking about, not the sex scandal. That is a lack of character. But maybe we should spend a few more minutes looking at what his character actually is. What are the things he actually believes? Those are the real problems.

0: like, oh, that makes me, that doesn't make me look good. And everybody else that read it was like, oh, dude, that is so, you haven't changed at all. That's you. Vinny Penn joins me next.
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6: It's 11:30. I'm Gene Moreno, live in the WFIO News Center. Our top local story this hour, a UVA political analyst believes that independent voters will decide who has control of Congress in 2027. More from WFIO's Clark Palmer.
7: Recent polling data shows President Donald Trump's approval rating sitting at 34% and disapproval at 58%. The data also shows between 80 and 90% of Republicans still support the president. UVA political analyst Larry Sabato tells CNN the data for independent voters should have the president and congressional Republicans concerned heading into what he believes would be a polarized midterm campaign season.
8: Independents that normally split 55-45 one way or the other, he's down to 30% support or lower with independents. And that's why Republicans are going to have such a tough fall.
7: But Sabato says Republicans can get back on track should the Iran war come to an end and gas prices lower prior to the start of early voting and Election Day. Clark Palmer, WFIO News.
6: Elsewhere, a Roanoke duplex fire that killed the man who has set it has been ruled intentional. The fire marshal's office determined 56-year-old Michael McClintock poured gasoline throughout his side of a duplex on Dorchester Drive Northwest and ignited it last Friday. The resulting fire caused an explosion and extensive damage. The family on the other side of the duplex lost everything, but was not home at the time, as David Ramirez tells WDBJ 7.
9: She always come home early from work and get the kids and stuff. And that day, it was a good day for us that she worked late, a little bit late.
6: The Red Cross helped shelter the Ramirez family after they lost their home. Michael McClintock was phoned to VCU's Health Burn Center in Richmond, where he died the following day. Michael Puckett, the man accused of killing the Royal Carroll County Sheriff's Deputy Logan Utt on Friday, was in a North Carolina court yesterday before being extradited to the New River Valley Regional Jail in Dublin. Hundreds of law enforcement officers from across Virginia and North Carolina lined the streets of Roanoke yesterday as a ceremonial procession carried Utt's remains south to Mount Airy, North Carolina. Sheriff Kevin Kemp remembered Utt as a selfless servant who loved his country, his community, and his family.
10: Deputy Utt was, first and foremost, an absolutely wonderful human being, a wonderful man, a man of integrity, honor, service. He lived his life to serve others.
6: People have been coming to a memorial outside the sheriff's office to pay their respects. And Governor Spanberger signed several bipartisan housing bills Monday in Rocky Mount aimed at lowering housing costs across Virginia. The legislation expands access to manufactured homes by requiring local zoning ordinances to treat manufactured homes the same as traditional site-built homes and mandates fee transparency in mobile home communities. The governor signed the bills at Cavco's Rocky Mount manufacturing facility. The new laws take effect July 1st. Now the top national stories from ABC News.
11: ABC News, I'm Sherry Preston. Secretary of State Marco Rubio appearing on Capitol Hill explaining the role of foreign policy as the Trump administration sees it.
12: Sometimes in foreign policy, the choices are not between a good choice and a bad choice. It's between two less than ideal choices, and you're trying to figure out which one of these two choices is the one that is best for the United States and least harmful to our interests.
11: Rubio defending the dismantling of USAID, which critics say has led to a weaker position for the United States around the world. Lebanon's president says there's no alternative to negotiations with Israel to end the war. Iran warning that Israel's continued incursions into Lebanon are a violation of the ceasefire. The mayor of Newark, New Jersey, says the city's expanding a lawsuit against Delaney Hall, the privately operated center used to detain those picked up in ICE raids. He says there are concerns about the conditions inside. Job openings jumped in April as the Labor Department appears resilient despite recent economic uncertainty. This is ABC News.
6: Weather every 30 minutes on WFIR. And the weather brought to you this hour by Southern Team Auto Mall in Roanoke. Partly sunny, slight chance of showers and thunderstorms. Highs low 70s today, mostly clear, low 50s tonight. More sun, warmer, low 80s tomorrow. Sunny again Thursday, highs in the mid-80s. Right now, mostly sunny, 68 degrees at News Talk. 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
2: News. I'm Chris Foster. Six states hold primaries today in California. Republican Steve Hilton's fighting to be one of the top two candidates in the governor's race that advanced to the general election.
3: We've got the chance to seriously change California, to get us off the track of this insane policy agenda we've had now for 16 years of the Democrats running everything.
2: Hilton on Fox Business. Israel and Hezbollah militants in Lebanon launched new strikes hours after President Trump announced an agreement to de-escalate attacks.
4: A father and his two children are said to be among the dead after an Israeli drone hit a car in Lebanon's south. President Donald Trump said he had spoken to both sides and they agreed that all shooting will stop.
2: Fox's Jonathan Savage. The president names federal housing finance official Bill Pulte as acting director of national intelligence as well. 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
6: From ABC News, I'm Michelle Franzen. Secretary of State Marco Rubio on Capitol Hill today testifying before lawmakers for the first time since the start of the war in Iran. Rubio telling the Senate Foreign Affairs Committee the Trump administration's foreign policy is driven by, quote, pragmatic decisions.
7: Sometimes in foreign policy, the choices are not between a good choice and a bad choice. It's between two less than ideal choices, and you're trying to figure out which one of these two choices is the one that is best for the United States and least harmful to our interests.
6: All this coming as the war in Iran stretching into a fourth month, with Iran state media now saying its government has stopped talking with mediators due to Israeli strikes in Lebanon. Meanwhile, in Ukraine, Russia launching another volley of missile attacks overnight. More than a dozen people have been killed in Kyiv and Dnipro. More from ABC's Patrick Reeval.
8: We saw Russia launch a very large number of ballistic missiles, which are the most difficult thing for Ukraine to shoot down right now. It's only able really to do so with U.S.-made interceptor missiles, and that is why you are seeing President Zelensky issue again this plea for the U.S. to help with that.
6: It is Election Day, with primary races taking place in parts of the country. In Los Angeles, reality star Spencer Pratt among the candidates, taking on current mayor Karen Bass. Here's ABC's Trevor Ault.
9: Pratt rose to fame on the early 2000s MTV show The Hills.
10: I say things that I feel.
9: His campaign has taken aim at incumbent mayor Karen Bass as she's battled low approval ratings triggered largely by her response to last year's devastating wildfires.
11: Now, I haven't always got it right. There's more work to do.
9: The Democratic vote now appears split between Mayor Bass and a progressive challenger, Councilmember Nithya Raman.
6: In total, voters in six states heading to the polls today. President Trump announcing he's appointing Federal Housing Finance Agency Director Bill Pulte to replace Tulsi Gabbard as the acting director of National Intelligence. You're listening to ABC News.
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6: Counterterrorism officials are finalizing those security preps for the World Cup, which gets underway next week. One of the top security concerns, drones.
14: Drone operators who enter restricted airspace could be fined $100,000, as nearly a dozen cities across the U.S. host 78 World Cup matches. Officials say immigration agents will be involved in security operations, but their focus will be on counterterrorism, not immigration enforcement.
6: ABC's Hannah Bata. The game's expected to draw up to 7 million visitors here to the U.S. Florida officials claiming that OpenAI has been concealing serious safety risks for minors, igniting a broader debate on artificial intelligence. Here's ABC's Sophie Flay.
15: In response, OpenAI says, "We believe minors need significant protection, which is why we put in place industry-leading protections and policies, including an age prediction tool." Senator Bernie Sanders is pitching a plan to give the government and the American people control of half of each AI company. He is proposing a one-time tax of 50% of their stock, which would be held in a sovereign wealth fund.
6: State officials claim the company could be liable for billions of dollars. The personal data of nearly 6 million Carnival cruise customers may have been compromised due to a data breach. In a statement, Carnival Corporation says it takes the privacy and security of information very seriously, and that saying they regret the incidents and any concern it may cause. Michelle Franz in ABC News.
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18: Weather every 30 minutes on WFIR. Partly sunny today with a slight chance of showers and thunderstorms. Highs in the low 70s. Tonight mostly clear, lows in the low 50s. Sunny tomorrow and warmer with highs in the low 80s. And then sunny again on Thursday. Highs continue going up into the mid 80s. Weather every 30 minutes on News Talk. 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
9: Welcome back in, Clay and Buck. We've got a bunch of guests coming your way, including Andrew Giuliani at the bottom of this hour, Steve Hilton at the bottom of the next hour, and then Rand Paul's wife, Kelly, who I think you guys are going to enjoy hearing from. I'll get into... Maybe at the top of the next hour, I'll tell you what predictions I have made in the political marketplace. But Roxanne in Los Angeles, one big frustration a lot of us have, even those of us who live outside of California, is how friggin' long it takes for you guys to count the votes. Primaries today. When are we going to know who won?
10: Join the club. You won't even know how many ballots have been cast in this election for a full week, and then the election isn't certified until the end of the month.
11: How is that possible? Like, can you just give us a little window into this? Like, it just seems absurd beyond words.
10: I don't know. I'm from a third world country, the island of Jamaica, where we dip fingers in ink and get a count the same night. So I'm a U.S. immigrant. I'm chairman of the Republican Party of L.A., and it has always been a mystery to me.
11: Oh, wow. Very cool. Well, your story is very cool. Not getting an answer for a week.
9: No, yeah. Look, I actually think that this, and I understand that there's lots of things that people are talking about, but Roxanne, I imagine you would endorse this. The longer it takes to count votes, the less trustworthy the results are across the board. The fact that we're potentially going to have another House of Representatives on the fine line between who's going to win and not, and that we're going to be waiting weeks this fall to see what the outcome is potentially based on some California races, it's crazy. Like, this seems to me like a federal issue that should be addressed. Every state should count as fast as your state now. Florida does, Buck. It's flawless. After 2000, Florida said, we're fixing this. We're not going to do the Chad's ballots. We're not going to do all of the butterfly ballot ridiculousness. And they fixed it. Why can't California?
10: Well, here's the good news. When we vote for sanity, we actually overwhelm that. So we voted to make crime illegal again, 70-30, a couple years ago. We also kicked out George Gascon, a Soros prosecutor, and we elected Nathan Hochman, 70-30. We can do that again because people are so excited about Steve. They're so excited about Spencer. And fingers crossed, just don't maybe pop the champagne tonight, but know that that people are turning out and they need to go vote today.
11: Fantastic. Hey, thank you so much for the call. Appreciate hearing from you. And get your fellow Republicans in L.A. See, they listen, Clay. They listen to the show. Get them out there. Get them voting. And it would be such a, I think, Clay, a great indicator of where the country could be heading going in. Put the gas prices aside for a second. And also, it just would be great for California. You know, make Entourage California again. That should be the slogan. All right. I've got a life hack for you. 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
12: It's 12:30. I'm Clark Palmer, live at the WFR News Center. Our topical story this hour, Roanoke police and fire EMS are searching for a missing teen swimmer at Piedmont Park. The call came in around 10:40 this morning. Multiple resources from neighboring jurisdictions are responding. Expect a heavy first responder presence in and around the river. We will provide updates when they become available. Virginia Senior U.S. Senator Mark Warner is among Democrats who are criticizing President Donald Trump's selection of Federal Housing Finance Director Bill Pulte to be acting director of national intelligence. Warner, who is the vice chair of the Senate Intel Committee, says Pulte's appointment could destroy the value of any intelligence brought forward to Congress.
13: This guy currently serves as the director of federal housing programs. And what we've seen there is Pulte's complete willingness to manipulate facts, put out disinformation, and basically do whatever Donald Trump wants. Now this guy with no experience is going to come in and oversee all of our intelligence community. This will be a disaster.
12: Trump says Pulte, who is the chair of mortgage giants Fannie Mae and Freddie Mac, has a deep experience managing the safety and soundness of the markets. Speaking of markets, Fork in the Market has a new owner, but customers shouldn't expect major changes right away. WFIR's Ian Price explains.
14: Longtime general manager Brandon Blevins is taking over the downtown Roanoke restaurant after being approached by the previous owners who wanted the Fork in the Market legacy to continue while they step away from day-to-day operations. Blevins doesn't expect many casual eaters to even notice.
15: Just slightly elevating some things. We're not going to make any crazy changes, but we're going to focus on making the food a little better. We want to make the service a little better. We just want to make little small changes that are going to elevate the experience of the people that are coming there, not necessarily giant sweeping changes right away.
14: The transition comes less than a year after Fork in the Market reopened, following a six-month closure caused by a kitchen fire. Ian Price, WFIR News.
12: Centra Health in Lynchburg is laying off 90 employees this week as part of a restructuring plan. The cuts represent about 1% of the health system's total workforce. About 35 of those affected are being offered other open positions within the organization. Centra says it will continue hiring nurses and clinical providers. The health system cited reductions in government reimbursements, economic pressures, and evolving technology as factors driving the decision. The Virginia Tech Board of Visitors yesterday met for the first time since John Rockovich was removed from his position as rector by Governor Abigail Spanberger. Newly appointed rector and Dominion Energy President Edward Bain was on hand asking about plans to construct new residence halls on campus and install an HVAC system inside Tech's indoor practice facility.
16: And then secondly, just curious about the age of the existing turbine. You talk about some costs, which you clearly understand. So just as you're installing these new assets, age of the existing turbine.
12: Rockovich, who said he would not be stepping down from his post, was not present for that meeting. Now, let's get the top national stories from ABC News.
17: ABC News, I'm Michelle Franzen. Voters are casting ballots in primary races across six states today, including California, where the race for governor is heating up after a scandal led to Eric Swalwell dropping out. ABC News political director Avery Harper has more.
18: Given the fact that there's so many candidates on the ballot, and when you look at recent polling, no one is really running away with this. At last check, Javier Becerra was atop only by a couple of points by some estimates. And so we really do have to wait and see what California voters ultimately say. Any small shift could make a huge impact here.
17: Voters are also weighing in on the Los Angeles mayoral race. Still no deal in sight as the war with Iran grinds into a new month. Secretary of State Marco Rubio testifying before a Senate committee for the first time since the start of the war and defending the Trump administration's foreign policies. Severe storms once again targeting the nation's midsection and parts of the South, packed with damaging winds, large hail, and the threat of tornadoes. This is ABC News.
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12: Weather every 30 minutes on WFIR. Partly sunny skies expected throughout much of today, but there is a slight chance of showers and storms, highs in the low 70s. Tonight, mostly clear skies expected with lows in the low 50s. Plenty of sunshine expected tomorrow with highs in the low 80s and more sunshine likely for the Thursday. Highs continue going up into the mid 80s. Right now, it is sunny and 68 degrees here at News Talk, WFIR, 107.3 FM. 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
6: I'm Gene Marano with your WFIR News Extra. With gas prices higher in large part due to the war with Iran, pausing federal and state gas taxes to give drivers a break has been floated. U.S. Senator Mark Warner is lukewarm on that approach.
7: The challenge around pauses on the gas tax is it's easy to pause. 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
10: Florida's attorney general alleges OpenAI doesn't do enough to prevent harmful or criminal behavior on its platform, and that puts children at risk. State AG James Ulfmeyer cites instances of people using ChatGPT before acts of violence, including last year's shooting at Florida State University. In response, OpenAI told ABC News it already has safety measures in place to redirect people to mental health resources if it detects them going down a dark path, adding it's committed to getting this right. Mike Dubusky, ABC News.
11: Salem Hears. Clay Travis and Buck Sexton on WFIR.
12: Welcome back in to Clay and Buck. And we have a lot to discuss with all of you today, as you know, including getting into some of the talkbacks and other fantastic things that are on our radar. Like, for example, VIP email from Barb here, Clay. I wish everyone would remember that in June of 2022, gas in the Detroit, Michigan area was $5.29 a gallon due to Biden's regulations. Barb, I'm just going to say it. The other guy was worse. Gas prices were higher. No one will remember. No one will care. That's not going to do it at all. People just know what their credit card is getting dinged with right now. They know what it was yesterday. They know what they think it'll be next week. They do not care what the price of gas was. Unless you're going to say it's the highest or the lowest that it's been in 30 years or something. Oh, a few years ago, Clay, you can disagree with this. I don't think that's going to help us at all.
13: Look, it is simultaneously the case that the price of oil and gas 4 years ago was higher than it is today. It is also the case that people have very short memories.

0: And Trump said, I will bring down costs. So right. being a little
1: I don't
0: bit
1: disagree with
0: Barr.
1: I just don't think that's going to help us. I don't think that's going to help Trump at all, is my feeling on that, unfortunately.
0: Yeah, look, the gas prices have to come down, or I think there will be consequences in the midterms with voters who are making decisions based on frustration of what gas costs. One of the better inventions we've come across over the last couple of years is Rapid Radio's Michigan-based company, taking what was traditional walkie-talkie, and they have modernized it. It works nationwide on one device. You can talk to anyone in your network nationwide. A small walkie-talkie, palm of your hand, easy to use. We have used it for our youngest son, who is 11. You don't get smartphones until 14 in our household, so if we want to stay in touch with him and we're letting him run around in the neighborhood, we give him a smartphone. If you want to protect in the event that you have a major hurricane issue, or you have tornado issues, or maybe you have ice storms like we had here in Nashville during the winter, go to Rapid Radios right now, rapidradios.com. 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
3: It's 1:30. I'm Gene Moran, live in the WFIR News Center. A top local story this hour, a political analyst from UVA says President Trump's approval rating among independents should concern the GOP heading into the midterms. Details from WFIR's Clark Palmer.
4: Polling data shows that 80 to 90% of Republicans and 1% of Democrats support President Donald Trump. However, data also shows around 30% of independent voters still support the president. UVA political expert Larry Sabato tells CNN Republicans need to shore up independent support if they want to hang on to control of Congress.
5: Unless there's a dramatic change because of the end of the war with Iran or gas prices fall, whatever it may be, the fact that you lose independence by that kind of margin is deadly politically.
4: Sabato says independent support will be important during what he believes will be a hyper-partisan midterm election season. Clark Palmer, WFIR News.
3: A Roanoke duplex fire that killed the man who set it has been ruled intentional. The fire marshal's office determined 56-year-old Michael McClintock poured gasoline throughout his side of the duplex on Dorchester Drive Northwest and ignited it last Friday. The resulting fire caused an explosion and extensive damage. The family on the other side of the duplex lost everything, but was not home at the time, as David Ramirez tells WDBJ7.
6: She always come home early from work and get the kids and stuff. And that day, it was a good day for us that she worked late, a little bit late.
3: The Red Cross helped shelter the Ramirez family after they lost their home. Michael McClintock was flown to VCU's Health Burn Center in Richmond, where he died the following day. Michael Puckett, the man accused of killing Carroll County Sheriff's Deputy Logan Utt on Friday, was in a North Carolina court yesterday before being extradited to the New River Valley Regional Jail in Dublin. Hundreds of law enforcement officers from across Virginia and North Carolina lined the streets of Roanoke yesterday as a ceremonial procession carried Utt's remains south to Mount Airy, North Carolina. Sheriff Kevin Kemp remembered Utt as a selfless servant who loved his country, his community, and his family.
7: Deputy Utt was, first and foremost, an absolutely wonderful human being, a wonderful man. Man of integrity, honor, service. He lived his life to serve others.
3: People have been coming to a memorial on Deputy Utt's car outside the sheriff's office to pay their respects. A Roanoke man has been indicted on 3 felony charges after allegedly trying to hit a police officer with his car last month. A grand jury indicted Larry Ranson Cooper on attempted malicious wounding of a police officer, destruction of property, and hit and run. Prosecutors say Cooper tried to strike Officer J.M. Jones with his vehicle in a Circle K parking lot on Orange Avenue Northeast, then hit 2 police cruisers before fleeing. The officer fired at Cooper, wounding him. Cooper's now in custody at the Roanoke City Adult Detention Center. And Montgomery County's Commonwealth's Attorney Mary Pettit has announced she will retire August 1st after more than 2 decades of service. Pettit has served as prosecutor in Montgomery County since 2005 and was elected Commonwealth's Attorney in 2012. Chief Deputy Patrick Jensen will assume her duties until a special election is held November 3rd. That'll be to fill the remainder of Pettit's term through the end of 2027. Now the top national stories from ABC News.
8: ABC News, I'm Michelle Franzen. Tensions on Capitol Hill with Secretary of State Marco Rubio getting grilled about the war with Iran, U.S. policies, and the Ebola outbreak. ABC's Jay O'Brien has more.
9: Democrats were hypercritical of the administration's strategy here. And at one point, there was this tense back and forth between Rubio and the Democratic Senator of New Jersey, Cory Booker, in which Booker talked about the costs of this war, both American lives, but also the economic cost of this. And Rubio said the war is over, to which Booker shot back the war is not over.
8: President Trump insists messages are still being traded between the U.S. and Iran on a peace deal. It's primary day across six states, including key races that could determine the balance of Congress. California voters weighing in on the governor's race, and in Los Angeles, voters are casting ballots for mayor. President Trump has appointed Federal Housing Finance Agency Director Bill Pulte to replace Tulsi Gabbard as the acting director of National Intelligence. And on Wall Street, stocks are up this hour. This is ABC News.
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3: Weather every 30 minutes on WFIR. Partly sunny today. Slight chances of showers and thunderstorms. Highs low 70s. Mostly clear tonight. Low 50s. More sun tomorrow. Warmer. Low 80s. Sunny again on Thursday. And highs in the mid 80s. Right now, though, it's mostly sunny. 71 degrees at News Talk WFIR. 107.3 FM and WFIRnews.com. 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

0: Mary. Jim Ryan, ABC News.
1: After rolling out dedicated teen accounts on Instagram in 2024, Meta now says it's expanding that program.
2: Teen accounts are coming to Meta's other two big platforms, Facebook and WhatsApp, later this year. It'll work pretty much the same as how teen accounts function on Instagram, making teenagers' accounts private and giving parents more control over what their kids see. It's also now going to start limiting how long teens spend looking at content related to certain topics like nutrition and weightlifting, which Meta says can be helpful on their own, but should be balanced with other types of content. Mike Dubusky, ABC News.
1: In a landmark decision in March, a jury found Meta was negligent for designing apps that harmed kids and teens and failed to warn them about the dangers. U.S. employers posted 7.6 million job vacancies in April, according to the Labor Department. That is up from 6.9 million in March, better than what analysts expected. Michelle Franz in ABC News.
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4: Weather every 30 minutes on WFIR. Partly sunny today with a slight chance of showers and thunderstorms. Highs in the low 70s. Tonight mostly clear, lows in the low 50s. Sunny tomorrow and warmer with highs in the low 80s. And then sunny again on Thursday. Highs continue going up into the mid 80s. Weather every 30 minutes on News Talk. 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

0: today. Kelly, you're talking about courage. In this age in which we live, we've had your husband, Rand Paul, on a lot. What is it like to raise kids and also now have grandkids, as you just said, in a world where violence feels omnipresent for people that are in public life, people like your husband who had to deal with being attacked and having people celebrate his attacker? And certainly it hasn't even been a year since what happened to Charlie Kirk, the shooting of President Trump. What's that like for you as both a mom, a grandma, and a wife?
1: You know, it's very challenging at times. It really is. And there are moments when I'm just sort of like, Rand, gosh, just let's chuck this and you can go back to being a nice doctor in Bowling Green. but then I remember that, you know, we've been given such an incredible honor and platform and voice. And I am so proud of Rand for the things that he stands for. And so I just try to, you know, feel brave. I mean, I try to feel like, okay, very few people have the kind of, you know, platform that we do. And so I want to use it for good. And that's what I try to focus on.
2: So the book is out today, or the two books, rather, out today. Are you planning on doing more after this one, Kelly? The books, by the way, Good Night, Young American, Good Night, Little American. What age is this mostly geared for?
1: So Good Night, Little American is a board book. So it's for babies and toddlers, and it's lullabies and really beautiful illustrations. But they're patriotic. I mean, they sort of distill down the idea that, you know, equality and joy are something for us all to pursue. And it came from, you know, Jefferson's writing of the Declaration. And it's a simple, sweet little bedtime board book. And then Goodnight Young American is for children probably ages 4 to 8. So it could be read to your child or older children can read it themselves. And in that one, my little character, the little boy, as I said, he basically in his dream is part of, and he's just part of all revolutionary history. He's there in Philadelphia when the signers of the Declaration are signing, and he climbs up and he rings the Liberty Bell. He makes friends with Ben Franklin and learns about electricity, and he is crossing the Delaware with George Washington. He's just present for all of it, and it's written, you know, through the eyes of a child. And at the end of the book, when the little boy wakes up from his dream, there's a nice map in the back of the book, a simple map for children. But my hope is that more families will try to maybe see some of these great landmarks, make some southern trips and summer trips, and go to Boston or go to Massachusetts or see where the Declaration was signed in Philadelphia. I think that those are the kind of things that we did back in, you know, the bicentennial, right? I mean, I know my dad took us on a trip and it was very special.
0: Kelly, if people want these books, thank you for making the time with us again. Good Night, Young American and Good Night, Little American. Amazon, where would you suggest they can find these? And I believe your name is K-E-L-L-E-Y. If people are typing in Kelly Paul, just to search for that.
1: Right. Yes, they are on Amazon. They're on Barnes & Noble. They're online. They're in stores. They're just about everywhere. So I hope that families will enjoy them, and I hope that it will inspire more children to really understand what we're celebrating when we celebrate Independence Day this year.
0: Awesome. We appreciate the time. Thank your husband for all the work he does. Thank you for all the work that you're doing as well.
1: Thank you both so much for having me.
0: And by the way, Kelly, I think you are a listener, so you have great taste in radio as well, if I remember, based on past. So thank you for being part of the Clay and Buck family.
1: Yes, love your show.
0: Thank you so much. That is Kelly Paul. I encourage all of you to go check out her new kids' books that are out right now. And we were talking about America 250. We're talking about America 200. It's also coming up on the 25th anniversary of Tunnel to Towers. And in fact, during one of the commercial breaks, Buck and I were talking with our producer Allie to make sure that we're going to be able to go to help raise money and honor all of the work that Tunnel to Towers has been doing in this 25th anniversary year. And right now, I want to tell you all about Mario Nelson. He is an Army sergeant. He served in the National Guard, volunteered at Ground Zero after the 9/11 attacks, and then enlisted full-time in the Army, deployed to Iraq, where he made the ultimate sacrifice when he was killed by a rocket-propelled grenade. 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
0: Welcome back in. Clay and Buck, appreciate all of you hanging out with us. A bunch of you have been waiting a while. We'll hit to some of your calls. We'll also try to get to your talkbacks, move rapidly here. Patty in Virginia, you say your house is all designed and you're ready for $250.
14: Absolutely. Stop bumming me out on this, because I am decorated for the 250th birthday and cannot wait. All my neighbors know it and everything.
2: There we go. Yeah, Clay, Mr. Bummer.
0: Thank you for the call. David in Montana, 1976 versus 2026. Your thoughts?

fire. Mostly clear tonight, lows in the low 50s. Sunny tomorrow, warmer, highs in the low 80s. 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

0: and across the globe. It is sad. 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You have elderly Holocaust survivors. 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And you can go there and submit a prayer today.
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4: 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With gas prices higher in large part due to the war with Iran, pausing federal and state gas taxes to give drivers a break has been floated. U.S. Senator Mark Warner is lukewarm on that approach.
5: The challenge around pauses on the gas tax is it's easy to pause. It's harder to unpause. Out in Southwest Virginia, we've still got a lot of needed improvements on I-81, 460, trying to make sure we've got north-south routes down 220 to Martinsville.
6: Vacation starts with VA. 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
7: 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She was one of about 380,000 babies born prematurely in the U.S. Help the March of Dimes protect babies like Kaya who were born too soon or very sick. 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
0: I mean, this is partly entertaining to watch. You know, there's a mess over at CBS, right, Linda? You've been following this? 100%. And then apparently Scott Pelley, they hired a new 60 Minutes producer. Guy name is Bilton. And he stands up and says, Barry Weiss is destroying the show. Now, what do you think would happen if you said that to the management where you worked? He's now the new executive producer. Says, I have a couple of good ideas. They're like, boo. And then he goes further and says, she doesn't love this place. She was brought in to kill it. I guess he really doesn't want his job. And good luck to Scott Pelley and Leslie Stahl. You know what the problem with CBS has been and continues to be is they have a liberal bias. It is corrupt. It is abusive. And they're trying to clean it up. And those that have been peddling this bias for so long are so institutionalized, there's only one way to clean it up, and that's to clean house. And I don't know why they've been so unwilling to do what is so obvious they should be doing up to this point.
9: I'm Stuart Varney, and this is the Fox Business Report.
10: Another tug-of-war day for markets, the major indexes being supported by tech. Marvell Technology is rallying 28%. That's after NVIDIA CEO said the chipmaker could become the next trillion-dollar company. Dollar General shares are losing ground, even though the discount retailer raised its forecast for the year after an upbeat quarter and higher sales boosted by shoppers looking for bargains. Target now seeing success in its turnaround plan, wasting no time revealing its competing sale to Amazon Prime Day, running June 23rd through the 26th. Target promising deep new savings and early access for members of its paid membership. And shares of Shake Shack are losing sizzle after the burger chain lowered its expectations for second quarter revenue, citing growing competition and economic uncertainty. That is your Fox Business Report. I'm Angelo Bavaro, invested in you.
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4: It's 3:31. I'm Gene Moreno, live in the WFIR News Center. Our top local story this hour, a UVA political analyst believes that independent voters will ultimately decide who has control of Congress in 2027. More from WFIR's Clark Palmer.
14: Recent polling data shows President Donald Trump's approval rating sitting at 34% and disapproval at 58%. The data also shows between 80 and 90% of Republicans still support the president. UVA political analyst Larry Sabato tells CNN the data for independent voters should have the president and congressional Republicans concerned heading into what he believes would be a polarized midterm campaign season.
15: Independents that normally split 55-45 one way or the other, he's down to 30% support or lower with independents. And that's why Republicans are going to have such a tough fall.
14: But Sabato says Republicans can get back on track should the Iran war come to an end and gas prices lower prior to the start of early voting and Election Day. Clark Palmer, WFIR News.
4: And members of the Bottetot County Board of Supervisors will not be approving a budget until further discussions are had about financial needs of the county school district. The board did not approve the fiscal year 26-27 budget during Tuesday night's meeting, and we'll wait until meeting with the county auditor to look over the school district's financial reports and budget information on June 11th. The budget includes more than $35 million in direct contribution funding to Bottetot County Public Schools. During the meeting, resident Catherine Haddam urged board members to follow through on a $2.8 million funding increase for the school district.
16: You cannot say that you support teachers, that your mother was a teacher, that you were a teacher, and then not support teachers. Now, they are essential staff. In the last few years of our country, we've gone from treating them as essential workers, hailing all of their achievements, to now saying that they're stealing money.
4: Several board members, school superintendent Janet Womack, two school board members and finance staff from both the county and school system will all be part of the meeting with an auditor June 11th. Now the top national stories from ABC News.
17: ABC News, I'm Michelle Franzen. For the first time since the war with Iran began, Secretary of State Marco Rubio fielding questions today at a Senate hearing about the Trump administration's strategy to reopen the Strait of Hormuz and the on-again, off-again talks on a peace deal. Rubio echoed President Trump that talks are active.
18: We are in talks, and I say talks because talks with Iran are not like talks with Switzerland, okay? They're very different. They require the use of intermediaries, unfortunately. But there is the prospect before us, which could happen today, it could happen tomorrow, it could happen next week.
17: Voters are casting ballots in primary races across six states today, including California, where the race for governor is heating up, along with Senate and mayoral races. The Ebola outbreak continuing to raise concerns in Central Africa. Health officials say suspected cases now top 1,000, but stress there are no confirmed cases outside the Democratic Republic of Congo and Uganda. On Wall Street this hour, stocks are mixed. This is ABC News.
19: 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Tonight's skies continue to clear out as

0: Overnight lows drop down into low 50s. Looking ahead toward Wednesday, high pressure builds into the region, leading to nice sunshine and warmer temperatures, your high 80 degrees.
1: And right now, it's mostly sunny and 70 degrees at News Talk, WFIR, AM, FM, and online. 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
1: It's 4:30. I'm Gene Marano, live in the WFIR News Center. Our top local story this hour, Roanoke Police and Fire EMS say they've recovered the body of a 15-year-old male swimmer who was reported missing this morning at Piedmont Park. It's just off the Roanoke River Greenway. Authorities say this appears to be an accidental drowning in the river. Elsewhere, Fork in the Market has a new owner, but customers shouldn't expect major changes right away. WFIR's Ian Price has that.
2: Longtime general manager Brandon Blevins is taking over the downtown Roanoke restaurant after being approached by the previous owners who wanted the Fork in the Market legacy to continue while they step away from day-to-day operations. Blevins doesn't expect many casual eaters to even notice.
3: Just slightly elevating some things. We're not going to make any crazy changes, but we're going to focus on making the food a little better. We want to make the service a little better. We just want to make little small changes that are going to elevate the experience of the people that are coming there, not necessarily giant sweeping changes right away.
2: The transition comes less than a year after Fork in the Market reopened, following a six-month closure caused by a kitchen fire. Ian Price, WFIR News.
1: During a Senate Armed Services Committee hearing this morning, Secretary of State Marco Rubio was grilled by Democratic U.S. Senator Tim Kaine, who noted that the war with Iran is more than 92 days old. Without, says Kaine, the Department of Justice's Office of Legal Counsel offering an official opinion justifying the Iran conflict.
4: Is there a dissenting opinion that says it's not legal? Are there conditions like you can't strike civilian infrastructure like schools and bridges? Are there factual assertions like the war will be over in 2 days or Iran will never close the Straits of Hormuz? By not sharing the legal opinion with the Article I oversight branch, you give us the opinion that there's something in there you don't want us to see.
1: Rubio said he would inquire as to why a legal opinion for the war with Iran has not been made available. Kaine also questioned Rubio on boat strikes against alleged drug smugglers, saying the Trump administration has never produced any concrete evidence that the boats that have been struck, killing almost 200 people, were carrying drugs headed for the United States. And Virginia Tech Board of Visitors yesterday met for the first time since John Rockovich was removed from his position as rector by Governor Spanberger. Newly appointed rector and Dominion Energy President Edward Bain was on hand, asking about plans to construct new residence halls on campus and installing an HVAC system inside Tech's indoor practice facility.
5: And then secondly, just curious about the age of the existing turbine. They talk about some calls, which I clearly understand. So just as you're installing these new assets, age of the existing turbine.
1: Rockovich says he will not step down from his post, but he was not present for the meeting. Now the top national stories from ABC News.
6: ABC News, I'm Michelle Franzen. The war with Iran now stretching into another month. Today, Secretary of State Marco Rubio fielding questions from Senate lawmakers about the Trump administration's strategy. Here's ABC's Jay O'Brien.
7: He said that a deal with Iran is predicated on an Iran agreeing to open the Strait of Hormuz. And he said that would be the first step to any kind of a deal. But Iran has shown no willingness to do that. But he said only if Iran would agree to do that when they move to a second phase of talks, which would then focus on denuclearizing Iran and eliminating any nuclear capabilities it has, and also taking out any enriched uranium from Iran and disposing of it.
6: U.S. employers posted 7.6 million job vacancies in April, according to the Labor Department. That's up from 6.9 million in March, and better than expected, though, what analysts expected. Severe storms once again targeting the nation's midsection and parts of the South today, packed with damaging winds, large hail, and the threat of tornadoes. 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
9: From WDBJ 7, I'm meteorologist Leo Hirschbrunner on WFIR. Tonight's skies continue to clear out as your overnight lows drop down into low 50s. Looking ahead toward Wednesday, high pressure builds into the region, leading to nice sunshine and warmer temperatures, your high 80 degrees.
1: 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Right now it's partly sunny, 70 degrees at News Talk WFIR. 107.3 FM and WFIRnews.com, the Roanoke Valley's local news, weather, and traffic station. 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

0: Attorney General Todd Blanche confirmed the fund is being paused.
1: We're not moving forward with the fund. You're right that there's a date that in the case in the East District of Virginia in June, but we are not moving forward with the fund.
0: As the war with Iran grinds into a fourth month, there are tensions between lawmakers and Secretary of State Marco Rubio about the Trump administration's strategy. ABC's Jay O'Brien has details.
2: Democrats were hypercritical of the administration's strategy here. And at one point, there was this tense back and forth between Rubio and the Democratic Senator of New Jersey, Cory Booker, in which Booker talked about the costs of this war, both American lives, but also the economic cost of this. And Rubio said the war is over, to which Booker shot back, the war is not over.
0: Voters in six states are taking to the polls on key races. In Iowa, Des Moines, voter Lindsay Pruitt-Hornbaker says quality of life issues are front and center.
3: Just thinking about what kind of city and state I want to live in and want my daughter to grow up in are really important things to me.
0: In California, the Los Angeles mayor's race is heating up with reality star turned candidate Spencer Pratt gaining ground. ABC's Trevor Ault is in L.A.
4: I just want people to feel safe.
5: Pratt rose to fame on the early 2000s MTV show The Hills. His campaign has taken aim at incumbent Mayor Karen Bass as she's battled low approval ratings triggered largely by her response to last year's devastating wildfires.
0: Game one of the NBA championship is just a day away in Texas between the San Antonio Spurs and New York Knicks. Diehard Knicks fans are pondering whether to sell their season tickets that are fetching up to six figures for prime seats. You're listening to ABC News.
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9: The best soccer players from around the world headed for the World Cup matches hosted by the U.S., Canada, and Mexico, with kickoff in Los Angeles next week. With ticket prices out of reach for most fans, many will be tuning in. 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
10: In a 500,000 square foot space at Dallas's downtown convention center, the switch has been flipped on FIFA's International Broadcast Center.
11: Thank you for making it possible to share these emotions and this experience.
10: FIFA President Gianni Infantino says Dallas was chosen because of its central location in North America, where this year's matches are being played. Jim Ryan, ABC News in Dallas-Fort Worth.
9: The mayor of Newark, New Jersey, today announcing the city is expanding a lawsuit against Delaney Hall, the controversial detention center used to house detainees. Mayor Ross Baraka wants the center shut down, he says, amidst reports of poor conditions inside.
12: It's troubling, which forces us now to expand, and our business administrator will talk about that, our lawsuit against Delaney Hall, further than just code enforcement violations.
9: The city already has a lawsuit against Delaney Hall, privately run. U.S. employers posted 7.6 million job vacancies in April, according to the Labor Department, up from 6.9 million in March and better than what analysts expected. Michelle Franzen, ABC News.
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14: I'm Gene Marano in the WFIR News Center. Top local story this hour, a political analyst from UVA says President Trump's approval rating among independents should concern the GOP heading into the midterms. Details from WFIR's Clark Warmer.
15: Polling data shows that 80 to 90% of Republicans and 1% of Democrats support President Donald Trump. However, data also shows around 30% of independent voters still support the president. UVA political expert Larry Sabato tells CNN Republicans need to shore up independent support if they want to hang on to control of Congress.
16: Unless there's a dramatic change because of the end of the war with Iran or gas prices fall, whatever it may be, the fact that you lose independence by that kind of margin is deadly politically.
15: Sabato says independent support will be important during what he believes will be a hyper-partisan midterm election season. Clark Palmer, WFIR News.
14: And the Carolina Hurricanes begin their quest for a second Stanley Cup tonight at home as the NHL final against the Vegas Golden Knights gets underway. Canes head coach Rod Brindamore.
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18: From WDBJ 7, I'm meteorologist Leo Hirschbrunner on WFIR. Tonight's skies continue to clear out as your overnight lows drop down into low 50s. Looking ahead toward Wednesday, high pressure builds into the region, leading to nice sunshine and warmer temperatures, your high 80 degrees.
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24: 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Now, Greg Roberts.
25: Hey, what's good, everybody? I tell you what, I rolled out. I was in the office. I rolled out. I'm like, wow, kind of rejuvenated a little bit. Man, is it pleasant outside? No humidity. Where are we? About mid-70s?
26: No, really?
25: Where are we, Randy?
26: 70.
25: We are 70. Yeah. Wow. And on the commute over in the Tundra from Haley Toyota, saw some people out jogging and biking and walking dogs and kids out playing in the yard. If you're just now getting off work, welcome to your Tuesday evening. And whatever you're jumping into, great having you with us. Greg Roberts live on a pleasant Tuesday here in central southwestern Virginia. How about grabbing an ice cold Dr. Pepper, a diet Dr. Pepper for the ride home? That would be refreshing.

0: refreshing. And when you get home, how about an ice cold Coors Light? Remember the rules. 21 means 21. Do not drink and drive. Drink and live responsibly. Greg Roberts coming at you right here. Wheeler Media. A veteran coach, Randy Lefkowitz, he streams us all over this old spinning rock. We always point you toward our Facebook feed. Greg Roberts Live Facebook, waving at the Facebook cameras right now. Oh, look who's in studio. Yep, getting ready to talk to that young lady. She came with a Roanoke Golf Cars joke of the day. Oh. And she's going to give away some gift certificates from Hollywood's Restaurant and Bakery. It's Miss Avery. Miss Avery. And we're lucky to have her in studio. So when you are on our Facebook feed, remember, we encourage your feedback when posting on our pages. We are a family format. That's very important to us. Appreciate you respecting that. You can always hit us in the Bojangles inbox, email address, greglive@wfirnews.com. 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You can call us in studio. Speaking of Hollywood's Restaurant and Bakery, the hotline, 777-LIVE. Of course, that's Roanoke VA proper, so a 540 in front of that. 777-LIVE, Hollywood's, where you're always treated like a star. And when you need to get Hollywood's, that's easy. 362-1812. 362-1812, right there by Hollins University. And then we want to be the most interactive show on the planet. So don't forget, you also have your line. 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Call there, drop your comments, your feedback, your suggestions, your thoughts, et cetera, et cetera. The number to call, 510-8181. Coach Randy came up with that number. I like it. If you're stuck out on Interstate 81 for 5 to 10 minutes, give us a call. 510-8181. The listener line, your line. Randy goes through, picks out what he likes, plays it right here on air, Lionberger Construction. Great having you with us. Thank you for being there. Jump in, everybody. First and foremost, say hi to the guy who makes it all go smoothly around here, Coach Randy Lefkowitz. Well, Randy, how about that performance last night by Texas Tech? They had to beat Alabama twice to advance to the championship round at the Softball World Series, and they get it done, Randy.
1: Let me just say, money well spent, because everybody on that whole team.
0: Oh, yeah, that's right.
1: They worked together and won those ball games.
0: Money and, well spent.
1: And they're going to play for another chance at a title. You know, they missed it last year.
0: Well, and this is a rematch.
1: This is a rematch.
0: They had Texas last year as well, and the Longhorns were able to win it.
1: Yeah.
0: And so now, Texas Tech, you're right, is going to get another shot at the rivals right there in that state, the Texas Longhorns. I'm all about it, Randy. I'm showing game one goes tomorrow night.
1: Yes.
0: Game one tomorrow night, the Softball College World Series. What's on your plate? What's on your mind?
1: Right now, just want to let everybody know today is National Bubba Day.
0: Bubba?
1: If you don't know, this is a term of endearment in the South, so everybody has that Bubba in their life.
0: Yeah, I get that. It is. It is.
1: And so today is National Bubba Day.
0: Hey, Bubba.
1: What are you doing, Bubba?
0: Hey, dude. Hey, it's my guy.
1: It is one of those things that over the years in the South we have learned. It's a term of endearment and affection for people.
0: Yeah.
1: And today, if you've got that certain Bubba in your life.
0: If you think Bubba's hot, it's Hubba Bubba. Hubba Bubba.
1: Hubba Bubba.
0: Has anybody ever looked at you and said, Hubba Bubba? Oh, Randy? Yeah? No? Maybe?
1: Maybe? You know.
0: Or just Bubba. You just Bubba.
1: Could have been
0: you're
1: Bubba.
0: Not, you're not you next know. Level. You're not Hubba Bubba.
1: It's the way you say Hubba Bubba.
0: Yeah.
1: You know, you can look at someone and go, Hubba Bubba. No. Something's really wrong.
0: This guy right here in studio with us.
1: Uh-oh.
0: From Hollywood's Restaurant and Bakery.
1: Okay.
0: Hollywood Henderson, Mr. Mark Henderson.
1: Yeah.
0: He's heard that a lot.
1: Oh.
0: Hubba. Hey, there's Mark Henderson. Hubba Bubba.
1: No, I think it's Hubba Hubba.
2: I can't help it.
0: Hey, it is what it is. You can't hide it. Hello, Mark.
2: Hey, how you doing?
0: Good, man. Everything going well?
2: We're doing good.
0: It's good to see you.
2: Yep.
0: Yeah, and yep. you brought your sidekick.
2: Got Avery.
0: Hi, Miss Avery.
3: Hi.
0: Good to see you.
3: You too.
0: Is school done? School year up?
3: No, I still have like a week and a half.
0: Wow, man.
2: Franklin County.
0: Yeah. I mean, it's like, Randy, you were saying, like, with your kids and extended family, you said they're keeping them later, and then summer shorter, and they'll go back earlier when August rolls around.
1: It used to be you had 3 months. You didn't go back to school until after Labor Day.
0: Well, you know why. Yep. We were an agrarian society.
1: Exactly.
0: And the kids had to come home and work the farm.
1: The farm and everything like
0: now
1: that.
0: Now all they got to do is work the cell phones.
1: That's it.
2: Thank you.
1: Yeah.
0: So those days are gone. I heard something interesting, and it really resonated with me. And I think it was Warren Buffett. And, you know, Warren Buffett is probably, if not he and Elon Musk, probably the two greatest capitalists that have ever walked around on this planet.
1: Sure.
0: And Warren Buffett was making the point. He said, today's poor in America.
1: Okay.
0: Today's poor in America have it better than the richest man in America 100 years ago.
1: Okay.
0: And the point he was making was, you know, even though you may not have a lot of money,
1: right,
0: the quality of your life has exceeded like somebody from 1920 or 1925 in terms of the medical advancements you can receive, that if you needed entertainment, you had to leave your home. The poor in America have endless streaming coming into their home on big screens, and even if you're considered poor in America, you have a cell phone, et cetera, et cetera, et cetera. And he was just saying, yeah, that in terms of relativity, and that you know, you may not have a lot of like money in the bank account,
1: right?
0: But the point he was making was your quality of life. If you're living in America today, even if your quote cash, your bank account is all that enormous.
1: Right.
0: You're having a good life.
1: Sure.
0: You are. And I was like, whoa, that was like a smack in the face that, you know, you're thinking that some oil guy who was a big oil guy back in the late 1800s or whatever. Standard Oil. Yeah. I think maybe that's it. Yeah. He said the poor in America today, their lives are 10 times better than the richest, you know, the richest guy in 1900. And I'm thinking, well, that's an interesting the way things are going in America in year 250.
1: Well, Warren Buffett's also said that when he passes, he'll give none of his money to his children, but he's taught them
0: how to
1: make money.
0: That's what Shaq tells his kids.
1: Well, with Shaq.
0: Let's be clear here. He says, y'all ain't rich. Shaq is rich.
1: Yeah, Shaq is rich.
0: Exactly. Y'all need to get out. Need to get out and get a job.
1: Shaq's always said, in order to see the cheese, you got to have 2 degrees. And so all of his children have to have master's degrees in order to get part of his
0: Shaq.
1: Fortune.
0: So anyway, I don't know, that really just kind of, you know, it kind of stuck with me. It's the old count your blessings, Randy. I was sad because I had no shoes, and then I met a man who had no feet.
1: Sure.
0: You know, and it can always be worse. I think that's the point. And Warren Buffett kind of really, that was a bit of an eye-opener.
1: Well, and a lot of people believe that the dollar value is worth the dollar in 1925 right now.
0: Oh, is that right? Yeah. Well, when I go to the gas pump,
1: it ain't going as far as it used to. No.
0: Okay, we've got a nice show lined up here. 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Okay, Mr. Henderson, let's go. Let's see what old Randy's going to toss at us today. It is Tuesday, June 2, 2026. What's bouncing around in the big old beautiful brain of Randy's brought to us by Bugman. Bugman Exterminating. Appreciate you, Bugman. Coach Randy, number one.
1: 1958.
0: On this day, 1958.
1: This Orioles third baseman, future Baseball Hall of Famer, hits into the first of his record four triple plays.
0: That would have to be Brooks Robinson. That should be a young Brooks Robinson in 1958.

0: on a Tuesday. Look at us.
1: I know.
0: Or perhaps maybe meatloaf on a Tuesday. Randy, any suggestions as to where I can find the best meatloaf sandwich on the East Coast?
1: Let me think. Maybe Hollywood?
0: Oh, yeah, that's exactly the spot. Hollywood's Restaurant and Bakery.
1: Good dessert, too.
0: Miss Julie, I cannot go there without taking her home a blonde brownie. And then she'll say, hey, why don't you get two? I'm like, oh, cool. Yes, yeah. I can have one. She goes, no, fat boy. You don't need one. They're both for me. That's rude, isn't it, Avery?
1: Miss Julie said you were the reason that we no longer
0: Miss Julie said what?
1: She said you were the reason we no longer do the sample of the brownie, the free brownie over at the...
2: still get it.
0: We were at Hollywood's, last Saturday? And I'm trying to remember... Julie went with, I know what it was. I wanted to brag on Mark. She goes, I love the, it was an appetizer. It was the fried green tomatoes.
1: Okay.
0: But Randy, it came out like on top of like a bed of grits.
1: There you go.
0: And I mean, Mark, who came up with that dish?
3: Charlie did. Chef, yep.
0: Holy smokes. That thing was,
1: yeah.
0: And I always brag that you guys have some unique items. Yeah. Okay, here we go, Coach Randy. Number three, Randy.
1: 1987.
0: On this day, 1987.
1: The Seattle Mariners draft this legend as their number one pick.
0: It's going to be Junior, Ken Griffey Jr. You're going to catch some heat. Everybody's going to say that you just lobbed softballs and Henderson and Robertson Avery. I think it's got to be Ken Griffey Jr. For perfection on a Tuesday, Junior, final answer.
4: All I do is win, no matter what.
2: So this is easy.
4: On my mind, I can never get enough.
2: I haven't heard this music much.
0: We dedicate that performance to Shopping Cart. Avery's good friend.
1: Yes.
0: There you go, Cart. That's for you. Perfection. 3-0. All right, Coach Randy, it is your turn. 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I hope all of you got a chance to go by and see my man Jake and the team, Mariah and George and everybody at Roanoke Golf Cars. 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Good to hear. Great to hear. And if you didn't get an opportunity to go over and capitalize on some of those deals, well, I think Jake will still take care of you.
1: Yeah.
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0: bad boy. Mo with an attitude.
1: Okay, Avery, you're going first. We always like it when Miss Avery comes prepared with a Roanoke golf cart joke of the day. Ladies and gentlemen, here's Avery.
2: Okay, so this is a joke from Shopping Cart.
1: Okay. This is from, okay, do you want to explain who Shopping Cart is?
2: It's my best friend that goes to school with me.
1: Does she have a real name or is her nickname just Shopping Cart?
2: Her real name's Sydney.
1: Sydney. Okay, Sydney, and I think by the nickname, we kind of know what she likes to do. go shopping. Okay, this is from Sydney. All right, let's have it.
2: Why did the duck cross the road?
1: Randy, why did the duck cross the road?
3: I don't know. Why did the duck cross the road?
2: To get to the other side.
1: That's a joke.
4: What about the giraffe one?
1: All right, what about the giraffe? What about the giraffe one? Go, Avery.
2: How do you put a giraffe in a refrigerator?
1: Randy, how do you put a giraffe in a refrigerator?
3: I don't know. How do you?
1: Huh?
2: You can't.
3: Really?
1: Yeah.
3: Really?
1: Are you done, Avery?
4: We're making Randy look good.
1: you cannot. Okay, that's the joke. Yeah. Oh, my gosh. Okay. And you know what? Along those lines, those long legs, I just want to warn everybody, living out in, quote, wooded areas, I just know right now, Randy, oh, my goodness, I had a buddy almost get

0: get his doggy's back snapped.
1: Oh.
0: Apparently, these doe are recently having these these offspring.
1: Yep.
0: These little fawns. You do not want to go near that little fawn and anger mom. And so, you know, a dog's being a dog. Dog runs over, and I mean to tell you, mama rears back and rears up and just wearing that little dog out.
1: There you go.
0: And those hooves are pretty sharp, and she's relentless. So just everybody be aware. And the other thing that we learned the hard way, those little critters, those cats and those smaller dogs, if you live where you know there are coyotes and fox, they have pups and they have kits, and they are very, very aggressive right now to feed those. So if you're missing some cats in the neighborhood and somebody's little doggy gets poached, like, hey, man, where'd my dog go? Listen to me. Be on guard. You do not want to lose your little critter to a fox or a coyote trying to feed their youngin. So we're in that time of the year right now where you don't let those little doggies out at night, Randy, because you run the risk of losing it.
1: You do,
0: and it'll break your heart. It will absolutely break your heart. Okay, did you have? Sorry to bum everybody out on.
1: Do you want my joke?
0: We do. Okay, you got to grade it, Avery.
1: All right. What's the difference between a camera and a sock?
0: Avery, what is the difference between a camera and a sock?
2: I don't know.
0: Randy, we don't know what is the difference between a camera and a sock.
1: A camera takes photos and a sock takes five toes.
3: Oh, my God.
1: See, look, Avery, Mark liked that one.
0: Avery, you want a great. Go, let me hear you do it again. Let him say faux the way you did.
1: A camera takes photos and a sock
2: takes
1: five toes.
2: That's the only fun part.
0: You like it? Avery, what are you giving him? Give him a five on the five toe joke.
2: Negative five.
1: Negative five.
0: She didn't care for it.
3: Oh, wow. She's mad because
0: she's angry. We didn't care for her.
1: I took her spotlight.
0: No, she's angry.
2: No.
0: You both did. You both.
2: No,
0: I appreciate the
2: only
0: the
2: funny part was the way that he said photo.
0: No. The photo.
1: Hey, just to let you know, Avery, at the grocery store, I'm known as Deli Tray. So, so we're okay.
0: Wait a minute. Shopping cart and deli tray.
1: Deli tray.
0: That's all her friends.
1: That's all her friends.
0: Okay. Coach Randy, let's get ready to turn it over to Hollywood, along with Miss Avery, Mr. Henderson, Hollywood himself. He's Randy. I'm Roberts. Greg Roberts Live. Start us up, Randy. Okay, Mark, I noticed that I think the one thing that I wanted to point out was boy, you have expanded your parking over there.
3: Yep, it's finally finished.
0: Yeah,
3: so
0: looking good.
3: It looks good. It's added on, and we needed it. So.
0: And it's level.
3: Yep,
0: and it's ready. So everybody, come on! I know that there had been some adjoining work going on there near Hollywood's Restaurant and Bakery, and that was a little bit of an inconvenience because it cut into Marsh parking for a little bit. But that's all done.
3: It's done.
0: And they've even expanded expanded parking. So thank you for your patience, and that's all over with. Come and see Mark. Hollywood's Restaurant and Bakery. Okay, the loyalty card program. Mark, you said we got to get caught up. We need a winner for April and a winner for May, correct?
3: Yeah, at least.
0: Okay, well, let's go. Avery, dig around in there. Give everybody a chance. Man, that bag gets thicker.
3: Oh,
0: and
3: I'm telling you.
0: Good, man. Let's give away. And, Mark, these are $50 gift cards,
3: absolutely.
0: Right?
3: Absolutely.
0: All right, Miss Avery. Miss Avery, do you, Mark, you want to announce winner number one?
3: Jeff Kirk.
0: Jeff Kirk.
1: Okay. Yep.
0: Jeff Kirk and also
3: K-I-R-K.
0: Okay. And winner number two, Mark. Avery, you going to announce winner number two? Avery's digging in the bag, digging, and secured it.
2: David Smith.
0: David Smith and Jeff Kirk. You will be contacted by Hollywood's Restaurant and Bakery. You've each won a $50 gift certificate. Just because you participate in the loyalty card program, Mark, I'm going to give you final word here.
3: But we do need a couple people, part time summer help if they can do it in the kitchen, or possibly the front.
0: So, all right, very good.
3: Yeah.
0: So if you're looking for some hours, come see Hollywood's Restaurant and Bakery, Randy.
1: Yeah, Paul on Facebook says, Paul Ragland says, ate there Saturday night with wife Jen. Delicious always. got my 10 punches. We'll be back soon.
0: Heck yeah.
3: I have a feeling my waitress servers are a little generous with punches.
0: Oh. Miss Avery, you're headed to softball practice.
2: Yeah.
0: Where is practice held?
2: Today is at New Hope Baptist.
0: Amen. New Hope Baptist.
3: 33 minutes.
0: I guess you're driving.
3: Yeah.
0: Okay. You're looking great, kid. Every time I see you, you're taller. And so you're wrapping up. What year are you wrapping up? 6?
2: Yeah.
0: Are you in middle school now or is that next year?
2: This year.
0: Okay. Well, Miss Avery, thank you. Thanks for coming in with your granddad, man. You guys make an awesome team. Mark, thanks for all of your support.
3: We appreciate
0: here.
3: You
0: yep,
3: guys.
0: You got it. Okay, bottom of the hour right. news. And then we're going to take a look, Randy. I really, really, really am serious, as you well know about. I'm a voter for the College Football Hall of Fame.
1: Okay.
0: I take it very, very seriously. And, you know, they just released the candidates that we have to consider. And I want your feedback, okay? We're going to do that and much, much more right here on Greg Roberts Live.
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5: I am Gene Rattle in the WFIR News Center. Our top local story this hour, fork in the market's new owner says a full Roanoke City Market building makes the downtown staple stronger. WFIR's Ian Price has that.
6: Longtime general manager Brandon Blevins is buying the restaurant after the previous owners asked him about carrying it forward. The move comes after Fork in the Market spent months closed from a kitchen fire while the rest of the Roanoke City Market building reopened within days. The building has been at full capacity for vendors since 2023.
7: Walking through that and seeing all kinds of people, you know, if there's a conference at the hotel and then it's completely full, or if it's just a regular day and it's the people that live and work downtown enjoying it, it's really great to see all of these restaurants starting to thrive, because obviously being in close vicinity to these, it benefits all of us.
6: Blevin says don't expect any big sweeping changes as he takes over ownership, but you might eventually notice how he'll make a few changes over time. Ian Price, WFIR News.
5: During a Senate Armed Services Committee meeting this morning, Secretary of State Marco Rubio was grilled by Democratic U.S. Senator Tim Kaine, who noted that war with Iran is more than 92 days old. Without, says Kaine, the Department of Justice's Office of Legal Counsel offering an official opinion justifying the Iran conflict.
8: Is there a dissenting opinion that says it's not legal? Are there conditions, like you can't strike civilian infrastructure like schools and bridges? Are there factual assertions like the war will be over in 2 days or Iran will never close the Straits of Hormuz? By not sharing the legal opinion with the Article I oversight branch, you give us the opinion that there's something in there you don't want us to see.
5: Rubio said he would inquire as to why a legal opinion for the war with Iran has not been made available. And the Carolina Hurricanes begin their quest for an NHL Stanley Cup against the Vegas Golden Knights tonight. Canes head coach Rod Brindamore on making sure his players are in good shape enough for an entire 60-minute game.
9: I don't know if we take it to another level or not. I can't really say. I just know that everybody, I think Terry Hall said it the best the other day when he said we work really hard, but we do it with a smile on our face. Like, I just think these guys get it, that they understand that this is the way you have to do things, and it's because it works. And so, yeah, I mean, we take that real serious.
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10: From WDBJ7, I'm meteorologist Leo Hurstbrunner on WFIR. Tonight's skies continue to clear out as your overnight lows drop down into low 50s. Looking ahead toward Wednesday, high pressure builds into the region, leading to nice sunshine and warmer temperatures, your high 80 degrees.
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12: ABC News, I'm Michelle Franzen. Acting Attorney General Todd Blanche grilled by both Republican and Democrats at a House subcommittee hearing about President Trump's so-called anti-weaponization fund. The DOJ says the nearly $1.8 billion was to compensate victims of alleged political persecution and carved out of a settlement related to the president's dropped IRS case. Blanche, when asked about the fund, says it's now being nixed.
13: We're not moving forward with the fund.
12: It comes after a judge temporarily froze the funds pending litigation. Voters are casting ballots in primary races across six states today, including California, where the race for governor is heating up, along with local races. Robin Clay on why he turned out.
14: It's extremely important to vote, especially in the more local elections, because those are the ones that have the most impact on us in our everyday lives.
12: Russia launching another major missile and drone attack on Ukraine. Authorities say more than a dozen people have been killed in Ukraine's capital, as well as Dnipro. This is ABC News.
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0: You know, Randy, we are starting to work our way toward 6 o'clock, and everybody's done with the grind. Like, what's coming at me? What's coming at me tonight? Ooh, I think I'm a little bit jazzed up about this Stanley Cup final.
1: Okay.
0: With the Vegas Golden Knights, yeah. And John Tortorella, our buddy John Tortorella.
1: That's it.
0: Played for the Virginia Lancers, coached the Virginia Lancers, and now he's running the show for the Vegas Golden Knights. Game one tonight will be down in Raleigh, the Carolina Hurricanes. And this looks like a really good matchup, man. These two just kind of bulldozed their way into the Stanley Cup final.
1: Yeah.
0: And game one tonight, a lot of energy down there with the Carolina Hurricanes. So that's coming at you tonight. And, Randy, I was asking, related to hockey, our local league, the SPHL, yes. They are on the grow, and I think it's pretty much a done deal that we'll have two new teams in the SPHL, and of course that's where the Roanoke Rail Yard Dogs play, that when the season rolls around in the fall, we'll see two new teams. What's the latest on that?
1: Yeah, we had heard rumors of these two new teams coming in through Alexandra and Mickey.
0: Yeah, sure.
1: They had talked about teams coming
0: but
1: in.
0: Nothing's done till it's done.
1: Well, on the 13th of May, the SPHL said, hey, we've got the team from Athens, Georgia coming in.
0: Yeah.
1: And they will be the Athens Rock Lobsters.
0: That's the team you told me they got a really good logo.
1: They've got a super logo. It is the Rock Lobster with the guitar that
0: he's
1: at the
0: rocking.
1: Top. Yeah, he's rocking.
0: He's
1: at the
0: got
1: top
0: a guitar.
1: Of it.
0: He looks like a jean vest, like a jean jacket where we cut the sleeves out.
1: That's it.
0: And he's just getting rocking that guitar.
1: And the head of the guitar is a hockey stick. It's the blade of a hockey stick. So everything's incorporated.
0: You know what his name
1: there.
0: Is? I looked it up.
1: Oh, what's his name?
0: Claudius.
1: There you go. What a great name.
0: I might.

0: That might end up being the best logo in the league.
1: Yeah.
0: And this is going to be the Athens, Georgia, the Athens Rock Lobsters.
1: Yes.
0: And Claudius is rocking out.
1: Sure.
0: So they'll be in the SPHL when fall rolls around. And what's the other new franchise?
1: Well, we had heard rumors that somewhere down in Florence, South Carolina, in that region there, they were looking at a team.
0: Okay.
1: Well, the team came out, and it's the PDEE.
0: Yeah, and we know what that is.
1: Ice
0: That's
1: cap.
0: A region, right?
1: Right. That's a region down in South Carolina that was named after the Native American
0: Correct.
1: Tribe that
0: the
1: was
0: PD
1: in
0: tribe.
1: That region.
0: And it's like the, what, northeastern part of South Carolina?
1: Yes.
0: The Florence area.
1: They'll be based out of the Florence area, but they are called the PD Ice Cats.
0: PD Ice Cats.
1: Yes. And they announced that on the 30th that they're coming into the SPHL. And right now, all they're doing is waiting on finalization of the approval process.
0: Well,
1: you know, making sure everything's
0: good
1: dotted,
0: for the league. I mean, I know that, you know, a lot of things factor in. You know, you got to have ice, you know, because
1: right.
0: I know that there's been a push to try and get an SPHL franchise in Richmond, Winston-Salem.
1: Sure.
0: But the lack of ice continues to be an issue. But when you are the SPHL, the Southern Professional Hockey League,
1: right.
0: and you pick up a franchise in Florence, South Carolina, in Athens, Georgia, it feels like that kind of fits.
1: Here's the thing, and Brian on Facebook makes reference to it. You feel like some of these teams, like a Peoria, like a Roanoke, are we getting to the point where we're starting to see the talent level rise on these teams to where maybe we get back to the ECHL? That we were part of for so long.
0: You're saying, is Roanoke outgrowing this league?
1: Yes.
0: That's how. Who sent that in?
1: Brian.
0: Good stuff.
1: Yeah.
0: Yeah. That's a really good observation.
1: You know, because we were part of that for years.
0: Well, I mean, what the SPHL? Well, they're poaching these two teams out of the lower league.
1: Yeah.
0: And so I know exactly where he's coming from. He's like, hey. Is Roanoke
1: right.
0: and, like, perhaps Peoria, are they about to get poached?
1: Well,
0: that's a really good observation.
1: And Brian said the PD market was also an ECHL market at one time.
0: Okay.
1: So,
0: good stuff.
1: You know, could these lower teams...
0: I always tell you, our audience is smart.
1: Yeah.
0: And anytime you guys want to drop comments or feedback or input or thoughts, et cetera, don't forget the Lionberger listener line. Again, the listener line. 540-510-8181. Drop your comments right there. Randy goes through, pulls what he likes, plays it on the air. The listener line presented by Lionberger Construction, 510-8181. Okay, Randy, so game one tonight, Randy.
1: Okay.
0: Vegas Golden Knights and the Carolina Hurricanes. As we get ready to close out the show, a couple more notes on John Tortorella.
1: But I will say this, with that Rock Lobster logo.
0: I like it.
1: I can only imagine some of the different jerseys and things like that, because that right there is a super logo.
0: I think it is.
1: It really is.
0: Yeah, I mean, it just stands out,
1: it
0: doesn't
1: does.
0: It?
1: Yeah.
0: Dude,
1: so
0: some daggone lobster.
1: That's it.
0: Jamming the guitar.
1: You got it.
0: Okay.
1: Yes.
0: All right, good, man. Good, good, good. Okay. He's Randy Lefwich. I'm Greg Roberts. Great having you with us on this Tuesday. A big thank you to the team from Hollywood's Restaurant and Bakery, Miss Avery and Mark N., giving away $50 gift certificates. Be sure to participate in the loyalty card program. So, Randy, one thing I'm very, very proud of is that, well, I and a lot of it I don't do anymore. Like, I used to vote on the Lombardi Award and some
1: okay.
0: other things, but I've let go of a lot of that. I will not let go in terms of being a voter for the College Football Hall of Fame. I love it. I love college football. I've been around long enough. I pretty much have a very good working knowledge of who all of these candidates are, okay?
1: Right.
0: And so I very much enjoy, and I take it very, very seriously, and I am a voter for the Wooden Award, the College Basketball Player of the Year, and I take that very seriously as well. And you know it, Randy. Every year we're debating over the ballot, trying to make sure we do our due diligence
1: sure.
0: to be you know, a very good voter for those awards. So the College Football Hall of Fame just released the new candidates
1: okay.
0: and just released for the upcoming 2027 And I, you know, I didn't really, I don't really have it all here in front of me, but there's some new names on the list. And I didn't write that down because for what I wanted to talk about here, I wanted it more specific for how it impacts like the Commonwealth of Virginia.
1: Sure.
0: And Central Southwestern Virginia and across the state. So let me go over, Randy, some names that we know that are candidates that are eligible to be elected into the College Football Hall of Fame. You ready?
1: Okay.
0: From Lynchburg, Virginia, Cornell Brown, Virginia Tech standout defensive lineman, two-time first-team All-America, 1995 National Defensive Player of the Year, 1995 Big East Defensive Player of the Year, three-time All-Big East selection for the Hokies, helped lead Virginia Tech to two Big East titles, and he ranks number two all-time for the Virginia Tech Hokies with 36 career sacks. You want to take a guess at who he trails in terms of all-time career sacks at Virginia Tech?
1: Bruce Smith?
0: Yeah, I would say. Yeah. I would say Bruce Smith. I would say so. So anyway, Randy, hold on here. Before I get too far away, let me grab my other worksheet here. So notable players on the ballot, okay?
1: Okay.
0: Former Auburn quarterback Cam Newton, Baylor quarterback Robert Griffin III, also Ohio State linebacker A.J. Hawk, and Wisconsin running back Melvin Gordon. Those are some of the newer names up for the College Football Hall of Fame that we need to take into consideration.
1: Now, will this be the class of 2027?
0: I think so.
1: Okay.
0: I think so, yeah. And I scanned. They said, hey, Greg, here are your candidates. Get ready to start doing your research and to do your voting. And then, Randy, so these are some notables jumping out at me, okay?
1: Okay.
0: Cornell Brown, and then also, Randy, out of Virginia Tech, Cornell Brown, then out of the University of Virginia, DeBrickashaw Ferguson.
1: Oh, no doubt.
0: And he's absolutely going to get my vote.
1: Yes.
0: And the big Al Groh offensive tackle. Remember Al Groh? He did a good job, man. He had a template for his offensive linemen and his tight ends. He sent offensive linemen to the NFL left and right, Randy. And I mean like first and second round draft picks, too. I mean, these guys went and made money
1: right.
0: Leaving UVA's program. So DeBrickashaw Ferguson, who was a standout for UVA and then went on and had a very, very, very successful NFL career. In 2005, DeBrick was first-team All-America. And let me see here. First-team All-AC selection four times. And helped lead running back Alvin Pierman to an ACC-leading 1,037 rushing yards in 2004. And has the most career starts. And this is something that needs more attention.
1: Okay.
0: Randy, what's the number one ability when it comes to football?
1: Availability. Yes.
0: Okay. Are you in pads out there helping us, you know,
1: right.
0: Row this boat? Are you in the training room? Okay. DeBrickashaw Ferguson has the most career starts by any O-lineman in UVA history.
1: Look at that.
0: How about that?
1: Yeah.
0: Let me say that again. That is a cool stat, man. And that speaks to your want to and the way you approach what it is that you do. DeBrickashaw Ferguson has the most career starts of any offensive lineman in the history of UVA football.
1: Right.
0: Also out of the University of Virginia, Heath Miller.
1: Okay.
0: Heath Miller. Where is Heath from, Randy? Where is it?
1: Oh, is he? What is it?
0: Come on.
1: Short Pump?
0: No.
1: Swords Creek. There you go.
0: Heath Miller, Coach Randy. What a stud tight end for the Virginia Cavaliers. First team All-America. Won the Mackey Award as the nation's best tight end. I mean, how's this guy? I think I voted for Heath like the last 3 or 4 years.
1: Yeah.
0: What's taking so long for Heath Miller to get into the college? You're voted the best tight end in America while you're in college?
1: Right.
0: What's taking so long for Heath Miller to get into the College Football Hall of Fame?
1: You know, I don't understand some of these voters sometimes. It's like they take some of the better players that are out there and they just don't give them love. It's like that guy, you know, going into these Hall of Fames, and you're like, oh, he's a unanimous choice. Yeah. So and they vote against him.
0: It's a no-brainer.
1: Right. They vote against him.
0: Well, I voted for, you know, DeBrickashaw Ferguson has been a constant on my ballot.
1: Right.
0: Heath Miller has been a constant on my ballot. Let me see. Heath, again, a Mackey Award, the best tight end in the nation, three times All-ACC, and still holds numerous UVA records for tight ends. Most catches for a tight end, most yards for a tight end, most touchdowns for a tight end. So on the College Football Hall of Fame ballot from UVA, DeBrickashaw Ferguson, Heath Miller, for Virginia Tech, Cornell Brown. And then another name jumped out at me, Randy. I want to see if you're familiar with this name. You may be Robert Jones. Does that resonate with you in any capacity?
1: Is he the brother of the Jones from Virginia?
0: Okay. Robert Jones is from Virginia.
1: Okay.
0: He was a standout at East Carolina.
1: Right.
0: Okay, let me bring you up to speed.
1: Thomas Jones. Was that Thomas Jones' brother?
0: Different cats.
1: Okay.
0: Matter of fact, go ahead and wiki Robert Jones, because I think he currently has a kid in the NFL. Let me give you the details on Robert Jones. Robert Jones was a 1991 unanimous All-America and finalist for the Butkus Award at East Carolina with the ECU Pirates.
1: Okay.
0: Let me see. So he is from Nottoway County High School, right here. Yep. He's a VHSLer. And then he went to Fork Union. He prepped at Fork Union for a year. And then he went to the East Carolina Pirates. And then, Randy, he went on, and this is where I thought you were going to know him. He played linebacker with the Dallas Cowboys and won. He was a member of three Super Bowl championships with the Dallas Cowboys.
1: Okay.
0: So I didn't know if you would know his connection to the state of Virginia.
1: I did not.
0: But I thought you would be like, oh, yeah, I remember that name now. I remember him with the Dallas Cowboys. So Robert Jones is going to get – you think I'm showing a little homerism here, Randy, as far as my ballot is concerned?
1: Well, no. Look, this guy's a three-time Super Bowl champ.
0: Yes, sir.
1: In the NFL. And
0: yes,
1: what he did in college and things like that.
0: And many would tell you the greatest linebacker in the history of East Carolina.
1: So why wouldn't you give him the nod?
0: Okay. Yeah. Are you showing anything as far as his kids are concerned? Like, if you go to Wiki and go down to his personal... does he have a son who's currently a linebacker in the NFL? Are you seeing anything like that on his page?
1: He's a wide receiver. Caleb was a wide receiver in the NFL for the past three seasons.
0: And I think he also has a kid who's a linebacker. I could be wrong.
1: He's got another child, Zay, Z-A-Y.
0: Yeah.
1: He was a wide receiver at East Carolina.
0: Yes.
1: Played for the Buffalo Bills for a while.
0: Yeah.
1: Third son, Levi, is a linebacker for the Cardinals.
0: That's him. That's
1: so
0: the kid.
1: So he's had three sons.
0: That's a kid who's also a linebacker like dad.
1: Yeah.
0: Okay, so Robert Jones, Randy, from Nottoway, East Carolina, he is a candidate for the College Football Hall of Fame.
1: Sure.
0: And then some other names, Randy, from that we're familiar with, Ken Dorsey, quarterback from Miami. You feel like he's a long shot.
1: Right.
0: Okay, and then Elvis Dumervil out of Louisville, and I'm just bringing him up from the old Marcus Vick stomp.
1: Yeah.
0: Remember Marcus Vick put the old stomp down on old Elvis's leg in that bowl game? And then, Randy, finally, Ralph Friedgen.
1: Why wouldn't Big Ralph go in?
0: Coach Ralph Friedgen is up for the College Football Hall of Fame. And Cornell Brown, Virginia Tech, DeBrickashaw Ferguson, Heath Miller, UVA, Robert Jones, East Carolina, Cornell Brown, E.C. Glass, DeBrickashaw Ferguson from the state of New York, Robert Jones, Nottoway High School here in the state, and then Heath Miller. Where did Heath Miller go to high school? Can you look that up? I know it's kind of far southwestern. But Swords Creek. But what was Heath's high school? Where did Al Groh snatch him out of?
1: He was out of Honaker.
0: Honaker. There you go. We got some VHSL guys.
1: You know, you were talking about DeBrickashaw Ferguson.
0: Yes, sir.
1: When he went to the NFL, He played in 160 games.
0: He's Iron
1: he
0: Man.
1: He started all 160 games.
0: I mean,
1: he never missed a game.
0: He's good
1: in his
0: at taking
1: NFL
0: care of his
1: career.
0: Body. Isn't he a nurse now?
1: He is.
0: Didn't he go into nursing?
1: Yes.
0: So he's good at taking care of
1: he's
0: bodies.
1: Good at taking care of his body.
0: Hey,
1: yeah.
0: Randy, one final note here before we hit top of the hour. Mike Leach.
1: Okay.
0: Mike Leach is now on the College Football Hall of Fame ballot for the first time, and they did a little bit of an adjustment. We all know Mike Leach, boy, what a character he was. But apparently they've adjusted the winning percentage required for coaching eligibility.
1: Okay.
0: It used to be you had to have a winning percentage 600 or better.
1: Right.
0: Well, now it's 595 or better. 595 or better.
1: Okay.
0: And I think sometimes that's to take into consideration these coaches who weren't afraid to go into a reclamation project.
1: Sure.
0: You know, get hired. You got hired because the place that's hiring you is a dumpster.
1: Right.
0: And you might take you a couple of years. You might take it on the chin for a couple of years, but you'll eventually turn them into a winner.
1: Yeah.
0: I don't mind that at all.
1: No.
0: I don't mind that at all because, you know, a lot of these coaches are like, hey, I'll go in. I'll go. Yeah, I'll take. This is going to be a heavy lift, but I'll go in and I'll turn that program around.
1: Right.
0: And I really don't think you should be penalized for those first couple of years where you're in there doing the dirty work.
1: And you shouldn't be penalized either for passing away while you're still coaching.
0: Yeah, that's true. That's
1: so
0: true.
1: So you didn't have the opportunity to get to 600 wins.
0: Yeah, I got it.
1: Yeah.
0: Yeah, good stuff. Okay, Randy, let's toss it up for top of the hour news. Chip Grubb is going to lead off the second hour. Coach Randy and Chip with some stick and ball. We're all set for Super Regionals in baseball and all set for the championship in softball.
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0: Big announcement from the Roanoke Valley Golf Hall of Fame. We just learned the inductees for the class of 2026. Congrats to Jennifer Blackwood, Johnny King, and Scott Wise. All three have made a distinct, lasting impression on the local golf scene. Jennifer is the backbone of First Tee Roanoke Valley. Johnny King has worn every hat possible, spending his life dedicated to the game and growing the game. And Scott Wise was a standout at William Byrd, as well as a two-time captain at Virginia Tech. Johnny, Jennifer, and Scott, congrats. You are bringing the goods.
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5: From ABC News, I'm Michelle Franzen. Polls remain open for several more hours across six states holding primary races. In California, two high-profile races are in the spotlight.
6: This could be a very late night tonight and maybe days before we have any firm answers with so many mail-in ballots being sent in. When it comes to mayor here in L.A., Karen Bass, her former ally Nithya Raman, and Spencer Pratt, the former reality star, are very close in the polling numbers. Bass is leading by a hair, even though her favorability in office has not been good. In all politics being local, yes, it comes down to crime and homelessness, but this race is very much about the wildfire response here. There are Angelenos who believe Karen Bass was not strong in the face of those wildfires last year, and that really hurt her. Alex Stone, ABC News, Los Angeles.
5: A day after President Trump said he would abide by a judge's order freezing the $1.8 billion anti-weaponization fund pending litigation, Acting Attorney General Todd Blanche says that fund now is being nixed.
7: You're right that there's a date that... in

0: in the case in the Eastern District of Virginia in June, but we are not moving forward with the fund.
1: The fund facing bipartisan criticism, and questions remain about the terms of the settlement between the Trump Justice Department and President Trump's IRS case. Here's ABC's Catherine Folders.
2: Another judge in Florida is probing the overall conduct of how the settlement came together in the first place. She wants answers about whether Trump, in his personal capacity, essentially colluded with the government he runs from the beginning to extract money, if you will, from the federal government.
1: Secretary of State Marco Rubio grilled at a Senate hearing today about the war with Iran and the on-again, off-again talks on a peace deal. Rubio echoing President Trump that talks are active.
3: And I say talks because talks with Iran are not like talks with Switzerland. Okay? They're very different. They require the use of intermediaries, unfortunately. But there is the prospect before us, which could happen today, it could happen tomorrow, it could happen next week.
1: You're listening to ABC News.
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6: I'm Gene Marano in the WFIR News Center. Top local story this hour, a political analyst from UVA says President Trump's approval rating among independents should concern the GOP heading into the midterms. Details from WFIR's Clark Warmer.
7: Polling data shows that 80 to 90% of Republicans and 1% of Democrats support President Donald Trump. However, data also shows around 30% of independent voters still support the president. UVA political expert Larry Sabato tells CNN Republicans need to shore up independent support if they want to hang on to control of Congress.
8: Unless there's a dramatic change because of the end of the war with Iran or gas prices fall, whatever it may be, the fact that you lose independents by that kind of margin is deadly politically.
7: Sabato says independent support will be important during what he believes will be a hyper-partisan midterm election season. Clark Palmer, WFIR News.
6: And the Carolina Hurricanes begin their quest for a second Stanley Cup tonight at home as the NHL final against the Vegas Golden Knights gets underway. Canes head coach Rod Brind'Amour.
9: This is where we thought we should be for a long time, and this has been a long road. 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
10: From WDBJ 7, I'm meteorologist Leo Hurstbrunner on WFIR. Tonight's skies continue to clear out as your overnight lows drop down into low 50s. Looking ahead toward Wednesday, high pressure builds into the region, leading to nice sunshine and warmer temperatures, your high 80 degrees.
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4: Great having you with us on this pleasant Tuesday evening. And we're going to get your Stanley Cup championship round. Going tonight from Raleigh, Stanley Cup Final Game 1, John Tortorella and the Vegas Golden Knights and the Carolina Hurricanes. Boy, looks like that's going to be a sensational series. And we've worked our way to the championship round in a softball, Division 1, Division 3, right here in our backyard, Boyer Sports Complex. And we've advanced to the Super Regionals in NCAA baseball. And I here to talk about that are the two stick and ball experts, of course, veteran coach Randy Lefwich. And Coach Randy, how about a golf clap for this guy? One of our key team members around here, Mr. Chip Grubb. Hello, Chip Grubb.
5: Hello, Greg. How you doing, buddy?
4: Well, you know, here I'm always bragging about two things. I feel like maybe I jinxed everybody. Number one, Virginia Wesleyan.
5: Yes, you did. You did.
4: I mean, because I told Randy, how can they lose? They're 50-0, Randy. Virginia Wesleyan is the number one national seed coming to Salem for the Division III softball World Series. They came in 50-0, Randy. How'd they go home?
6: They left 50-2.
4: 50-2. What happened, Jim?
5: They lost two heartbreakers, 3-2, 3-2.
4: Everybody good. You get to the Final Eight. Everybody's good.
5: No, yeah, absolutely. No easy games.
4: Yeah, and then the other thing I think I jinxed was, you know, I told Randy, what did I tell you, Randy? ACC baseball, you know, that's one of the better leagues out there. ACC baseball, they do it right. Didn't go real well in the regionals, did it?
5: Ugly.
4: What happened?
5: Nine teams came in. Only one standing. One left standing.
4: That's North Carolina.
5: That's
4: not good.
5: That's just disappointing. I mean, you just had... I mean, Georgia Tech, the number 2 seed, yeah, playing really bounced. Well.
4: They gagged.
5: And then FSU, the number 10 seed.
4: Yeah, and then Virginia Tech had UCLA. They had them. UCLA was done. They were cooked. Hokies had them 5-3 going into their final at bat, and they score 3 to win it and to stay alive. Come on,
5: Heartbreaking, man.
4: Yeah,
5: heartbreaking.
4: That was hard to swallow for Virginia Tech fans.
5: Yeah, well, you know, and gosh, when UCLA lost game 1,
4: yeah.
5: You're thinking.
4: To Cal Poly, right?
5: Yes. Who ended up winning the daggone regional.
4: Yeah, they did. They sure did. All right. Chip, I want to start. I always lean on you and Coach Randy, so you just jump in where appropriate. But let me get everybody squared away. I think the big news item before we get to softball is we are set now on the baseball super regionals.
5: Yes.
4: And so let me just quickly go down the winners of the regionals as we go into the supers. Let's see here. The number one national seed, UCLA, and you just heard Chip mention it, and the number 2 national seed, Georgia Tech, did not get out of their regionals.
5: Gone.
4: Yeah, they're done. So here are the 16 teams still standing in college baseball. Georgia won its, and I'm going to do this in national seeding. Number 3, Georgia, won its Athens Regional. Number 4, Auburn, a winner at the Auburn Regional. Number 5, North Carolina, gets the Chapel Hill Regional. Number 6, Texas, out of Austin. Number 7, Alabama, out of Tuscaloosa. Number 11, Oregon, out of Eugene. Brian O'Connor, Andy, and 14 seed Mississippi State. Look at Brian O'Connor doing what Brian O'Connor does. They win the Starkville Regional. Brian O'Connor headed to a Super Regional. Number 15 seed Kansas wins the Lawrence Regional. And number 16 seed West Virginia wins the Morgantown Regional. Now, crashing the party, Mississippi won the Nebraska Regional. Cal Poly won the UCLA Regional. Arkansas Little Rock won the Southern Miss Regional. St. John's took the Florida State Regional. Oklahoma got the Georgia Tech Regional. Troy won the Florida Regional. And USC won the Texas A&M Regional. Chip, take it away from there.
5: Well, here's a bit of trivia for it. Of the teams that made the College World Series last year, eight teams made it. Not a single one is alive in this year's Super Regionals.
4: Oh, is that right? We'll have a brand new cast?
5: Brand new.
4: Okay.
5: First time in history that's happened.
4: Nobody made it back?
5: Nobody has made it back.
4: How about that?
6: Look at that.
4: You know why, Randy? Because all those teams, all those good players, they all got poached.
5: Show me the money.
4: Yeah, right. They all got poached. Okay, so the Super Regionals are set. And we'll be getting times, but it looks like just about everybody will be going on Friday.
5: Right.
4: And these are best of three now, everybody. We're down to 16, so we'll have eight Super Regionals, and they'll go head-to-head, and it's going to be a best of three series. And I'm showing Georgia will get Brian O'Connor and Mississippi State. North Carolina will host Southern Cal. Texas will host Oregon. Alabama, St. John's, and then Oklahoma will go to Kansas. Arkansas Little Rock goes to Troy, and West Virginia will take on Cal Poly. Does that match with what you guys have?
5: You got it nailed. You know, and I'm a little bit of an SEC hater, but give the devil his due. They got 12 teams in. They got six teams still alive.
6: Yeah,
4: that's pretty good.
5: Half their teams are playing in the Super Regionals. That is pretty doggone good.
6: What's their slogan?
4: It just means
6: just
4: more.
6: Means it just means more. More.
4: It just
6: and
4: means
6: boy,
4: more.
6: I tell you what, every it looks like in basketball, football,
5: softball.
6: Baseball, softball, it just means more.
5: It's unbelievable.
4: Yeah. It just means more.
5: I'm just disappointed. You know, I've always been so proud of the ACC in baseball. 11-16.
4: Yeah.
5: 11-16. That's just... Gosh, that's just and Georgia Tech, I thought, was playing really well.
4: And then you know the resources that the ACC allocates to its baseball.
5: Sure. Yeah.
4: You go up to Charlottesville. I mean, just look through your eyes. You see what's put into.
5: Absolutely.
4: And you go to pretty much any facility in the ACC. Go check out the baseball facility at UNC or at Georgia Tech,
5: sure.
4: Et cetera, et cetera. Okay. They put resources into baseball, and you're right, for these programs to kind of come up and not to show that poorly in the regionals, and then at the same time you're like, okay, well, the ACC and all of its money couldn't get it done, but here's Cal Poly, here's Arkansas Little Rock, here's St. John's. What is St. John's doing? Here comes Troy.
5: Troy.
4: You're like, let's go. Good for those programs.
6: Now, this is Troy's and Troy and Little Rock. This is their first ever Super Regional.
5: Yes.
6: Look at that. These
4: you
6: two
4: mean
6: teams.
4: First ever appearance?
6: Yeah.
4: Yes.
6: These two teams have never made it before.
4: There you go, Randy. Good stuff.
5: Isn't that crazy?
6: You know, so all these guys that are sitting there going, well, I took money to go play for Virginia or somebody like that, they're sitting at home while their former team is going to the Super Regional.
4: Do either of you have any further comments?
5: Well, one just, again, bit of trivia here. So one of those Super Regional matchups that you referenced is Georgia, Mississippi State.
4: Yeah, that's SEC.
5: Obviously,
4: on SEC.
5: So an SEC team will advance.
4: And eliminate.
5: And that will be, listen to this, Greg, 33 consecutive years the SEC has had a team in the College World Series. 33 straight years.
4: Yeah, that's strong.
5: You know, that is.
4: What is it? What's the slogan, Randy?
6: It just means more.
4: It just means more,
6: means
4: man.
6: More.
4: It just means more.
5: It does.
4: That's good stuff. Okay, Chip Grubb, Coach Randy. Now let's move the spotlight over to softball. Let's start right here in our very own backyard. So the championship series is underway at Moyer, Division III. Salem set to crown another national champion, And we are one win away, potentially one win away from crowning a national champion in a D3 softball. Chip, take it from there. Game one was today in the championship series. Fill in the details.
5: Yeah, so number two national seed was Trine, T-R-I-N-E, located in Angolia, Indiana.
4: Okay.
5: So they were the number two seed. So you thought, well, when Virginia Wesleyan went out, they're probably in the driver's seat. But University of Redlands said, not so fast, my friend. And they came out today and run ruled them 11-3, six-inning game.
4: Oh, wow.
5: So tomorrow, Trine has got to win game one or the first game tomorrow at 11 o'clock. If Redlands wins, it's over. It's done.
4: National champion.
5: Yep. If Trine comes out and gets a win, they'll play two tomorrow. They'll play the second game about 30 or 40 minutes after the first
4: game. So either way, we're crowning a national champion
5: in
4: tomorrow.
5: In Salem, the city of champions.
4: I know. Title town, baby. Title town. All right. So once again, to echo Chip, 11 a.m. tomorrow will be game two, and all the pressure is on Trine. Redlands took game one. If Redlands wins game two, again, best of three, they are your national champions. In order for Trine to win the national championship, they must win both games tomorrow.
5: They do. You're exactly right.
4: And on that note, so yesterday, in order for Texas to return to the title series, they had to beat Tennessee twice.
5: They sure did.
4: And in order for Texas Tech to get to the championship series, they had to beat Alabama twice, and both got it done. What are the odds of that, Chip?
5: I didn't think the odds were very good at all. But you know, you Tennessee, their hitting or lack thereof, finally caught up to them. You know, they Texas won 5-2 and 4-0, and Tennessee just could not generate anything against Texas, and especially Tegan Cavan. And let me tell you, that young lady, so last year she was, you know, Texas won the national title last year. So they're going for a repeat this week. And Tegan Cavan was named the most outstanding player of last year's College World Series. And she's been up and down this year. You know, she's not bad, but she last year she won six games in the College World Series. It was a new record. But listen to her when the game is on the line, this young lady puts the Superwoman outfit on. SEC title game, she threw a three-hit shutout. Then they get into the regionals, championship game of the regionals, she throws a one-hit shutout. Then they lost the first super regional game, so their backs are against the wall. She comes in and gets the save in the first game, and then super championship game, five-hit shutout. And then they roll her out there for the semifinal championship tomorrow. It's win or go home. And guess what she does? A two-hit shutout. I mean,
4: when the game is on the line, riding the kid. Yeah.
5: Woo! Goodness gracious.
4: Okay, so Texas is back, and it's a rematch, right?
5: It is a rematch.
4: So Najari Kennedy, the million-dollar arm for Texas Tech, had to beat Alabama and top seed Alabama
5: yes,
6: sure.
5: Yes.
4: Twice last night to advance, and that's exactly what happened. Kennedy powers Texas Tech to the 2-0 win. She gave up just two hits, struck out six, and now we have a rematch. So will we have a different result, Coach Randy and Chip Grubb, or will Texas once again overpower Kennedy and Texas Tech?
5: You know, the thing has, and I've watched just about every game, and you probably have too,
6: yeah,
5: Randy. This has been the most exciting series of games that I have ever seen.
6: Yeah.
5: I mean, it's just been amazing. It's been, and I know I'm not very objective, but it's been must-see TV.
6: Right.
5: And I don't, I have no idea what to expect starting tomorrow night.
6: You know, when Glasgow became the coach of Texas Tech, and you watched all this go down, she brought over four young ladies from Louisiana.
5: He did.
6: And he did. I'm sorry, I refer to him as a she. I'm so used to with female softball here. He brought four young ladies over from Louisiana with Allred and Valdez and Davis. And well, I think it's what it Risotto or something right, like that. This is the nucleus of this team. And then he sat there and he said, you know, I need some pitching. So he went out and spent some money on some pitching. Right now, this

0: However, a third-party entity, such as the Matador Club, or the travel coach that feeds Texas Tech down there, they could reach out. And the Tennessee coach got really sideways on
1: the back channeling.
0: Yes. Supposedly,
2: right.
0: They reached out like in March talking to their players about jumping ship.
1: Absolutely.
0: And that, you know, and that, look, I know NIL is the new world order. That just hits me wrong. That really just hits me wrong. Play by the rules if there is such a thing.
1: Good luck.
0: But give Texas Tech the due. You know, they're 61-8. You know, they're playing well. And, you know, he is, you know, he had Kanade last year. And by the way, Najee Kanade, do you realize she has been in four consecutive College World Series?
1: That's yes. Cool.
0: Two at Stanford.
2: Yep.
0: And two at Texas Tech.
1: But nothing to show for it, right?
0: That is true, sir.
1: Yes.
0: True.
1: She's 0-3, and she's the million-dollar arm for the Red Raiders now. And she's back. She's back. And they put a lot of money in this one player to try to ride her onto the title, and so far, no cigar.
0: Well, she looked awfully good.
2: She did.
0: In that winner-take-all game yesterday.
2: Yeah.
0: So we touched on it just briefly last week. You know, he's last year, obviously, he had Kanade. They did not win it. So he went out and got Katie Terry, who is, oh, by the way, she's 24-1 in the circle this year. And she leads the team in hitting at 455 with, so she hits 455 and she has an ERA of 167.
2: Yeah.
0: That's kind of, she probably drives a team bus, you think?
2: Yeah, well, if not, you know, out there raking the field and doing everything else. But Gary Glasgow, he is doing something that I think he is redefining the game of softball.
0: Agreed.
2: He is showing everybody, if they win this, I can buy a team. I can shape this team.
1: Well, and let me tell you why, because I just feel, I'm of the opinion so few are willing to do that.
2: Yes.
1: So you
0: yeah.
1: you have the opportunity, you know, no disrespect. I mean, softball kind of falls in the category of just about every other non-revenue
2: sure.
1: sport.
2: Right.
1: There's only so much you're going to attribute to it. And then if you come along and you have a benefactor or you know, some alum
2: yeah.
1: or somebody that's really all about it and is like going to earmark dollars for like, hey, no. This is for softball. You take all this money.
2: Yep.
1: You go get the best players you can get, and let's try to ride it to a national championship.
2: Right.
1: Well, that's few and far between.
0: Well,
1: not just softball, yeah. Chip, but just about every non-revenue sport out there.
0: You're exactly right. The Matador Club brags that every one of their women's basketball players and every one of their softball players makes at least $10,000.
2: Yeah.
0: Now, in the softball world, $10,000 is not pocket change. Okay,
2: no.
0: that is a big deal.
1: That's a good
0: yeah.
1: number.
0: It is. Yes. Now you got Najee Kanade at $1 million.
1: Yeah, but we're talking non-revenue.
0: She's one of
1: right.
0: a kind.
1: Right.
0: It's a non-revenue sport
2: yep.
0: that quite frankly loses money at every single college
1: sure.
0: in the country.
2: Yeah.
0: And so you know they are. You're right. They may be redefining the whole situation.
2: Let me tell you, if I am sitting down at Liberty, and I am talking with Coach Richardson, and I say, Dot, look, I'm your new AD, I'm your new president or whoever. I'm going to give your program $2.5 million. All I want is a title from you. It's all I want. Go spend that money wisely. Trust me, within 2 years, she's going to be in the hunt for a national title because somebody like that and knows this game like Dot Richardson knows, if she's got the money behind her, there's no doubt in my mind she's
1: yeah.
2: not going out and picking who she wants.
1: Yes, I just
2: and
1: think,
2: making
1: Randy,
2: a run.
1: The programs who want to gather and then distribute those big dollars,
2: yes.
1: they are just going to be head and shoulders above everyone else.
2: That's it.
1: Simply because, you know, 97% of your softball programs are not going to do it.
2: Right.
1: Or don't have the wherewithal to do it.
0: Right.
1: So
2: yeah.
1: it's going. It really is. You have an opportunity to really separate yourself, and we're seeing it. Texas Tech went and got the best player, the
2: yep.
1: best pitcher in the game. They grabbed Kanade from Stanford, and they have jumped on her back, and she has led them to two appearances in the national championship series.
0: And then they reached out. They realized last year perhaps she can't do it all by herself.
2: Correct.
0: So then they've got, you know, Caitlin Terry to help her out.
2: Yep.
0: And, you know, the other thing that Glasgow has done that is just so unique is his starting lineup will have both

0: Kanade and Terry in there.
1: Right.
0: Terry sometimes plays left field. Kanade sometimes plays first base. Kanade also can DH. And so, you know, he is not averse to the idea of you take this left-handed hitter and you take the next right-handed hitter,
1: right,
0: and he'll switch pitchers sometimes three times in the same inning.
1: That is so interesting to me.
2: Yeah.
1: So that's not in violation of any rule?
0: Because they're in the starting lineup.
3: Yes, and as long as they don't leave the field. So if one of them, you'll see they'll go to, like, outfield.
1: Okay.
3: And then
1: right field pitcher. Okay, so they'll just rotate at any time. They can swap or you know, whatever.
0: Sure.
1: She'll leave. Let's say Kanade leaves the pitching circle, goes to right field, and the other girl comes in, and she's a lefty.
2: Yeah.
1: Correct?
0: Right.
1: Okay, so that just, to me, is just...
2: Yeah.
0: It is truly, not to be overly dramatic, but it's redefining the game.
1: Wow,
0: it is
1: very innovative.
2: Yeah.
1: And it is a super utilization of two really talented players because... obviously, you're not losing anything defensively, and you're not losing anything offensively because they both have good bats.
0: Well, so Kanade actually is slumping this year.
1: She
0: sometimes will not bat; they'll use somebody else to hit in her place. But because she's playing a position, she stays in the game.
1: All right, let me stay on top of this. So, because a lot of people right now are like, "Hey, you boys." You got me really, you know, you really got me interested in this championship series that starts tomorrow night.
2: Right.
1: The best of three, Texas Tech. So you're telling me when I'm watching this game, all of a sudden the pitcher disappears, okay? And there's a new pitcher in the game, but then all of a sudden that pitcher that disappeared is back.
0: Right. Right.
1: You're not seeing things.
2: Nope.
1: This is strategy. This is the implementation of what this guy is rolling these pitchers in and out, and they never leave. They never leave the field. I got it.
0: Well, yeah. It was interesting in one, I guess it was one of the games yesterday, where Kanade apparently shook off a signal, and then she gave up a bomb. And Glasso made a change, brought the other girl in, and you could see him in the dugout. It looked like he was doing a little bit of behind chewing. And they asked him after the game. To Kanade. And so they asked him after the game, and he went, "Look, I'm a tough guy to play for. I have standards." And my point to her was, I'm paying a lot of money to a pitching coach to call pitches. If you shake him off,
2: right,
0: you doggone better know that you got the right plan.
1: Oh. Got it.
0: But then... You know, this happened in game one. And of course, they got the win in game one, 5-4. So now you're to game two, winner take all. The player that he was chewing out in the dugout
1: is in the
0: circle, and she is shut down city.
1: Okay. So, Chip and Randy. So, all right, I got it. So, you can bring that pitcher in and out.
0: Yes.
1: As long as they don't leave the field.
2: Right.
1: What happens in terms of their batting order? Is there any impact on that at all?
2: No.
1: Okay.
0: No. The batting order is the batting order.
3: It's the batting order.
1: As long as they don't leave the lineup in terms of, you know, they're sitting out defensively, correct? Right. Got it.
3: Yeah, and let's be clear on this. Now, if she, you know, usually this is done once per inning in certain circumstances. And like
1: sure.
3: Chip was saying.
1: Yeah, you want a lefty on a lefty, you want a righty on a righty.
0: Right. Whatever it might be.
3: But that's not saying that the young lady that, you know, you replaced, you know, the pitcher goes out to left field. Well, say that the right fielder is another pitcher as well. Well, then you swap that one out. So like you said, you've got three girls now basically just doing this, you know, triangle of rotation.
1: So you could do this. I mean, you could bring in five different pitchers in one inning.
0: The one game he had, he changed pitchers, I think it was 12 times, between the two girls.
3: Yeah.
1: Just between two. But, I mean, you could use multiple. You could use four players to come and pitch five.
3: Yeah. Right.
1: Long as they don't leave the field.
0: But, I mean, he literally has a very strong 1-2 punch.
1: All right, good stuff, boys.
0: You know, so, I mean, it's
1: making my brain hurt here.
3: Yeah, but, you know, you could only substitute that one player once per inning. So, if she comes back to the mound, she's on the mound unless you take her out of the ballgame.
1: Oh, okay.
3: So that's why I'm saying you go to another player in right field.
1: Got it.
3: Like Chip said.
1: But you can move those pieces around.
3: Yeah, boy, it's like a puzzle you're putting
0: together. Yeah, you're playing chess is what you're doing.
3: Exactly, yeah.
1: Okay, anything we missed, boys? We're going to hit bottom of the hour, dinner hour, Chip Grubb.
0: I just want to call out in a good way, Jordy Ball from Nebraska. You know, two-time player of the year, led Nebraska to the College World Series. You know, she was 21-6, 1.37 ERA. She hit .403, unbelievable year. They were eliminated Sunday, and Saturday she and her husband announced they're expecting a baby in December.
1: How about that?
0: So she did that pregnant.
1: Good stuff.
0: So hats off to Jordy. I mean, goodness gracious. Wow.
1: Sure. Okay, Chip Grubb, thank you so much for all your good work. Stick and ball, Super Regionals are set. We get going on Friday. Tomorrow we will crown a national champion at Moyer Division III Softball World Series. Redlands took game one today, 11 a.m. tomorrow morning at Moyer. If Redlands beats Trine, it's over. Redlands is your national champ. Trine needs to win two tomorrow. Needs to win two tomorrow at Moyer to become your national champ. And then tomorrow night, it's going to be game one, Texas and Texas Tech, the rematch of last year as we get the College World Series Division I underway from Omaha.
0: 8 o'clock ESPN.
1: I'm going to be, will be checking it out, man. Yep. All right. Thank you, Chip Grubb. Randy, coming up next, you need to get big announcement music ready.
3: Okay.
1: I got a big announcement from one of my all-time favorites. Matter of fact, I've been texting him, letting him know how proud we are. And that's coming up next on Greg Roberts Live.
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1: I am Gene Rattle in the WFR News Center. Our top local story this hour, fork in the markets. New owner says a full Roanoke City Market building makes the downtown staple stronger. WFR's Ian Price has that.
2: Longtime general manager Brandon Blevins is buying the restaurant after the previous owners asked him about carrying it forward. The move comes after Fork in the Market spent months closed from a kitchen fire while the rest of the Roanoke City Market building reopened within days. The building has been at full capacity for vendors since 2023.
3: Walking through that and seeing all kinds of people, you know, if there's a conference at the hotel and then it's completely full, or if it's just a regular day and it's the people that live and work downtown enjoying it, it's really great to see all of these restaurants starting to thrive, because obviously being in close vicinity to these, it benefits all of us.
2: Blevin says don't expect any big sweeping changes as he takes over ownership, but you might eventually notice how he'll make a few changes over time. Ian Price, WFIR News.
1: During a Senate Armed Services Committee meeting this morning, Secretary of State Marco Rubio was grilled by Democratic U.S. Senator Tim Kaine, who noted that war with Iran is more than 92 days old. Without, says Kaine, the Department of Justice's Office of Legal Counsel offering an official opinion justifying the Iran conflict.
4: Is there a dissenting opinion that says it's not legal? Are there conditions, like you can't strike civilian infrastructure like schools and bridges? Are there factual assertions like the war will be over in 2 days or Iran will never close the Straits of Hormuz? By not sharing...

0: sharing the legal opinion with the Article I oversight branch, you give us the opinion that there's something in there you don't want us to see.
1: Rubio said he would inquire as to why a legal opinion for the war with Iran has not been made available. And the Carolina Hurricanes begin their quest for an NHL Stanley Cup against the Vegas Golden Knights tonight. Canes head coach Rod Brindamore on making sure his players are in good shape enough for an entire 60-minute game.
2: I don't know if we take it to another level or not. I can't really say. I just know that everybody, I think Terry Hall said it the best the other day when he said we work really hard, but we do it with a smile on our face. Like, I just think these guys get it, that they understand that this is the way you have to do things, and it's because it works. And so, yeah, I mean, we take that real serious.
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3: 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Tonight's skies continue to clear out as your overnight lows drop down into low 50s. Looking ahead toward Wednesday, high pressure builds into the region, leading to nice sunshine and warmer temperatures, your high 80 degrees.
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5: ABC News, I'm Michelle Franzen. Voters casting ballots in six states in key races that could shape the midterm elections and balance of Congress. California's primary includes candidates vying to become governor. Here's ABC's Alex Stone.
6: When it comes to governor of California, Javier Becerra, the former Health and Human Services Secretary, is leading going into tonight, but it's a close race. There are 61 candidates on the ballot for governor. Democratic climate activist Tom Steyer and Fox News host Steve Hilton are also polling toward the top. At one point, it seemed like the two moving on to November could have been two Republicans. Tonight, it looks like it could be two Democrats. But Hilton is trying to take one spot, so it could be one Republican moving forward.
5: President Trump has appointed Federal Housing Finance Agency Director Bill Pulte to replace Tulsi Gabbard as the acting director of national intelligence. Following the attempted assassination of President Trump at the White House Correspondents' Dinner in April, the association has announced it's rescheduled the annual dinner for July 24th. This is ABC News.
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10: So tonight it's game one on the ice of the final two. John Tortorella and the Golden Knights of Vegas rolling into a rally to take on the Carolina Hurricanes in the Stanley Cup Final. And then tomorrow night, it's going to be game one of the NBA Finals as the New York Knicks will roll into San Antonio. I'm very, very interested in both. I want to see how the Carolina Hurricanes and John Tortorella go at it. I want to see Wemby and the Spurs, how that's going to play out with the New York Knicks. So we're down to the final two, and that's usually when it gets very, very, very interesting. And speaking of the NBA Finals, oh, look at here, Randy. Big announcement. There it is, Coach Randy. It's a big announcement on Greg Roberts Live. When you hear big announcement music, a big announcement is to follow. Thank you, Coach Randy. It just always makes it seem like it's just really, really important. I like it. Look who got the call for the NBA Finals.
11: Uh-oh.
10: Yeah, man. One of my favorites, former Patrick Henry Patriot and University of Richmond standout, Curtis Blair. Let's go, Curtis Blair. Tomorrow night, game one, the NBA Finals, the New York Knicks and the San Antonio Spurs, and Curtis Blair gets the honor of being one of the officials to call the NBA Finals.
11: Very nice.
10: Do it, Kurt.
11: Yeah.
10: Here's how it went down, Randy. So Curtis Blair says he spent all day Friday checking his email. And this is going into the weekend. And then he spent all day Saturday checking his email. Did I get the call? Is this going to be my year? Am I going to call the NBA Finals? Am I going to be a part of the Madison Square Garden and the Knicks and Wimby and the San Antonio Spurs? And then all day Sunday, he's checking his email. The list of referees selected to work the NBA Finals was about to be revealed. And Curtis says the wait was brutal. Every 2 minutes, I'm checking. Friday, nothing. Saturday, nothing. Sunday was just about all the way gone. Curtis Blair was driving home from visiting his parents. And as he pulled into his driveway, he saw that he had, missed a phone call.
11: Oh.
10: Hey, I missed a phone call. Not just any phone call. That call was from Albert Sanders. That's the executive vice president and the head of referee operations for the NBA. Oh, I missed the phone call. And Kurt says he calls Sanders right back. And Sanders says, hey, just want to let you know you're going to be working your first ever NBA Finals.
11: Look at that.
10: Get ready to go, Curtis Blair. Yes! Okay, here you go, Randy. Kurt says, very emotional moment. Very emotional moment for me. I've been right there. I've been on the doorstep for so many years. This is my 18th year. And one thing I had to realize going through this journey is everybody has their own journey. Everybody has their own timetable. You become a referee. Then you become an umpire. Then you get to the first round of the playoffs. And then you get to the second round of the playoffs. And then you get to the third round. And you just have to concentrate on your journey. Being selected to work the NBA Finals is the highest honor for an NBA official. And this is coming from Byron Spruell, the NBA's president for league operations. Being selected to work is the highest honor for an NBA official. I want to congratulate all for an outstanding and well-earned achievement. We are grateful for their unwavering dedication to the game and to the pursuit of excellence in their craft. Curtis Blair has worked more than 1,000 NBA games since 2008. Randy, I can remember, okay?
11: Okay.
10: And I loved it. When the NBA had the D-League team here in Roanoke.
11: Yes.
10: And, I was named a voice for, it was the Roanoke Dazzle.
11: Yeah.
10: And they were like, Robert, you're going to be calling all these games. I'm like, I love it. All about it. Let's go. Okay. And I'd be in the Roanoke Civic Center calling the Dazzle games. And here comes Curtis, just starting to cut his teeth.
11: Yeah.
10: And he would get assigned these D-League games.
11: Sure.
10: And they said from the get-go, hey, not only are we going to be developing players,
11: right,
10: we're going to be developing our officials. It's okay. It's going to be the whole thing's going to be development. And Curtis, he'd come in the floor with the other two officials, and he'd always look over and give me a wink.
11: Okay.
10: And I'd give him a thumbs up, like, let's go, man. And now look, Randy. Look, he's now worked, 18 years in the NBA?
11: He has.
10: And he's now getting his first call on the NBA Finals. Very, very proud. I've been texting with him, just letting him know how proud everybody is, and that I know this is just quite a moment for him. And right. I know he's gonna do fantastic. Kurt has worked more than 1,000 NBA games. And apparently, I didn't know this, but when you work in NBA Finals,
11: okay,
10: you get a special white warm-up jacket.
11: Oh, look at that.
10: Yeah, and it's, you know, to signify and sure, to recognize.
11: Yeah.
10: And these jackets only go to the referees who work the title series.
11: Very nice.
10: Now, Curtis had two white warm-up jackets from 2021 and 2022, but he was an alternate.
11: Okay.
10: He didn't get to call.
11: Never was on the floor.
10: Yeah. And so now he says that all of his referee buddies are saying those two had an asterisk on it.
11: Okay.
10: Throw those away. Right. They mean nothing. They mean I almost called an NBA Finals.
11: Yeah.
10: He said, throw them away. He says, now you got the one that matters. Now you're getting the real white warm-up jacket because you are now officially going to referee an NBA Finals. That's so cool. I'm so happy for Curtis.
11: You know, we're very fortunate in this area to have some of the, you know, some of the greatest officials, in my opinion, that's come out of this area to, you know, to really shape, you know, football and basketball.
10: I agree.
11: And boy, we've had a lot of them.
10: I agree.
11: That, you know, and right now, Roger Ayers, you know.
10: Randy, off the top of my head, Paul Houseman, Dan Woolridge, Roger Ayers, Duke Edsel.
11: Yes.
10: Here comes Kurt Blair.
11: Yeah.
10: One of the Williams, Raymond or Damon.
11: Yeah, one of the brothers there. Yeah.
10: Yeah. And just even guys like my buddy Dan Fouts. I mean, there was just a lot. I don't know what it is about this area. Now, I think Dan Woolridge had a lot to do with that.
11: Okay.
10: I think Dan was instrumental in recruiting a lot of this talent and saying, hey, man, you can do this. This is fun. This will keep you involved with the game.
11: Right.
10: But. Am I missing somebody? I'm probably missing somebody.
11: Sure.
10: Yeah,
11: I'm sure.
10: But you're right. There has been a bunch of top-notch officials connected to this area.
11: Yeah, and you know, and here's the thing. Sometimes, and look, I've done it. You've done it. We've all done it over the years. It's one of these things. The officials don't get the credit that they're due sometimes because when you know an official makes a bad call in a game, we're so quick.
10: Well. But
11: to,
10: Randy,
11: you know, to jump
10: you
11: on
10: just
11: officials.
10: Complimented them because they want to be invisible.
11: They want to be invisible.
10: They want to be invisible.
11: Correct. Yeah. And so, and you know, sometimes, you know, a lot of these officials, you know, we laugh and joke about it, saying that you know, they're blind as a bat and things like that. And you know, that's just the running jokes on these officials because they miss things. But who was it the other day made the comment about? The official, I think it was Chuck, that made the comment about the officials in the SPHL and the NHL, and I think it was Elmo as well. You don't ever see them taking the abuse that some of these officials do during basketball games.
10: Like a baseball umpire?
11: Football, baseball.
10: Oh, they're brutal.
11: They don't ever take that abuse. I'm sure
10: basketball guys catch it, man. They catch it.
11: Well, they're right there. There's no barrier in between.
10: Yeah, softball, baseball, basketball.
11: You're right there on the field and on the court.
10: These poor soccer guys, I mean, they think it's okay to go ahead and just knock those guys out.
11: That's it.
10: The heck is going on in soccer?
11: So it is really, you know, it is really good to see just the quality of individuals that we are sending to these levels as officials. And
10: how about a golf clap for Curtis?
11: Yeah,
10: Blair?
11: Good job,
10: Curtis.
11: Way to
10: go, Kurt. I told him, I said, we're going to be looking for you, man.
11: Yeah.
10: And it starts tomorrow night.
11: It does.
10: It starts tomorrow night. Kurt, what's Kurt? Number 74?
11: I think so.
10: I think that's his official number. Yeah. See what I did right there? The official number for official Curtis Blair is 74.
11: Look at that.
10: All right, Randy, let's get a quick break. Then I want to come back and set tonight's game one of the Stanley Cup Finals.
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2: Coach Randy, what to watch tonight? Well, it's going to be down in Raleigh. It's going to be game one as the battle for Lord Stanley's Cup gets underway. Game one tonight. It's going to be John Tortorella and the Vegas Golden Knights rolling into Carolina, the Carolina Hurricanes. 8 o'clock is your start time on ABC, and I think this is going to be a really good matchup. Both of these clubs just bulldozed their way through the playoffs.
3: Okay.
2: And it feels like it's going to be a heck of a series. I was looking at what, if anybody wants to roll down to Raleigh, and I got a lot of buddies, a lot of hockey fans. They're talking about trying to roll down and catch one of the games in Raleigh,
3: right?
2: For the Stanley, Lord Stanley's Cup. And I'm showing on the secondary markets, tonight's game one, tickets were starting, and these are like kind of like the worst seats you can get.
3: Okay.
2: Around $712.
3: Look
2: okay.
3: At that.
2: Game one. And that doesn't include the fees. Boy, they got some markup fees.
3: Oh.
2: Game two for Thursday. Tickets start around $1,000.
3: Okay.
2: Game five, tickets get near $1,800, and then if game seven rolls around, you're gonna pay through the nose.
3: Oh yeah.
2: Hey, a one note here on John Tortorella, former player and coach of the Virginia Lancers. John Tortorella building a unique coaching resume. Randy, I can't believe how. It's been 22 years since he took Tampa Bay to that Stanley Cup.
3: Look at that.
2: It doesn't seem like that was 22 years ago.
3: It does not.
2: 22 years. Tortorella is now 67 years old, and he is now in line to become only the fourth head coach in NHL history to win a championship with two teams.
3: Okay.
2: Only three others have ever done it. The last to do it was the legendary Scotty Bowman.
3: Yeah.
2: Okay, game one tonight for Lord Stanley's Cup from Carolina, Hurricanes and Knights.
4: It's a 10-peat. Congrats to the team of Greg Roberts Live, voted best sports in the state of Virginia by the Associated Press for the 10th straight year.
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1: It's bow time. 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Bojangles, it's bow time.
2: Hey, Randy, Rick reminds us, hey, don't forget, a longtime NFL umpire, Bruce Stritsky.
3: Yeah.
2: I mean, we were going down a list of all of these referees and officials that have come out of the area. It's impressive, man.
3: It really is. Really is.
2: A big thank you to Mark Henderson and Miss Avery. 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Chip Grubb, we greatly appreciate Chip and contributions to Stick and Ball. 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
2: 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We just learned the inductees for the class of 2026. Congrats to Jennifer Blackwood, Johnny King, and Scott Wise. All three have made a distinct, lasting impression on the local golf scene. Jennifer is the backbone of First Tee Roanoke Valley. Johnny King has worn every hat possible, spending his life dedicated to the game and growing the game. And Scott Wise was a standout at William Byrd, as well as a two-time captain at Virginia Tech. Johnny, Jennifer, and Scott, congrats. You are bringing the goods.
5: 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From the heart of Virginia's Blue Ridge, this is WFIR Roanoke. 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
6: From ABC News, I'm Dave Packer. Acting Attorney General Todd Blanche got a grilling on Capitol Hill today and confirmed the Trump administration has decided to back down from establishing its controversial anti-weaponization fund.
7: The reasons for the fund is something that President Trump talked about for a long time, which is the fact that there were a lot of people in this country who had their government weaponized against them. The reasons for the fund, I think, remain as important as they were before, but we are not moving forward with the fund.
6: The nearly $1.8 billion fund would have used taxpayer money to compensate the president's allies. Also on the Hill, Secretary of State Marco Rubio testifying for the first time since the start of the Iran war. As for ending it,
8: we are in talks. And I say talks because talks with Iran are not like talks with Switzerland. Okay? They're very different. They require the use of intermediaries, unfortunately. But there is the prospect before us, which could happen today, it could happen tomorrow, it could happen next week.
6: The Kuwait Army says that its air defenses are currently confronting hostile missile and drone attacks. They didn't say where the attacks originated. Six states holding primary elections today, including California, where voters are casting ballots in the race for governor and L.A. mayor. Voter Robin Clay says she made sure to read up on all the candidates.
9: It's extremely important to vote, especially in the more local elections, because those are the ones that have the most impact on us in our everyday lives.
6: Back overseas, Ukraine says more than a dozen people have died in new attacks by Russia. ABC's Patrick Reval.
10: We saw Russia launch a very large number of ballistic missiles, which are the most difficult thing for Ukraine to shoot down right now. It's only able really to do so with U.S.-made interceptor missiles, and that is why you are seeing President Zelensky issue again this plea for the U.S. to help with that.
6: Rescue workers searching flooded caves in Laos reported hearing a knocking sound from inside. Two people are still trapped inside those caves. This has been nearly 2 weeks now. You're listening to ABC News.
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6: World Cup is just days away, and as players and staff enter the country, they're facing additional health screenings.
13: The games are expected to draw up to 7 million visitors to the U.S., raising concern about the possible spread of Ebola from Africa. Confirmed cases in the DR Congo have jumped more than 20% in a single day. But one aid group warns the outbreak may be much larger, pointing to delays in detection and limited contact tracing. Americans returning from the DRC, Uganda, and South Sudan must now re-enter the U.S. through four designated airports for mandatory screenings.
6: ABC's Hanna Bata. Google is getting in the business of population control of mosquitoes. The search engine's parent company is requesting federal approval to release millions of male mosquitoes in California and Florida.
14: They put this bacteria into the mosquitoes and it makes them sterile. If they go and mate with wild female mosquitoes, there's very few progeny in the next generation. If they do this on a large enough scale, the mosquito population is going to crash. They're fighting mosquitoes with mosquitoes.
6: University of Florida Assistant Professor Eric Karasgata says that they're targeting the mosquitoes known to transmit the West Nile virus. General Mills is selling its Häagen-Dazs ice cream shops in mainland China to an investor group that includes Chinese tea branding company Ningxi. Dave Packer, ABC News.
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16: Weather every 30 minutes on WFIR. Tonight stays mostly cloudy, then gradually becoming clear with the low around 51. Wednesday will be sunny with a high near 80. Clear for Wednesday night with the low around 55. And a sunny Thursday with a high near 86. 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
17: Corpus Christi Mayor Paulette Guajardo has come under fire for her handling of tax incentives offered to a hotel developer in 2022. Today, a panel of city council members will lay the groundwork for a removal hearing. Mayor Guajardo.
18: It's unfortunate that we have a process in place where five or six people can sign a piece of paper and move to remove a mayor or a council member.
17: The second term mayor denies any wrongdoing. Jim Ryan, ABC News in Dallas-Fort Worth.

0: Normal is broke and common sense is weird. So we're here to help you transform your life. From the Ramsey Network and the Fairwinds Credit Union Studio, this is The Ramsey Show. I'm Dave Ramsey, your host. George Camel, Ramsey personality, number one best-selling author. He's my co-host today. Gabe is in Salt Lake City. Hey, Gabe, what's up in your world?
1: Dave, I'm here. That is me. Dave, it's nice to have you talking to me, and I really appreciate you taking my call.
0: Our pleasure.
1: George, too. So, random question. So my dad is very kind. Every time my wife and I have a child, he gives us a 1 ounce gold coin. That's the kids, they own it, right? I brought it to his attention. I was like, well, if it's theirs and they can do whatever they want with it, let's invest it for them. So by the time they're 18, they have a substantial amount of money, because right now they're between ages 1 and 7. And so he doesn't want us to do that because he wants it to be like an heirloom type thing or some sort of way to remember him, which I get that. But it's also really not doing them any favors, having the coins sit in my safe, not doing anything, not gaining any interest. And so I'm wondering, since he gave them the coins and I'm a parent, I have a moral obligation to do as he says and not do anything with it or invest it and wait till they're 18 to give it to them. Or if I can go ahead and do what I think's best for my kids and invest the money or the coins, because right now they're worth anywhere between, $4,500 and $5,000 an ounce, depending on the day.
0: Yeah, I mean, you've had a conversation, and he told you not to do that.
1: Correct. Yeah, but I don't agree. So I'm like, well, they're my kids. Technically, they're not his. So I'm like, well, I don't. It's wrong to me. It seems like I'm doing him a disservice, if anything, just having it sit there. So,
0: I would come down personally on the idea that my relationship with my dad is more important than $4,000.
1: Yeah. Well, I mean, it's not for me. It's
0: it doesn't matter who it's for. It's for my kids. $4,000 for my kids. Mm-hmm. And by the way, it's not really a $4,000 discussion we're having. It's whatever it would grow if it were invested versus what gold did. And it would be, it might not be $4,000. So,
2: Is he doing this regularly?
0: No, one time when they're born.
1: One time when they're born. So, we have 6 kids, so we have 6 coins.
2: All right.
0: Yeah. How old is your dad? How's he feeling?
2: Pertinent variable.
0: How's he getting along?
1: He's kicking. He's doing good, which hopefully that means something good for me
0: I'm
1: when
0: kidding.
1: I get that old. But he's
0: I personally would just forget that you have the coins and put them in a safe and just not worry about it. And you need to do whatever you need to do for your children's benefit, and then someday that coin will be around.
2: Are you investing for your kids outside of that, for college or anything else?
1: No, we haven't started doing that yet. We need to, but
0: are you on that baby step?
1: Nice jump start. Are we on that baby step? No, we're not.
0: Okay. Well, you shouldn't be until you get there, but yeah. So finish up getting out of debt, get your emergency fund in place. You guys live your life and take care of your kids. And then this becomes an irrelevant issue because you've taken care of them financially. Mm-hmm. You've prepared for their college financially and whatever.
2: My guess is once they're adults, they'll choose what they want to do with it.
0: Yeah, and mm-hmm. All kidding aside, when he passes away, I'm cashing him in. But sure. I'm not going to do that. So my grandmother used to give my kids savings bonds ever so often, not just at birth. Not substantial amounts of money, but not as much as these coins are worth even. But I never really asked her about them. I didn't say anything about it. I just cashed them in. I didn't even bring it up. But now that you brought it up, you got a problem,
2: Now everybody knows.
0: I cashed them in, and I put the money in a mutual fund. And when my grandmother asked me how the bonds were doing, I would give her an honest answer and say they're doing very well. Now that I cashed them in and put them in a mutual fund. I didn't say that part. But, yeah. But I would not have hurt her feelings or stirred up a relational strife between me and my granny over that amount of money. It wouldn't have been worth it to me.
2: Yeah, if this is meant to be an heirloom sort of gift from him, it's like getting a pair of socks from Grandma. I'm going to keep them around because Grandma gave them to me.
0: I got Grandpa's pocket knife, too.
2: Yeah, that's a cool heirloom.
0: But, It's not.
2: You're not going to sell it.
0: And I'm not going to sell it. And it's not worth anything except to me. So that's an heirloom. That's what an heirloom is. An heirloom is not an investment. So when you convolute the two, you make a mistake. And so Dad is making a mistake. And,
2: yeah.
0: But and the other mistake he's making is he's giving a gift and then putting extreme
2: conditions
0: upon it.
2: Strings are attached.
0: Guilt trips upon it. If you sell it, they won't have anything to remember me by.
2: Give them something else to remember you by that doesn't involve a liquid asset like that.
0: How about a fishing trip? Yeah. Teach them to water ski. You know, my grandkids are going to remember a lot of things about me, you know, but
2: I'll remember that you taught me to water ski.
0: There we go.
2: So thank you
0: there
2: for that.
0: Yeah. Drug George around behind the boat. Until
2: I didn't do as well as the children did, but I hung on for dear life. I'll tell
0: you. He got up and rode, man. I'm a good teacher. And George is just persevering.
2: He's a great coach.
0: But I mean, that, you know, you remember that more than that gold coin I didn't give you.
2: Mm.
0: You see?
2: But the problem is it's worth $4,500. So he's going, that's a lot of money for a child.
0: Times six.
2: 25, 26 grand?
0: That's
2: serious
0: kid money.
2: Laying
0: around. Yeah, it's just,
2: But I do think the relationship is on the line. And so what you're really betting against?
0: Yeah, if it was $4 million, I'm probably going to tell Dad, you know, hey, but for $4,000, I'm not going to do that. You know, so that's the issue, and that's how we work it out. So, good question. So, one of the things moms and dads that listen to the show, grandparents that listen to the show, need to think about is what kind of strings are you putting on a gift, and at what point, at how many strings does a gift have to have before it's not really a gift? It's just a control feature.
2: Mm.
0: So, you know, I've got a friend that gave all of his grown children and their spouses a free house. He paid for it.
2: Wow.
0: And the only string was he had them sign a letter that said they would never borrow money.
2: I like that.
0: Now, is that too much control for a free house?
2: No.
0: Not. But if a kid said, oh, no, I might want to borrow money someday, so I'm going to have to deny that gift, then that would be a fair thing. They could do that. They could say, I don't agree with you on the debt-free living. I want to go and use leverage and other people's money. I've been watching real estate TikTok videos, and so I want to get rich quick in real estate, so I'm not going to accept that gift. They could choose to do that. But you can't institute that after you gave the gift.
2: Yeah, that's a little awkward.
0: You have to say that on the front end.
2: Communication.
0: This is what we're doing. And then once you've agreed to it, you've agreed to it. And so, in a sense, Gabe has accepted the coin.
2: With the terms and conditions.
0: With the terms that he won't sell it because it's an heirloom. Mm. And so, in that sense, that's the string attached to that coin. Is that too much? No, I don't think it is. I don't think it is. And I think if I was the giver of the other thing you could do is switch places. What if you were on the other side, and how would you feel?
2: That's a good point.
0: Yeah.
2: The watch I'm wearing was an heirloom gift, and they said, just don't sell it. I said, guarantee I will not sell it. I'm going to make Grandpa happy.
0: There you go.
2: So there you go.
0: Is it Grandpa?
2: Yeah, my wife's Grandpa.
0: Oh,
2: he
0: wow.
2: passed, and so Grandma said, the watch is yours. You can fix it up and keep it.
0: As long as you don't sell it.
2: And so I will never sell this watch.
0: That's a fair gift.
2: I like that.
0: I like it. Cool watch.
2: Thank you.

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5: 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With gas prices higher in large part due to the war with Iran, pausing federal and state gas taxes to give drivers a break has been floated. U.S. Senator Mark Warner is lukewarm on that approach.
6: The challenge around pauses on the gas taxes, it's easy to pause. It's harder to unpause. Out in Southwest Virginia, we've still got a lot of needed improvements on I-81, 460, trying to make sure we've got north-south routes down 220 to Martinsville.
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0: Greg is with us in Idaho Falls, Idaho. Hi, Greg. How are you?
1: Doing good. Yourself, Dave?
0: Better than I deserve. What's up?
1: So my wife, just to kind of let you know from the beginning, my wife and I started your program back in 2010. My aunt gave me some CDs of yours, and so we've kept to that pretty much our entire marriage of 15 years now, almost 16 years. We are now to the point that over that time we've had ups and downs in our finances in the sense of how much we make, but we have always been able to stay debt-free. And back in 2023, we purchased our first home. We could now officially purchase our first home, afford to do it. But our children, ages 13 to 9, we've got four children, are now, you know, getting into those teenage years where my wife wants to start doing vacations to really build memories and different things like that, because we've never really had a lot of money to do that. Whereas I want to work on paying off our mortgage faster. We've kind of gone up and down in the sense of paying a few extra $100 here and there on each payment, but she is really fighting against it because she wants to save that money for doing things and creating memories for our kids. Am I in the wrong here?
0: No, this is the stage at which you would do vacations. I'm assuming you're out of debt and have your emergency fund.
1: Correct. Yeah, we've got about $40,000 in our bank account.
0: Are you putting 15% of your income away for retirement?
1: Yes.
0: Okay.
1: Yeah,
0: are you putting more than that away for retirement?
1: We are not.
0: Are you saving any other money?
1: So we have, no, we are not. We've got I work for the state of Idaho, so we've got a Percy pension fund that we have.
0: But I mean, you don't have $100,000 sitting in cash over to the side just because you're a saver.
1: No, but we've got about $40,000 in cash.
0: Is

0: or so.
1: Do you have a vacation envelope?
0: We do.
1: How much is in that?
0: About $3,000.
1: Okay. And what do you owe on your mortgage?
0: We owe about $377,000.
1: Okay. And okay. And what's your household income?
0: About $105,000. Okay. And that's only been within the last 3 years as well. We moved up here due to a job that paid us enough to really do well.
1: So first I'm going to tell you that both of you, you and your wife, have done a wonderful job. You are
0: Thank you.
1: On top of this. I'm so impressed with where you are and how you've gotten there, the journey that you've been on. You have worked the plan that we teach. Thank you for doing that. And the success in your finances is apparent. So way to go.
0: Thank you.
1: Now, what comes to mind is a couple of things. The answer to your question, sadly, is you're both right.
2: Nobody wins here.
1: Yes, we should reduce the mortgage, and yes, we should go on vacation, right? And this is the stage 4, 5, and 6 where you live not intensely, but intentionally. And intentionally would be we upgrade mama's car, we buy a couch, we go on vacation. And we also want to get to baby step 6 and pay down this $375 because we don't want to just sit there and look at us. Okay?
0: Yeah.
1: So I think what we want to talk about is you and her. I would suggest you talk about exact numbers.
0: Yeah.
1: So when you say, Mom, that you want to do some vacations with the kids, let's put a number on that. What do you mean?
0: Well, to kind of give you a little bit of a history on that, I come from a family that has traveled quite a bit. I mean, my parents, we weren't ever rich, but my dad worked for the post office for 40 years.
1: Mm-hmm.
0: So he, you know, and they've been extremely wise with their money, which has always been.
1: So, I mean, what does she mean when she says she wants to travel?
0: She means she wants to experience the same thing.
1: What does it cost to do what she wants to do?
0: What
1: does it cost to do what she wants to do?
2: Is it $4,000, $10,000?
1: Or $40,000?
0: Well, she wants to, you know, she's not the type of person that has to go to the Hilton or the...
1: Honey,
0: you know,
1: what does it cost to do what she wants to do?
0: Probably anywhere between $4,000 to $5,000.
1: Shut up and do it.
2: You have the money. Use a little bit of that miscellaneous fund.
1: That's not going to keep you from paying off the mortgage.
2: And then for the future, just set up that sinking fund. If you guys decide we're doing $6,000 worth of vacations
1: a year. You have $3,000 of the $4,000 in the envelope.
0: Okay.
1: And honey, I'm going to agree to a $4,000 budget. And after that, you're going to let me do what I want to do, which is everything past that, we're going to be chunking onto the mortgage. We both get what we want.
0: Okay.
1: Yeah.
0: So
1: the $4,000 is not prohibitive in the scenario you gave me. You guys have been too good about what you're doing to have $4,000 keep you from getting to baby step 7. It won't do it.
0: Well, and that's not, you know, I mean, we've got a basement we're trying to finish, and I guess that's where I was hoping we would be able to put more money towards that and getting the house paid off rather than...
1: All you got to do is just sit down with these things and go, okay, if we put $4,000 there, what do we put on the basement? Or maybe we hold off on the basement because we're traveling, because I still want to reduce the mortgage. Or maybe I hold off reducing the mortgage, so I get the basement finished, and then I'm going to reduce the mortgage. So all you do is just line these things up and force rank them. But the thing is, I have found with my wife and I've found with everybody I've coached with over the years, the biggest arguments come because no one actually put an actual dollar to this and said, okay, does that actually fit in this jigsaw puzzle? And if you put the actual dollar on it, it's surprisingly easy to pull this off. The first one of those I ever had, my wife was driving one of those horrible tri-colored blue Astro vans. Mm. Nasty. Yeah. It smelled like the family dog and goldfish were ground into the carpet. I'm not talking about real goldfish. I'm talking about the crackers, right? And this thing had like 800,000 million miles on it, and it smoked like a tar wagon, like it was the Batman smoke mobile. And she's like, I need a new car. And I'm like, yes, you need a new car. What do you want to spend on a new car? I need a new car. What do you want to spend on? What do you want to spend on the car?
0: Yeah.
1: Oh, my God.
0: Yeah.
1: I get it. Okay. And then so we settled on, we're going to spend $15,000. Well, that

0: handle it because I had 30 and I was wanting to do some stuff here at the office, some reinvestment. And I said, all right, let's get the car and then I'll do the reinvestment. I can wait a little bit and let's get you a car because you do need a car. But if you want a $110,000 car, no, we do have something to argue
1: it's
0: about.
1: It's unreasonable.
0: That. So but we're not moving from the Goldfish Astro van to 110. It wasn't that big a step up, right?
1: Yeah, the villain here is not vacations. It's the lack of clarity.
0: Ding, ding, ding, ding,
1: that's
0: ding,
1: it.
0: Ding, ding.
1: And so I think you can set up the sinking fund and go, all right, we're going to put $500 away for vacations and $500 onto the mortgage if you have $1,000 left over each month. That's an easy way to do it. But the fact of the matter is you're not budgeting. You're not sitting down going, where is every dollar going?
0: But you can't have these conversations where you roll your eyes and say, well, I just wish we could have fun.
1: Well, he said, I already did all the travel when I was a kid.
0: What does that mean? I just wish we could enjoy ourselves. What does that even mean? Well, I mean,
1: is it an international
0: cruise? When you're talking about me paying off the mortgage, I'm having joy, okay? So what are you talking about here? Well, we could if I could just go out to eat once a month. Well, then shut up. We can do that.
1: We can budget.
0: You don't need to roll your eyes to get that. You need to just give me a dollar amount and I can put it in the budget.
1: You know, that's all a man wants.
0: All a man wants is clarity. Yeah, and that really, seriously, this is the argument that most people have. Put a number to it.
1: And then
0: you might have
1: crazy.
0: To argue. But until you put a number to it, you don't have an argument.
1: It's just feelings and vibes.

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4: ABC News, I'm Dave Packer. An unknown number of hostages are being held this hour as police respond to a bank robbery and bomb threat in Bakersfield, California. ABC's Melissa Adan is in Los Angeles.
5: Police say there is a male suspect that's inside that bank. He's making bomb threats, but police say they do not know just how many people are involved and inside that bank right now who are trapped. Well, City Hall, police headquarters are on lockdown there as police negotiate with that suspect right now.
4: Acting Attorney General Todd Blanche got a grilling on Capitol Hill today and confirmed
6: we're not moving forward with the fund.
4: That's a controversial anti-weaponization fund that would have used nearly $1.8 billion in taxpayer money to compensate the president's allies. President Trump posting that talks with Iran continued today, but that, quote, one never knows where those talks will go. Six states holding primary elections today, including California, voters casting ballots in the race for governor and L.A. mayor. This is ABC News.
7: 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Tonight's day is mostly cloudy, then gradually becoming clear with a low around 51. Wednesday will be sunny with a high near 80. Clear for Wednesday night with a low around 55. And a sunny Thursday with a high near 86. Weather every 30 minutes on News Talk WFIR 107.3 FM. 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
8: The market was up 17% last year. It's up 11% this year so far. And it was up 23% the year, or 26% the year before. It doesn't always have those kinds of numbers, but it averages about 11% a year. So if it doesn't make any more this year, that would be the average. And it does look like it probably will make more than that this year, based on what's going on. 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Or if you're on YouTube or podcast, just click the link in the description. It'll drop you right there. Kim is in North Carolina. Hi, Kim. How are you?
9: Hey, good.
8: Good.
9: How
8: What's up?
9: You?
8: How can we help?
9: I sold a property, but I'm the bank, and I need to foreclose on it for non-payment for a little over a year.
8: Wow. Yeah, you do.
9: But I'm having trouble finding a lawyer that will do the work.
8: Why?

0: Well, it's either two people said they were near retirement and they only did traffic court. Other people said they don't do that area. Mm-hmm. I mean, I don't know. If I knew, okay.
1: Hey, just jump on. Can you jump on our website? How old are you, Kim?
0: 51. Yes.
1: Oh, cool. Okay. Well, jump on our website at RamseySolutions.com and look up the real estate agent in your area, the Ramsey Trusted Real Estate Agent or agents in your area. Pick up the phone and call them and ask them who, tell them you talked to me on the air and I said you that they would give you a name of a real estate attorney that does foreclosures.
0: Okay.
1: And a real estate agent will know a real estate attorney that does foreclosures. That's what you need. You don't need somebody that did traffic court.
0: Well, no. I mean, they used to do foreclosures, real estate issues, but then they're near retirement, so they're slowing down.
1: Yeah, wrong one.
0: Kind of thing.
1: We want somebody. You've waited too long to do this. You needed to have done this about 5 or 6 or 7 months ago. And now that it's a year late, and you need to get on this week.
0: Oh, I know.
1: Yeah, Don't sit on this. I want you to find an attorney in the next 7 days and start the foreclosure. You just make that your mission, okay?
0: Yes. Thank you.
1: Yeah, if you'll go to Ramsey Solutions, to Ramsey Trusted, you can do that. George, you got any other suggestions on how to find one?
2: I mean, that's the best way to do it. RamseySolutions.com/agent, and every real estate agent knows a good real estate attorney because they've worked with a bunch of them.
1: A lot of the title companies that do closings for them also have someone on staff that does foreclosure.
2: Yeah, every title I've done, every closing I've done has an attorney there on site. So.
1: Yeah, but they don't always, sometimes they just do closings. They don't always do foreclosures.
2: But
1: they will know, and I don't know how the market is set up today. Many years ago when I bought foreclosures for a living, there were about 5 attorneys in Nashville that did probably 90% of the foreclosure business.
2: Yeah.
1: And the big mortgage companies would like bring them a whole box. Here, do these 16, right? And that kind of thing. And so it was Dyke Tatum was one of the guy's names. I haven't talked to Dyke in 25 years. I wonder what Dyke is doing. He's a wonderful guy. But I did a lot of deals with Dyke. Because I was buying the foreclosure, and he was the attorney, and I had to take him the money to stop the foreclosure. Right?
2: Yeah.
1: And so, but those guys
2: I wonder if there's less foreclosures now, so less people are
1: that niche. There's plenty. They're just not as profitable as they used to be. But that's how I would do it. I would find someone in the industry, in the real estate industry, that can guide you. Maybe your insurance agent might also know someone, but probably more likely a good real estate agent. And the best way to find one of those is a Ramsey Trusted Agent. And don't take up like 2 hours of the agent's time. Just ask them for the name and the phone
2: number.
1: Phone number, and just jump on it and call them right then and get somebody and get her done. Andrew is in Los Angeles. Hi, Andrew.
3: Wow, I'm talking to Dave Ramsey. How are you doing?
1: Better than I deserve. And George Camel.
2: Can you believe it?
1: Wow.
3: So, Dave, my aunt is in her late 60s, and she was recently diagnosed with cancer. She's getting her affairs in order, and she has an estate worth around $3 million. And she doesn't have any will or trust. And my family's asked me, I'm the attorney in the family, to help her think through options. So this is the situation. She has one child, my cousin, who's in his mid-20s, and she raised him as a single mother, and they've had a difficult relationship for a long time. He had a lot of serious behavioral issues growing up. He had issues with violence against her. He dropped out of college. My family worked very hard to get him into college. He dropped out his freshman year. Struggled the whole job. He's losing touch with her, and at this point, he's eventually cut off all contact with her. He does not know that she has cancer.
1: Not exactly a redeemable character. Okay.
3: So far, that's correct. So we know very little about him. But then this is getting the fact she's going to leave everything to him. That's not where the judgment call is. It's a non-negotiable for her. And we just know very little about him. We're not going to be able to make this decision really in touch with him because there's a lot of volatility that comes from opening up that door. What we know about him is that he recently got married. He did not invite her to the wedding. And we know that he's applying himself for a skilled trade. Nobody in the family is opposing him getting this money, but the concern is how do we give it to him? Because, I know from listening to your program long enough that getting $3 million can derail somebody's life. And, you know, the best case scenario for us is for him to apply himself and have a stable, constructive, productive life rather than, you know, accidentally having everything go haywire because he suddenly has $3 million and no ability to deal with it.
1: Yeah. Do you do estate planning work?
3: I don't do estate planning. I have general familiarity, and I have,
1: I would call one of your buddies in the legal, you know, another attorney that does estate planning work and try to get some suggestions. The only thing that pops into my mind, a couple of thoughts. The first one is a trust with some wild, almost bad B-movie-like traits to the trust. Like, you know, he has to meet these guidelines to see the money. Otherwise, after so many years, the money goes to a charity. Okay? And what would be the guidelines? That he's not committed violence, that he's, in church. I don't know. He's held down a job. What measure can she put in a trust that of character that a trustee could measure against, you know? An objective, measurable thing that would allow the money to be released. Otherwise, the money is not to be released. Because if she gives money to a bad character, it makes him a super bad character.
3: Right.
1: She is not helping him when she does that. She's harming him.
2: And the money will disappear instantly.
1: Yeah. So you give money to a jerk, they become a colossal jerk. So
2: you can get really detailed in that trust and decide, hey, at this age he gets this much. If he follows these guidelines, at this age he gets a little bit more. The full amount is released at this age.
1: I personally would encourage her, if she wanted to listen to me, not to give him the money. Said it's a non-negotiable, but I really would not give it to him.
3: Is that right?
1: Yeah, I really would. I would give it to someone else or some charity. Something that she cares about, someone that would use it well and appreciate it. And this young man's has determined to find his own way, and I would let him.

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4: Fox News, I'm Tom Rigotti. The Homeland Security Secretary gets questioned by a Senate panel about an immigration detention facility in Newark, New Jersey. Fox's Jessica Rosenthal reports.
5: Connecticut Democratic Senator Chris Murphy accused Homeland Security Secretary Mark Wayne Mullen of mocking detainees' concerns.
6: Nowhere in these letters is a demand for ethnic food. They describe pretty horrific conditions.
5: Mullen said they're lying. They have additional beds that aren't even being used and far more medical staff than even the state's own prison system.
4: The White House Correspondents Association has rescheduled its annual dinner for July 24th after April's shooting targeting President Trump. Fox's Jackie Heinrich reports it'll be held at the Waldorf Astoria in Washington.
7: It'll be considerably smaller than our regular venue. It was just the simplest choice to throw something together in 5 weeks' time that usually takes us a year.
4: The suspected shooter is charged with trying to assassinate the president. 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

0: Aaron is with us in Baton Rouge. Hi, Aaron. How are you?
1: Hi, Dave. Hi, George. I'm very happy to get the idea dynamic duo.
2: Appreciate that. I will let John Deloney know.
1: Well, I need some outside the box thinking here, or maybe a gut check. Okay. I don't know if I have a money problem or a relationship vision problem with my wife. So we have a baby on the way.
0: Yay.
1: We're both engineers. Yeah, we're very excited. Come September, October, depending on when it happens. Our current expenses a month are about $5,500, but we want to go down to single income. At least that my wife is getting really just overwhelmed with her work and being pregnant. And the thought of having a baby with that is too much. And I agree with her. She works at a chemical plant. So those are crazy hours, crazy work. But with our mortgage and with everything, I see a money problem. We did a mock budget that's about that little over $4,000 a month. But I see us being in the red by about $200 or $300 a month if we went down to single income.
0: Did she see that?
1: Buckling down. I'm sorry?
0: She saw that?
1: She wrote it.
0: Okay.
1: She put it together.
0: And what did she...
1: Now we have about...
0: Okay, so obviously that doesn't work.
1: But
0: so what do we adjust?
1: $40,000 in savings.
0: What? No, $40,000 in savings will be gone. You can't have a burn rate on your budget. You need the opposite of a burn rate on your budget, and so no, yeah. $40,000 doesn't cover it. It'll be gone in about
1: for
0: 30
1: even
0: seconds.
1: One or 2 years.
0: Hmm? I don't know. I mean,
1: it was going to be a temporary.
0: Something has to adjust. How temporary?
1: And
2: what's going to happen a year after that?
1: 1 or 2 years.
2: And then what happens?
1: She goes back into work, and I'm making more money at my 9-to-5. Not to mention, I have a hobby job, which I could bring in an extra $1,000 to $2,000 a month. But that takes me out of the house, and it's important to her that I'm here, too.
0: Okay. There's no cake and eat it, too. We have to be grown-ups. All right? And
1: yes,
0: so
1: sir.
0: We need a plan that includes no red ink. I don't even care what the plan is, but something's going to be uncomfortable. Let's decide in advance what that is. But no, I would not have a burn rate budget. So let's just decide, are we going to move and get a cheaper house?
2: You guys are engineers.
0: Are we going to sell the car?
2: Look at the process and go, what are all the variables we can change? What must be true?
0: What levers can be
2: home?
0: Flipped?
2: And there's a lot. You have expenses and then you have income. Do we need to downsize in house if this is a sacrifice we want to make long term? Because I would not assume that she's just going to automatically want to go back to work after a year.
0: That's a dumb assumption.
2: What if she loves being home and decides, no, I don't want to go back to work ever? Well, now we have an immediate problem to solve.
0: Yeah, there's a high probability that's what's coming.

0: The thing I would think is, I think the easiest lever to flip is go from her unreasonable job to some side hustle for her that she controls the hours. And when the little cherub is asleep, she could work some from home and probably make enough to cover this with a side hustle. She's a freaking engineer.
1: She's a great one.
0: Yeah, but she's got an unreasonable job now from a stress, hours, and so forth standpoint to be a new mommy. I'm not arguing that. You're not arguing that. Okay? But that doesn't disqualify her from creating an income completely in order to largely make her dream come true. Or, you know, you go work your side hustle, and she just says, okay, the cost of me getting to stay home and not work at all is that my husband's going to work some until his income comes up on the day job. That's the cost.
1: Yeah.
0: Or the cost of me staying home. When our children were tiny, we had some friends that we both admired greatly. They had a big, crazy, beautiful home, both professionals. They had their first baby, and they felt like no matter what that she had to be home with the child. It was a decision they made, period, and they sold everything, and they moved to a house that was half the cost of the one they had before, and because they said, what matters to us, what we value more than where we live is that she is at home. That was their value choice, and they were willing to sacrifice to stick with that primary value. And I'm okay with you guys having that as your primary value, but then decide what has to go
2: something
0: for that to work.
2: Something needs to be deprioritized.
0: Yeah, something's got to go.
1: Yes, sir.
2: What does it look like to get your core income up by $5,000 or $10,000? Is it a different title? Is it something else, a different company?
1: Yeah, I'm 26. I'm only 3 years into being an engineer, so I don't have the most leveraging power. And the job I'm at is a great, great job for me to learn for the 10-year engineer, you know?
0: Good, good. So what is your side hustle
1: thing?
0: What's your side hustle?
1: I do live events, so concerts, weddings, festivals, and on some months I can pull an extra couple grand, but I'm working an extra 30 hours on the weekends, so I'm not home and I'm not present, and she's made it apparent that she needs me. And for me, this is not an emergency because we can forecast it and plan it, and emergency funds are for unexpected, but she told me that she is in an emergency right now.
0: Her
1: well-being.
0: Bull crap. Bull crap. Be a grown up. That's a guilt trip from hell. No, that is not okay. That's not an okay statement. I'm the emergency. Oh, good Lord. Seriously, be a grown-up, lady. You're a freaking engineer. If you want to stay home with your kid and that's what your calling is as a woman, I got no issue with that. As a matter of fact, I support the decision. But we're not going to call you an emergency. Wah. I get everything I want. No, you don't. You get to be a grown-up like everybody else, and something's got to give. Bubba husband going to be working weekends. You going to pick up a part-time job working from home as your side hustle to cover this difference. Or you guys are selling a stinking house and moving to a house you can afford with you staying at home. Make a decision, grown-up girl. That's what has to happen.
2: If the answer to what sacrifices are we willing to make and the answer is none, then this can't happen.
0: Yeah, the answer is I'm the emergency. That's a four-year-old child. No. I'm not okay with that answer. And if she called me, I would be just as mean to her in person. So
2: you're an equal opportunity.
0: That's just, you know, no. I mean, because I got, so my wife is this. She's the opposite. She's hardcore too far the opposite. Okay, so either way on the pendulum, right? But like, you know, we had a baby in April. I filed bankruptcy in September. When she had the baby, I went to the hospital, obviously. I took her to the hospital. Rachel is delivered. I'm sitting there holding Rachel. I'd been there about 4 hours, and she says, you need to go to work. You need to leave the hospital and go to work.
2: Get out of here. I'm good now.
0: Because the lights are going to get cut off if you don't.
2: Wow.
0: You know? I mean, that's the other end of the spectrum. It was actually an accurate statement.
2: She understood the reality of the situation.
0: Yeah, and it wasn't like, I need you. I'm the emergency. Oh, my. She would have strangled. That, if I, one of my daughters had said that, my wife would have strangled him.
2: I love that about Sharon. She tells it like it is.
0: You need to go to work. Get up and leave the hospital. So, you know, so we had a guy apply for, what is it, paternity?
2: That the paternity
0: guy, the guy
2: yes.
0: doesn't want to work because they had a baby. And my wife's like, fire him. And I'm like, oh, no, no, you can't
2: Sharon's
0: do that.
2: Brutal.
0: That's illegal. She's like, I don't care. He's a wuss. Fire him.
2: No, it's not because that's because he's a wuss, Dave. That's why you need to get rid of this guy.
0: What kind of guy does that? In her world, a hillbilly world, that does not compute.
2: Yeah.
0: You know? So I'm like, honey, it's illegal. You can't do that. So we're not going to be doing that. But instead, we will listen patiently, and then there'll be FMLA. But God. Yeah. So
2: I think we need to have Sharon taking some of
0: these
2: calls.
0: When you're a grown-up, ladies and gentlemen, you don't get to declare yourself the emergency. Sorry.

0: If you want to win with money in 2026, you can't keep living normal. Normal's broke. You need a plan. 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
1: You know, the first time I became a dad, something flipped. Suddenly, it wasn't just about me and my wife anymore. It became, what happens to my family if I'm not here tomorrow? And it's not a fun thought, and I'll be honest, making a will feels heavy and complicated, and it's not exactly what I want to be doing with my time off. 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
3: From ABC News. I'm Dave Packer. In Bakersfield, California, at this hour, a man is inside of a Chase Bank claiming to have a bomb and holding people inside. Authorities have negotiated the release of one of the hostages.
4: Police have areas of downtown Bakersfield shut down. They're trying to negotiate and end the standoff. They say a man is in a room with at least one, what police are calling a community member, maybe more than one person. The suspect is claiming to have a bomb outside of the Chase Bank. There is a command post set up. The FBI and ATF are helping on scene. Police say it's unclear if the man actually does have a bomb, but everybody is safe inside right now and negotiations are ongoing. Alex Stone, ABC News.
3: Six states holding primaries today. Polls just closed in New Jersey. Voters in California casting ballots in the race for governor and L.A. mayor. Mariah Fealty in Southern California with what she looks for in a candidate.
5: Our publicly elected officials work for us, and so they need to know that if they do not follow through, my vote goes away.
3: President Trump's acting AG says the administration's not moving forward with a weaponization fund that is held up in the courts. ABC's Rachel Scott's on Capitol Hill.
6: Acting Attorney General Todd Blanche arriving on Capitol Hill.
7: Is it dropped?
6: Announcing the administration is scrapping the president's $1.8 billion so-called weaponization fund.
8: We are not moving forward with the fund.
9: Oh, not moving forward ever.
8: Correct.
6: Blanche says getting rid of the fund would not impact another part of the administration's settlement with the IRS. Barring tax audits on President Trump and his family. Democrats labeling it blanket immunity.
3: U.S. Central Command confirming this hour that the U.S., Kuwait, and Bahrain brought down Iranian ballistic missiles and drones and that the U.S. conducted airstrikes on Keshem Island in response to attempted attacks by Iran across the Middle East. A 53-year-old man who confessed to killing his girlfriend's infant daughter and throwing her body into a pond three decades ago was executed in Florida this evening. You're listening to ABC News.
10: Finding great candidates to hire can be like, well, trying to find a needle in a haystack. Sure, you can post your job to some job board, but then all you